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Hey there, Wildcats. I'm Lee from 88.1 The Burg, here to let you know what's happening on campus today, May 7th. This is the Hype Minute. 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Whatever you're interested in, we'll have something to keep you entertained this weekend. Well, that's all we have for today, Wildcats. We'll be back throughout the week to let you know what's happening on campus, and you can follow our socials at CWU Hype for more. This has been the Hype Minute.

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3: 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My name's Tyler, and I'm just letting you guys know about a brand new feature that 88.1 The Berg has going on. 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

0: All right, welcome back to 88.1 The Berg. I'm your host, Nick.
1: And I am Aiden.
0: And together we are
1: Setting the Record straight.
0: And that was Conrad Tokyo by A Tribe Called Quest featuring Kendrick. No Q-Tip verse, but Fife Dawg and Kendrick go at it. It's a great song. I love the instrumental. I don't know who produced it, but they were cooking with those keys.
2: One of them produce? Q-Tip produces,
0: Q-Tip
2: right?
0: produces, yeah. Q-Tip produces, probably brother. For sure. Could have been, yeah. I wouldn't put it past him. Yeah, this last week we had a couple new drops from some great rappers. We had Blackberry Marmalade by Vince Staples, his new single for his upcoming album. What was it called?
2: Crybaby.
0: Yeah, Crybaby. And then we also have Isaiah Rashad's It's Been Awful album. What do you want to talk about? I guess we should talk about the song first. How did you feel about it?
2: It's a lot shorter.
0: Yeah.
2: I liked the song.
0: Yeah.
2: I liked it a lot. I told Haley immediately. I appreciate that he is talking about real stuff. He's talking about the world right now, or just reference, you know, at the very least. But in a way that feels like
0: he knows.
2: Not like when you were like
0: about.
2: Rocky was like, it feels like he inserted a bar to like have it there.
0: Yeah.
2: It feels like Vince Snow, he's like the name of the album, the cover, everything. He has a theme, and he's like, this is how the world is right now. Mm-hmm. So the United States is right now. This is my kind of commentary, you know?
0: And yeah. Like you said, it seems like he actually knows, like, he has, like, a grip on what he's saying. And because there's, like, a real theme going on in the song. And I saw him kind of complaining, I guess, on Twitter a little bit about people saying that the song is punk rock, because he was like, people hear one guitar and then they think it's punk rock, and so like I get what he's saying, because then when I listened to it back, I was like, yeah, this is kind of just like a rap song.
2: It's just a rap song with a little bit of rock.
0: Of a rock instrumental.
2: And then like the part where he kind of does the yelling part is kind of rock inspired.
0: Yeah, but. And so I get why he said that, but at the same time, like, I feel like it's fine for people to interpret it that way as punk rock, because it does have similar elements, I guess. So, like, I feel like he shouldn't be like, people hear one guitar, and then, like, obviously he's probably just being funny, but...
2: I don't even think it's that he's being funny. I think it's because it's for those people who, like,
0: want to
2: kind of disrespect.
0: Everything?
2: Yeah, like, in a weird way, and, like, are like, that's not even rap, I don't want to listen to it, or something.
0: I guess.
2: You know what I mean? Like, I don't even think he's annoyed that you would call it punk rock. He's just like... Yeah. Listen to the song.
0: Yeah,
2: like,
0: yeah.
2: Respect,
0: like, don't put
2: my
0: me,
2: art.
0: Don't
2: stop
0: put
2: trying
0: me
2: to be like,
0: box.
2: Oh, I do this now.
0: Yeah.
2: I do this. Exactly.
0: Think, yeah. And see, yeah. And so I definitely agree with that. The one thing I was thinking, though, is that I just enjoy the conversation, because one of the classes I'm taking right now, the last English class that I'm taking, is genre and gender. So a lot of our conversations is about the genre of what we're reading, like if it's a short story or a book. And then we'll talk about tropes within that genre and, like, different conventions that we have seen over time. And, like, that too. And, how it's, translated through time and what it's like today, like, in movies and stuff like that. So, like, recently we were talking about historical fiction, and so immediately I was thinking of, I don't know if you've seen this movie, but, highly recommend Judas and the Black Messiah.
2: I was just thinking of that movie. I don't know why, but I want to watch it. I genuinely, like, yesterday, I was like, what's the name of that movie?
0: Amazing movie. Literally one of the best movies I've ever seen. And it's about a real story. But, like, obviously not everything is, like, down to the
2: Fred Hampton,
0: detail.
2: Right?
0: Yeah, it's about Fred Hampton and the Black Panther Party. It's an incredible movie. And so, just thinking about different genres, I enjoy the discussion in general. It's just...
2: That's interesting that you brought that up, because in my humanities class, which is, it's like a lower level class, but I only needed a couple credits of general ed, and I like humanities, so I ended up taking that. And it's kind of like anthropology and stuff like that. We're just talking about society and stuff. And we have to do a final project, and one of the things I was thinking of, we were talking about this, the 1001 Nights. It's like a really old text, and how in that story there's kind of a trope of this guy who can be perceived almost as like a nerd. And I want to do my paper on how that sort of archetype has grown. Like in class, I was like, you can kind of see that
0: as
2: comedy movie today in a high school. There's the guy who's similar to that. Nerdy, you know, academic, but doesn't know how to be in social situations. So it's kind of like what you were just saying. We're like analyzing how over time it's the same, but just evolved.
0: Exactly.
2: Yeah, that sounds like a really cool class, though. That's fire.
0: Yeah. Yeah, and then, yeah, I think we've touched on Black Bear Marmalade. I love the song. I love the production he's going with.
2: I'm excited to hear the album.
0: Exactly, yeah. Oh, actually, before we move on from Vince, though, how do you feel about the cover of the album?
2: I like it.
0: Yeah. I thought it was okay. I thought, like, I don't know, the crybaby was like...
2: I think about it, though, most of his the cover for the last album was pretty much a black cover.
0: That is a good point.
2: So I'm like, he doesn't even really go that hard in his covers, to be honest.
0: That is true. That is very true.
2: Like, the hardest one, you could think that is, like, the most, like, almost... And not even in a weird way. I don't want to say, like, creative. Is like, yeah. Big Fish Theory. Because other than that, it's, like, mostly pictures of him, if you think about it.
0: That is true, yeah.
2: You know, Hell Can Wait, that one's fire, where it's him and he's little with the... Mm-hmm. That one's probably, like, the coolest one, I think. But...
0: Honestly, I think I like Big Fish Theory more, but I could see that. Though.
2: The vibe Big Fish Theory gives is just so perfect. It's like blue. It's electronic. It's mm-hmm. I don't even know how to describe that. It just matches the music so well.
0: Yeah. Yeah. And so then with Isaiah Rashad, we just had It's Been Awful. What are your initial thoughts?
2: I was listening to it on the way over here. Yeah. 719 Freestyle. Yeah. M.O.M. I'm going.
0: Yes.
2: M.O.M. I'm literally like dancing. I'm like...
0: There are just some songs where
2: don't
0: I'm
2: overdo.
0: Like,
2: I love that part, bro. Danry's like, oh, pop, all that. Oh,
0: yeah.
2: It's such a good album. His flowing's so crazy.
0: Facts.
2: He's venting. He's on that serious stuff. He's so good at layering in. He's so good at staying on topic.
0: I want to say, honestly, a big letdown for me was the Dominic Fike song.
2: I can agree with that. I haven't been replaying it.
0: I was so upset, especially because, like, not to be rude, but I feel like a big part of that is because I don't really like Dominic Fike's verse all that much. Like
2: compared to Rashad.
0: And he has like a little like kind of like a rapping verse, and I know he used to be like a little SoundCloud rapper, but I don't know. I wasn't really messing with it, and I love Dominic Fike, so that was
2: I can get what you mean. Because the vibe of the song is way more like loud and kind of poppy.
0: It's a little too much Dominic Fike, in my opinion. Like, it's like, let's get Dominic Fike in like that.
2: In Rashad's vibe. Yeah. It almost feels like a Rashad feature on a Fike song.
0: Yeah.
2: 100%. Like, when it started, I was like, this is giving me, like, Dominic Fike.
0: Yeah, this is way too different.
2: This isn't
0: the
2: Rashad
0: album.
2: I agree. I think it'll probably be one of those songs where randomly you're like, yo, this is fire, but not in the context of the album.
0: Yeah, I can see that, actually. That makes sense.
2: Like, just playing it at when we're at the pool or something.
0: Yeah. Like, it's going to come on, like, as, like, a recommended song, and then I'm like, what is this? And I can't remember which one it was that I was, like, really, really going crazy with, because it was, like, it was almost on some, like, it was, like, almost on, like, a Kendrick-type beat.
2: Is it Ain't Giving Up?
0: It might be, because I feel like it was either that.
2: The drums are kind of marching.
0: Yeah.
2: I think
0: it's that one. It's that one for sure. It's Ain't Giving Up. That one I was really rocking with. And Do I Look High? I felt like the hook.
2: That
0: was
2: one is
0: amazing.
2: Really good too. Yeah, that's what I mean. The songs where he was so effortlessly able to go between like, even the new Sublime. I love that. I'm going crazy. Mm-hmm,
0: his voice is great.
2: I know. It's just an amazing album. I have nothing but praises for it. Literally, when I listened to it that first time on the drive, I liked every song, and then I was replaying a few. Today at the gym, I just let it play from the first song, and I was like, yep, banger.
0: Yep.
2: I love this one.
0: No, I was literally thinking in my head, there was a couple that I was like, oh, this would go crazy if I was working out right now.
2: Like, some of them, he just makes music that makes you feel amazing.
0: Facts.
2: When it's at a good vibe and he's just, like, flowing, dude,
0: there's
2: nothing like it. Like, his flow on 719 Freestyle, I was just listening to that on the way over here. It makes me happy to hear good rap music. Just like, dude, the beat's amazing. He's flowing. The lyrics are good. And he actually talks about stuff, like, in his life. You know what I mean? It feels cool to, like, how well he stays on topic like that.
0: I agree. Because of your shirt, I'm thinking about this conversation.
2: I know. I wore this today, and I was like, I have a supervillain on my shirt.
0: So I'm assuming... oh, well, you definitely sent one of the posts to me, but how much more have you seen of, like...
2: I know Earl commented, and then he responded again.
0: Yeah. They've been going back and forth, and every time... It's genuinely hilarious, because Earl Sweatshirt is doing him very similar to the way Freddie Gibbs...
2: That's what I was telling Haley. I was trying to explain it to her. I was like,
0: it's the same thing. Yeah, because when it was with Freddie, like... It was hilarious because they were in, like, the same hotel or whatever.
2: Yeah.
0: JPEG Mafia's, like, going off. And then Freddie Gibbs is minding his business. He's like, man, this hotel has really good breakfast. Like, he's like, you're unbothered. You're like, I'm not bothered by you. And then the thing with Earl, it's, like, kind of similar. He's like, but instead he's, like, really – He's like being super polite to JPEG Mafia. Like he's like praising him. I don't know if you've seen that. He was like, I can't wait for the new album and this stuff. Yeah. It was hilarious.
2: Because he forgets. I think he forgets that like as much as JPEG, I think he just forgets that Earl is one of the OG troll, like not even troll rappers, but like troll. Like he's not a troll rapper, but his homies were trolls. Like the vibe of our future was like, we gonna prank you, hate us. Like, and, F you, like, it's, like, you know what I mean?
0: And, like, if you're going to joke around, like, I'm going to take
2: joke
0: jabs
2: around,
0: right back
2: at
0: you.
2: Yeah, he's not going to get, like, Tyler has never been, like, I hate Hobson. He ruined, like, mad about it. When Hobson was dissing him, he was, like, joking.
0: I didn't even realize that was a thing.
2: Yeah, back when Yonkers came out, like, Goblin era, Hobson had beef with Tyler and, like, on a song dissed him. And Tyler, you know, said stuff back, but you didn't know about it because Tyler wasn't, like, I'm a serious
0: rapper. Yeah, and I'm going to make it my whole, like, my whole personality. Yeah. And... Damn. And then the thing that you just reminded me with Earl is Eminem had a whole beef with both of them a little time when Kamikaze dropped. And like the whole reason, well, was because Earl went on tour with Eminem, I believe. And then like shortly after, Earl Sweatshirt said, if you're listening to Eminem, you drink too much Mountain Dew. And it was like, that was such a harmless joke. There's no way, like, you took it back.
2: You definitely do. You probably punch holes in your wall.
0: Yeah, and so, one, that's a hilarious joke to say. And two, like, why would Eminem take such offense to that? Like, you've said so much worse in your songs.
2: No,
0: like,
2: exactly. And I think that's the same thing where it's not like M came out in the same way as JPEG. And that's what I think is the biggest difference. Think of how Eminem takes a beef. Like that. He got offended, but it's like...
0: At least he like didn't go on a rant. Like, he just gave him, like,
2: exactly.
0: a one-liner.
2: Exactly. He's a rapper about it. I was telling Haley, JPEG is like, you wouldn't say this to me in real life. I'm like, I don't think Earl is interested in fighting you. Like, I don't think he cares. What are you talking
0: That's
2: about?
0: That's the same thing with the MVP,
2: like, you're on
0: too.
2: Some different sort of, like, vibe of, like, rap beef. Yeah. Like, we... Yeah. Earl, I don't... Like, he ain't gonna meet you in the street to fight about it because you decided to say his music is...
0: I hate when the beef isn't just, like, settled in the studio because it's like... That's what y'all do.
2: Make music, so prove... I don't know. Yeah. And like, it's not even...
0: Because, I don't know if you know, but, like, the whole conversation, I hate the way it started because JPEG said that Alchemist and Earl have been making the same song for the past 20 years and that... like they're wasting their potential. I don't waste my potential like they do, or something.
2: And then
0: like
2: now
0: that.
2: He's like Earl's going through a midlife crisis. He's making different music.
0: And yeah. It's like you just contradicted what you
2: making the same music.
0: Exactly. He's stupid. I hate JPEG.
2: It just annoys me because I like his music.
0: Yeah,
2: I'll listen to the album and enjoy it.
0: Yeah.
2: But he's making it like he's annoying. I don't want to be like I'm a JPEG Mafia fan. Oh, I love him. Like he's annoying. I don't. Exactly. You know what I mean? It's not in the way of Kanye. It's not like he's saying a bunch of racist crazy. He's just annoying.
0: Yeah.
2: I'm just like I don't really want to be talking about him.
0: He's terrible.
2: It sucks because he just became this way for the reason. Like over the last like 2 years, like he was really cool and like he's always been cool, but like he could have not went into this weird like
0: I hate
2: people
0: everybody,
2: still respect him. People are going to listen to his music, but he's just like making his.
0: I
2: want to
0: beef with all the every rapper ever. Like, it's like what? Yeah. But with that being said, I think it's a great time to play some amazing Earl Sweatshirt music.
2: There you go.
0: We got Riot, banger.

0: Is honestly the best I've heard, like, his voice, in my opinion. Like,
1: yeah, he sounded really good right there.
0: Yeah, like that's like the highest pitch I've ever heard him, and he sounds pretty good. He sounds pretty good. I enjoy that song. I feel like sometimes though, as much as I love Dominic Fike, he can kind of be like a little like fake deep. I don't know if that makes sense. Like
1: I don't even know how to explain it.
0: Yeah.
1: But like, he just has that vibe.
0: And I don't know either, like, because there are times where, like, his songs can, like, actually, like, touch me emotionally, but, like, there are other times where I'm like, it just sounds like, I don't know. It is hard to explain, but I don't know.
2: I feel like, and this is my opinion, because I was really, like, into him, when
0: What Could Possibly
2: Don't Forget About Me demos and then What Could Possibly Go Wrong. Exactly. Like, I still listen to the songs of What Could Possibly Go Wrong. And to me, because I didn't really listen to Sunburn that much.
0: Yeah.
2: And I haven't really listened to him since then. Like, I'd say you listen to him more consistently than I do now.
0: Yeah.
2: And to me, it's like his just style changed. Not even so much, because it's still like the same kind of music, but so much in this weird way where it's like he really just feels like after Euphoria and stuff like that, the mainstream grabbed him. And in a weird way, some of the stuff that I don't, that I'll hear from him and I'm like, it's okay. It feels manufactured.
0: Yeah.
2: That's literally the best word I could have said. Yeah, like, it feels like it's a label is like, okay, put Dominic Fike in a group with Don Toliver and then we need the Tizo feature. Yeah, you know what I mean? Like, he's almost kind of become like, in a weird way, like that guy.
0: Yeah.
2: You know, like a Tizo.
0: Yeah.
2: Not necessarily. Tizo's a different way where we say he can kind of be kind of corny, but like just where it's like, put Tizo here. Like, there definitely is a label putting Tizo on every feature. Yeah. You know? There's a label that's like making sure there's a Dominic Fike feature on the Rashad album.
0: I guess. You know? That could be true. That could be true. We kind of at first didn't agree with that take, but I guess kind of starting to see.
2: You're saying you didn't at first?
0: No. Because I felt like, I don't know. He's not like on every big rap
2: I don't mean album. On every big rap album. I just mean in terms of the way the music is made. I feel like it's changed so much in the sound to me. It feels like there has to be someone else having an opinion on it now.
0: I see what you're saying. Yeah, I can see that. But then like when he makes songs like this, it feels like
2: that's him.
0: It comes from his heart.
2: No, exactly. Just, when you play this and you said it's the outro to Sunburn, I didn't know this was like kind of an almost a newer song. It gives me the vibe of something off of Don't Forget About Me.
0: Yeah. I can see that. Yeah. Well,
2: but even in that, like, because you said how you know, like, he was a rapper before Don't Forget About Me demos. Like, he had, like, multiple songs out in a fully different style.
0: True.
2: And then, like, I think, like, went to jail and then got bailed out and got signed and all that.
0: Damn.
2: So, like, part of me has always felt like, knowing that about him.
0: Yeah.
2: That, like, even at the beginning of his career, he was almost pushed in, like, cut your hair, dye your hair. Let's give you a guitar. Let's get you to make this kind of music.
0: Yeah, I guess.
2: Because he wasn't making this. Why was it the type of music
0: you
2: he was making?
0: Brockhampton video.
2: Exactly. Like, exactly. And that was when Brockhampton first got signed to RCA. He got signed to RCA. So that's not even like a question. That happened. They were like, okay, Dominic Fike's coming up. I think we could relate to Brockhampton people. Let's put him in this video so we could try to get that crossover. Yeah. For sure that happened. Yeah. I know that. But it's just interesting because when I'd hear other, like, I've seen the videos of him, like, before Don't Forget About Me demos. He has long hair and he's, like, fully rapping, like, on some, like, X type music.
0: That's crazy.
2: Like, Ski Mask. Like, it's nothing like what he even does at all now.
0: Damn.
2: So, to me, when I knew that, I was kind of like, not that the music he's making isn't genuine, but and that's not what I was trying to say at all. But just, like, I wonder this far into the career how much maybe he would want to branch out from that.
0: Yeah. Yeah.
2: You know, good maybe point. Go back and do something different.
0: To be fair, neither of us. I was going to make sure to listen to it, but then I ended up listening to that little EP, the 14 minutes thing that he dropped. And there's a song called Misses on there that I was sleeping on. I was like, damn, why didn't I come back to this? Because it is really good. And I'm pretty sure it might like be low-key like a sound on TikTok or something. But he has an album that came out like within the last 2 years.
2: Oh, yeah, we're talking.
0: That neither of us have listened to. And so, like, maybe he is branching out. Maybe
2: let's listen to it, and we'll
0: we'll
2: comment on. We'll come back to this conversation.
0: Experimenting with new sounds,
2: because you like Sunburn. Sorry, I guess we'll wait one more second. Because you like Sunburn.
0: Yeah, I enjoyed Sunburn. I listened back to it a couple days ago, and like there was like probably like a good 4 songs that I wasn't like really feeling, but the other ones I was like, yeah, this is still a vibe. I still really enjoy
2: it. I remember listening to it, you know, when it came out like in full and

0: nothing really stuck with me. Like, the only song I like, like, that I listen to and like, I really like is How Much Is Weed.
1: Yeah.
0: The intro, yeah. And so I think I'll have to re-listen to that, too, and we should definitely listen to that other album by him to see.
2: Off of Sunburn, I also really like the song Sick. Just, like, really fits his style. That sounds like something that he's making from the heart.
0: And I mean, I was just saying that too because I know that with, you know, rappers once they're signed, artists once they're signed, there's just an amount of that, you know, in general where they're going to be like,
2: yeah,
0: all right, you should maybe do this instead of that.
2: Yeah. Anything else you've been listening to recently? Any new song? I recently tapped into some Blood Orange.
0: What album?
2: Only their first album. That was the only album.
0: Oh, Coastal Grooves? Yeah, that's Coastal my favorite Grooves album. Well, no, that amazing. What's the name of it? I can't remember right now.
2: It's
0: Cupid Deluxe, not Love Deluxe. Cupid Deluxe.
2: That's
0: why I was going to say that.
2: That is fine. Maybe that's a little nod.
0: It probably is a nod for sure.
2: And because I could see him, like, obviously,
0: he's definitely, inspired by yeah.
2: And I really enjoyed Coastal Grooves.
0: What are your favorite songs?
2: Yeah, honestly, I was not paying attention to the track list at all.
0: It's fair enough.
2: Because I was doing it while I was cleaning up my apartment, and like, it was euphoric. I probably checked to see a couple songs, but
0: yeah.
2: I can't wait to dive into his whole discography because it's the music that I've been missing in my life right now because I really just like albums that test the waters in different sounds. Like he never starts off a song the same way as he did a different song.
0: No, exactly, like, and that's what I was going to say is really interesting is, like, in a weird way, I was going to say almost the opposite of that where – and it's not even the opposite. He's so good at making albums. And you're going to realize that once you get into the other albums where it really has this sound.
2: Yeah.
0: Like Coastal Groove specifically, I love because started playing it. The name of the album is perfect. It matches the sound, how airy it is. Mm-hmm. It literally sounds like, and I've played the album in this scenario, like you're walking on a beach at night with, like, your girlfriend.
2: I was just about to say that. It feels like
0: I've
2: you're
0: been
2: on the beach.
0: Driving on the west side with Haley when we were camping, playing these songs, bro. When it's 8 p.m., you're just like looking out, the water's right there, the moon. It's no better time to play Blood Orange.
2: Yeah,
0: he's just he's amazing. I love him. Yeah.
2: Yeah.
0: I'm happy you listened to that album, bro. That's one of my favorite albums.
2: I'm very happy I did too. I can't remember what. It was probably Shine by Danny Brown because he's featured on that song. And maybe that was what it was like, I need to finally just, like, listen to his music because I've loved everything I hear him on. And I know his production is going to be phenomenal. And it was. And then I went to go see, is he going on tour or anything? And he is on tour, but he's not, like, coming to Washington or anything.
0: No,
2: he's, like,
0: how angry I was
2: all over the country or something.
0: I've been a fan of Blood Orange hard for the last few years, and he hadn't released this last album, SX Honey. The last album he released before that was in 2019.
2: Damn.
0: So I was a fan of him since, you know, probably like 2019, 2020, a little time before that, but never got to see him live.
2: Damn.
0: When this album came out, I was like, Haley, you know, it's so crazy. I'm going to see him live. He never even came to Washington, Oregon.
2: Damn.
0: What are you doing?
2: Damn.
0: I hate you.
2: I bet you he has a pretty good fan base over here too. Like, people.
0: Why wouldn't he? It's like the Vibe Coast.
2: Yeah.
0: That's what I'm just saying. I'd be on the water listening.
2: Yeah.
0: No.
2: Damn. That sucks. Yeah.
0: And even that, like, his new album is really good as well. I've listened to it a few times, and
2: that's fire.
0: What are you? I guess I was gonna ask about your favorite songs, but it's crazy because I feel like I would know too. Like,
2: off Coastal Grooves.
0: Off of like the vibe of the song. Like, I feel like you like S Cooled. Champagne Coast, obviously.
2: Definitely
0: Forget
2: Champagne
0: it.
2: Coast was on
0: Suitfin Boulevard. Yeah. That song is crazy.
2: Yeah. I see, like I'm saying, I liked every song I heard, but honestly,
0: you just can't remember them off the. It's going to be when you listen to them again and actually look at the title.
2: Because I honestly didn't check the song once. That does remind me, though, I really wanted to bring up this conversation. Did you see anything recently about, obviously, we're not, like, we don't care too much about, like, celebrities or anything, but you see anything about the Met Gala recently? Like, that it just happened. A theme in Met Gala, a question that kept getting asked was, what's your favorite Beyonce song? Like, they were asking everybody that. That was that person's go-to question for some reason. And you could tell when somebody didn't know a song or like just didn't know a Beyonce song. Like Coleman Domingo, he was like, ring on it. And it was like, if you like it, put a ring on it. It's like, that's your favorite Beyonce song. This song's like, what? Like, what?
0: What's up with the Beyonce propaganda?
2: That too.
0: I think that's what, yeah.
2: And what's crazy, this is a question that's like resurfaced because I swear I just saw a clip going around, an old one of Zendaya getting asked that same question. And she's so awkward about it. She's like, is that like even really a question? It's like all of them. Like, it's Rihanna. It's like, okay, dude, just say you don't know a Rihanna. Like, yeah. She's like, I don't know. I don't really listen to her that much. Like, but I get it because like they're in the public eye and everybody, what's annoying is that everybody's going to judge them for if you listen to this artist that I enjoy. It's like, who cares? Like, what a miserable way to like look at life. Like, why do you care what celebrities, like, if they listen to Beyonce or not? They listen to
0: get offended.
2: Yeah, I can't remember.
0: She doesn't like my queen. You said Rihanna. You got me confused. You changed to Rihanna on accident. Yeah.
2: What the heck?
0: I was like, wait, did you mean Beyonce?
2: No, I meant Beyonce. Right. Yeah, I did not mean Rihanna. that's funny. But well, I did say it was Zendaya that got asked the question, though, right? Am I tripping?
0: You said Zendaya.
2: Okay. But yeah.
0: You said Tom Holland. You said Tom Holland, Rihanna. I was so confused.
2: Yeah. Yeah, but Brad Pitt. No, I'm just kidding.
0: and then you show a picture of Earl Sweatshirt.
2: Yeah. That was good. But yeah, I just think it's dumb. That's just a dumb question. There was an actor who was literally just like, I don't know, I'm more of a metalhead. And he's like, yeah, just do that. Just be yourself.
0: Be true to who you are, literally.
2: Yeah. It's that simple.
0: And that's weird because you know that they felt weird pressure. That's why. They got asked and they were like,
2: that's what I'm saying. Like, it's just annoying.
0: Single ladies.
2: yeah, that's what he said. He didn't say ring on. He said
0: work.
2: Single ladies, yeah.
0: that's a Rihanna song.
2: For a split second, I was like, oh my God, if I'm ever famous, I have to know. Like, and I'm like, wait, why do I care? I'm like, wait a minute.
0: I have to keep my favorite Beyonce song on speed dial in my brain.
2: Yeah. I was like, Evelyn, what's that one song you like?
0: That's so funny. I'm getting stressed. Hurry!
2: I have to know right now. let's get back into the music. I'm feeling lost by Danny Brown.

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0: with ice. 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And bricks ain't shit, but bricks and tricks is what I'm thinking when I'm thinking your wife. 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Pass. And though please, for the one thinking MOP, I roll deep with heat holders that'll bust things in your jeeps. Hope nuts so rough and jade, you go nuts if you touch the chain. Just because I ain't tucked it, hey, I ain't the fucking gang, got the thing, thing, tuck the bang. It's plain to see, you can't change me, cause I'ma be this ice. Fuck, it's plain to see, you can't change me, cause I'ma be this with ice.
1: All right, that was The Shining Part 1 and Part 2 by J. Dilla.

0: Absolutely amazing.
1: Yeah, both of those kind of had their own vibe. But the first one, damn, that the way he stops and brings the beat back multiple times is just nuts. And he's always been insane with chopping samples, obviously. But yeah, those two songs we hadn't heard. Apparently, bro's favorite movie was The Shining, because he had an EP called that. He had an album called that. He has a song called
0: two
1: that.
0: Two songs
1: called that.
0: Part one and two.
1: Yeah. But what I was just telling Aiden during the break is that J Dilla actually has a brother who makes music under the name Illa J. That's hard.
0: That is
1: an amazing way to honor your brother, I assume, or maybe he already had that name and that was just a cool way to.
0: They just went off of each other's names. Yeah. That's just
1: Illa.
0: Sick.
1: Yeah.
0: Illa J.
1: Yeah.
0: That's
1: Illa
0: tough.
1: J and J Dilla. That's crazy. Yeah. What a family. What a talented group of guys.
2: That's crazy. I don't even know your brother.
1: Guys. The only reason I know that is because like a couple of years ago, I was just like listening to Apple Music, and one of the songs that came up was by Illa J. And for the longest time, I was this song is fire.
0: Yeah.
1: And then I started actually like diving into J Dilla. And then I don't know if I like read it or something, but then I seen Illa J and I seen that he was brothers with J Dilla. That's amazing.
0: That is insane.
1: Yeah.
0: Like on a song Tyler's mentioned, he says, "My brother thinks I'm on the spectrum," and I'm like, "You have a brother?"
1: What?
0: Like, that's just so. He says that on Igor,
1: damn,
0: on New Magic Wand.
1: Maybe
0: he has a brother. I'm like, that's crazy.
1: Maybe
0: like,
1: it's like a metaphorical brother.
0: No. He has a brother.
1: What?
0: He has siblings.
1: That's crazy. I didn't know.
0: And it's just like, what? You know, like imagine just being like, yeah, my brother's Tyler the Creator, but
1: yeah,
0: I like being a teacher.
1: Yeah.
0: Yeah,
1: yeah.
0: Bunch of kids are like, "Grandma, call me out."
1: Yeah,
0: like, he's not even that cool.
1: Yeah.
0: It's like, damn. Also, I'll bring it up on here, I guess. So on that second, The Shining, where he says, "What does he say?" Connected. He says, "I have some." I don't know what he says on it. What was he saying? Like connected? He's not saying connected for life, right?
1: I can't remember.
0: Connected
1: now.
0: To ice? I don't know what he's saying.
1: He says, "I'm gonna be forever like what is he saying?
0: Forever like ice or something?
1: Something.
0: I don't know.
1: Remember.
0: But there's a Ice Cube song. It's actually a Mac 10 and Ice Cube called "Connected for Life," that I thought was referencing this J Dilla song. But now I'm confused because on Spotify it says "The Shining Part 1 and 2 came out in 2016, and I just don't think that's right.
1: Well,
0: whereas the Mac 10 song came out in 2001.
1: Maybe.
0: I feel like this has to be a re-release of the Shining songs.
1: It is
0: songs.
1: A re-release of the Shining songs for sure, because J Dilla passed long.
0: That's what I'm saying. Yeah, it's not like he released that.
1: Yeah.
0: Let me.
1: Damn.
0: I think The Shining, because it says the album The Shining,
1: but to me,
0: 10th anniversary is 2016. So if that came out in 2006.
1: It would still work.
0: He might be referencing the Mac 10.
1: I think so, because it says in parentheses ice. So I think it's in reference to Ice
0: Cube. That's pretty cool.
1: That's what he's talking about.
0: That's
1: Maybe
0: hard.
1: That's what he means. Like, he's going to be like Ice Cube forever.
0: Oh, man.
1: I don't know.
0: That's wild. It's weird hearing, like, I forget, you know what I mean? Like, when you look back, because we weren't, like, alive during that time.
1: Obviously.
0: So, well, like, in our head, if we see, like, we Dominic Fike.
1: Yeah.
0: Oh, yeah. But, you know what I mean?
1: We're conscious. Like, yeah.
0: If we, like, in this era, we see two artists interact who we wouldn't normally see together.
1: Yeah.
0: We're like, all right, that's cool. Whereas, like, I feel like since we weren't alive then, we're like, oh, yeah. Like, J Dilla and Ice Cube? Like, I never even thought that those two would, like, know.
1: That's true, yeah. But then it's like,
0: oh, yeah, fire,
1: like, NWA was obviously one of the
0: obviously,
1: biggest
0: he's going to know who Ice Cube is. Yeah. But it's just, like, I never thought that J Dilla and Ice Cube would, like, have
1: any
0: some sort of relationship.
1: Yeah, yeah. I totally agree.
0: What's your opinion on Ice Cube as a rapper? I mean, I assume you don't listen to him too much.
1: My dad
0: likes him a lot. He has a really good... like, I feel like Denzel's aggressiveness comes from someone like Ice Cube. I know they're not even from the same area.
1: Yeah.
0: But it's just who he reminds me of.
1: Yeah. I could see that in, like, Ice Cube's tone. But for Denzel Curry, I think it's definitely stemming from DMX.
0: Yeah. No, 100%. 100%. 100%.
1: Especially on the one with Kenny B's on Unlocked.
0: Yeah. 100,000%.
1: A diet. I think that's what it is. He's like literally like almost biting DMX's style.
0: Yeah.
1: It's
0: in my
1: amazing
0: head,
1: though.
0: I would put like Ice Cube and DMX, not too similar.
1: Yeah.
0: But in the same kind of corner of rap.
1: Yeah. I get what you're saying. But no, I with Ice Cube, I give him a lot of credit because him and Dr. J probably had a lot of say in the N.W.A. Straight Outta Compton movie. But that was like all that I really had of like knowledge of it. Yeah. Like that's what gave me any type of background on them because I was too young. And so the way they paint the picture, it kind of seems like if without Ice Cube, they'd be nothing because he was just ghostwriting everybody's verses and whatnot.
0: Yeah.
1: But so yeah, like I give him a lot of credit, but I mean, he hasn't done anything in a minute, so I can't really.
0: He's not a rapper anymore. Yeah. To me, yeah. Like I don't know. I feel like you could say that he hasn't been a rapper for a while.
1: Nah, he was, it was cool, but like I remember we had that. You had that debate between which two songs were better between it was a good day and Regulators, and like almost everybody except for our friend Christian said that Regulators was better.
0: Yeah,
1: and I feel like that's such a good like comparison to make because they're like around the same time, they got the same like cruising down the street type vibe. But yeah, like even then he wasn't the best at making that type of music, I guess.
0: Yeah,
1: yeah, is my point.
0: I was gonna say I agree. I just need to listen to him more.
1: That's
0: in
1: fair
0: that, in those in yeah. those albums from his prime, like really like agreed. Listen to all of Death Certificate and be like, yo, track 5. Yeah. I don't even know about it.
1: Yeah,
0: you know what I mean.
1: Point. There's
0: and
1: definitely
0: like
1: some,
0: have that connection to him as an artist because my dad had that. Like then, my dad would be playing songs. I'm like, I don't even know what song is this.
1: Yeah, there's a lot of like classics like that I feel
0: are just hiding. They're lurking in the shadows.
1: If I just really took the time to tap in, there would be some that I really resonate with and inspire me.
0: There's a different artist that's like that. I've got Haley was talking about I don't know them, why. I was like, but I've actually never really listened to like a full project by them, I guess. I don't remember who it was.
1: They're gonna kick us off the show, but they're gonna kick us off the radio if I say this.
0: Oh no.
1: But that's how I am with Tupac. And I love
0: live cancellation.
1: And I love his music.
0: I mean, that's fair though. Finish your thought.
1: Yeah. That I love his music, but I feel like okay, I've definitely heard like the bigger song.
0: You
1: I
0: know
1: love
0: Tupac, all,
1: yeah,
0: but you don't be walking around bumping Tupac.
1: Yeah, and like it's not necessarily that. Like there are a couple songs like sure I'll play here and there, but like when like it's not like frequent, obviously, but I should because. He was the original poet, you know what I mean? Like he literally was crazy. I dove further into his poetry before I did his music because my first class here was a poetry class, and I remember for my final project, for my final essay, we had like quite a bit of freedom, and like we did like it was like analyzing a specific poet and their work.
0: Yeah.
1: And I chose Tupac because he had like a bunch of different poems. He has this one about a rose growing from the concrete.
0: Yeah, yeah.
1: And that's his big one. And then I was like, oh, so this is what Kendrick was referencing on Poetic Justice. Would you, if a flower blew in a dark room, would you trust it? It's like the same concept. And so, yeah, it just makes me think, oh, like, if this was the guy who inspired Kendrick to write something like To Pimp a Butterfly, why am I not, like, listening to more of his music? Because he is that guy. He is poetic in every sense.
0: No, I agree with both layers of that conversation. That, like, the second half of being, like, after you've understood more about other artists, being like, I didn't even know that was a reference to that.
1: Yeah.
0: There was something else that would happen to me recently. I know that you said that happened recently. Did that happen recently when you thought about that?
1: I mean, yeah, because that was like within the last couple of years. Like one of my classes here.
0: But like I had a similar experience. I think it was with a Rashad song. I don't know. It was some song, and I was like, oh.
1: Yeah.
0: Like I didn't even know that was a reference to a different artist or a different song or something like that.
1: There's this Black Thought bar about literally about like evolution. Something about survival of the fittest is the natural selection. And I didn't get that until I took like an anthropology class. And then like I relearned about natural selection and about evolution. I was like, oh, this is what Black Thought was talking about. I was like, I had to get educated to learn Black Thought lyrics. Like, I was like, that's why he's amazing.
0: No, that's funny.
1: Yeah. I guess let's All right, we got a couple minutes.
0: You want to just go and then finish it out?
1: Yeah, yeah, yeah.
0: I was going to say, I've been listening to a lot of Currency as well, obviously, because of the concert here later this month.
1: Amazing. I can't wait. About to have the time of our lives. And Andrew saw somewhere that it's like confirmed that he's traveling with the same band
0: as the I was last so one. Excited to tell. So, I saw Christian and Jadrian yesterday, two days ago.
1: You're like,
0: and I was like, guess what, boys? I'm going to see him. And Chris was like, again? I was like, no.
1: I didn't get it.
0: The first time. Yeah. That's why you guys keep making fun of me.
1: Yeah.
0: And then I was like, and I think it's going to be the same band. He was like, oh, that's going to be crazy.
1: It's no, literally, I can't wait. It's going to be so much like improvisation and just so much good live music.
0: It's
1: going
0: to be so fire.
1: It's going to be amazing.
0: Do you know who the opener is?
1: No clue. I know it's going to be fire. He's going to choose somebody who fits the vibe. I already know that. I haven't been to this venue. I've never been to a concert in Oregon. I'm really excited for this one.
0: It's going to be fire. Like, I didn't realize you've never been to a concert in Oregon.
1: Yeah. I mean, like, I go there.
0: I mean, you like going to Trailblazers and stuff. Yeah. You've been to a concert there.
1: Never been to a concert there.
0: That's crazy.
1: I'm
0: excited.
1: And this venue looks tiny. That makes me even more excited.
0: It's going to be insane.
1: It's going to be quite the vibe.
0: Do you think it's smaller or the same size as Nuevo's in Seattle?
1: As which ones?
0: The one, Nuevo's? Isn't that where you saw him last time?
1: No, I saw him at the Neptune Theater.
0: Oh, Neptune. Definitely. I meant Neptune.
1: Way smaller than the Neptune Theater. Way smaller. Because the Neptune Theater has like a balcony and stuff.
0: Yeah,
1: this
0: is
1: just
0: really
1: like one
0: big,
1: little.
0: Little
1: It's like, I want to say it's a little bit tinier than Showbox, probably, is my guess. And like, Showbox is pretty small.
0: Soto?
1: Showbox Soto. I feel like it's smaller than that. Because I don't know. But yeah, that one's going to go crazy. I'm really excited for that.
0: Have you listened to the Ruthless Records for Drop Tops, albums
1: with Wiz,
0: both albums. Yeah,
1: I haven't. Yeah, and my brother Andrew did. He loves those albums.
0: I've been bumping them. They're amazing. Yeah, it's perfect vibe.
1: It's over Harry Fraud too. So
0: I listened to that one first because I realized actually you sent me on Instagram at the beginning of the month. Wiz Khalifa put out his record with Currency.
1: Yeah,
0: but that one's under like his name on Spotify, and it's not produced by Harry Fraud. So it's way more like traditional trap beats and stuff.
1: And this one's
0: the Harry Fraud one.
1: With the soul samples.
0: Yeah. And honestly, I think it's good that they put out both because I've been listening.
1: Fives, yeah.
0: Yeah. There are songs off of the one without Harry Fraud that I like. And that isn't, I don't know why, but I've tried listening to other Currency albums. And whenever I hear him kind of deviate from that soulful sound on his own,
1: it's
0: I tend
1: not
0: to not like
1: fun.
0: Him.
1: Yeah, yeah.
0: But when he's with Wiz, he's doing his thing. Because Wiz, that's how Wiz makes his music already. You know, 808s bumping. Yeah. So he just slides in easier into Wiz's vibe like that.
1: Agreed. Yeah. I also saw recently he was on Kid Cudi's podcast. And Kid Cudi...
0: What? Really?
1: Yeah. Kid Cudi
0: has a podcast?
1: Not Currency. Wiz Khalifa was. Sorry.
0: Both pretty dope.
1: Yeah, yeah.
0: I'll still watch that. Yeah. I thought Currency would have been a little more exciting because know
1: exactly.
0: about him.
1: Yeah. But Kid Cudi and Wiz were talking and they said that they were going to make like a little EP and I was like, that'd be hella fire.
0: That would be fire.
1: Yeah. And
0: I guess I want to talk about this real quick before we finish.
1: Yeah, go ahead.
0: Did you see the stuff about MIA on Kid Cudi's tour?
1: I did. And I saw that they got kicked off.
0: I'm confused because he said that, and now I saw a different thing, and she was at a different concert, and she was like, said something about it. So I'm like, did she get kicked off? Did he go back on that?
1: So I don't even know. I'm a little confused what the whole situation is because I had heard she said something, like, offensive.
0: She was ruining the vibe during her opening set. She was saying really weird things.
1: Yeah.
0: Like calling people in the crowd legal and stuff. Like,
1: yeah, that's what
0: that.
1: I'm saying. She was saying something offensive, like about people who were considered illegal. And it's just like, and then she got kicked off. And then I saw something else saying, like, oh, I made songs way before this about ICE, before it was cool to support this. And it was like, I don't understand. What are you getting at?
0: Yeah.
1: If that's your stance, then
0: why are you calling people in the crowd that?
1: Yeah,
0: I don't understand
1: crazy.
0: Either. That's why I'm like, she's weird.
1: Yeah.
0: She's just weird.
1: Yeah.
0: And I saw a video from that same concert where she was painting paper planes after that, and everybody's like,
1: yeah.
0: It just makes me sad. Bro, I love paper planes. That song I used in my social change class to reference because that song, Paper Planes, is literally about being an illegal immigrant. Yeah, that's what
1: the song
0: is about.
1: I'm sure she was talking about then. Yeah. See, that's why I don't understand what she's
0: doing. What are you even doing?
1: That doesn't make any sense. Yeah.
0: It's insane, but yeah. I don't know. I think people are just pointing out, like, she's already been known for being this kind of weirdo way as well, yeah, and been like this for a couple of years recently. And Cudi has always been known as being more woke and like that,
1: I guess.
0: So yeah. I just am like, it's odd to me that he even chose her in the first place. Not in terms of, like, not everything he has, he doesn't, like, has to be political. Maybe he's just friends with her, and he's like, I just want you on the tour.
1: Yeah.
0: But if she's ruining it, I would hope he kicks her off, because that's representing you, bro.
1: Yeah.
0: No, like, I don't want to hear day and night after someone calls me something. Yeah, exactly. Like,
1: yeah,
0: you
1: that's
0: know?
1: Crazy. Yeah, exactly. Yeah.
0: a little sad conversation I had on with my boy, Cudi, but he's doing it to himself. I don't know.
1: Yeah. Let's end the night here. It was a great conversation all together. What better way to end it than
0: with his last words.
1: Exactly. Have a great night.

So, you know, you only tell me goodbye when I'm gone, and I'm gonna live forever, so you can't never tell me goodbye. I'm here forever. I'm immortal. I'm a statue.

Hey there, Wildcats. I'm Lee from 88.1 The Berg, here to let you know what's happening on campus today, May 7th. This is the Hype Minute. 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Well, that's all we have for today, Wildcats. 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This has been the Hype Minute.

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1: Hey!
2: We're so back, y'all. So back.
1: Back at it again.
2: With the white Vans.
1: You, well,
2: white Vans. Me neither. I got my Reeboks.
1: I got my Amazon brand star shoes.
2: They don't make anything
1: cool that you can find, like, in a usual train of stuff. You know?
2: A train.
1: Yup.
2: Yup.
1: Yup.
2: Yup.
1: Yeah, it's been a week.
2: It has been a week. So much.
1: Maybe 2 weeks, actually.
2: Oh, yeah, because we didn't last week.
1: Yeah.
2: Guys.
1: It's because I was on call, guys.
2: Yeah.
1: But I'm not on call this week. Hallelujah.
2: Hallelujah.
1: Yeah, we were having some, not like bad network stuff at work, but I was afraid that I was going to get called on Thursday last week. So I was like,
2: ner.
1: Yeah.
2: Thank you. I don't remember what was last week, the first week of May or no?
1: Yes.
2: Oh. Really?
1: Yes.
2: Oh.
1: Because I think last Friday was the first. Oh, no. I guess.
2: I don't remember.
1: Technically, it would have been the 30th.
2: It's the 7th.
1: 7 days. 7 weeks.
2: It's been seven days.
1: 7 days, 7 weeks.
2: Yeah.
1: Yeah, don't staring look at me like
2: my,
1: that.
2: Well, I just.
1: She's staring into my soul.
2: But, you know, so much is happening around campus as well. Because, like, if you are on campus and you are listening and you're a student or just in general, because, like, college, yeah. Campus is down?
1: Yes, it is.
2: We got hacked, y'all.
1: Do you guys want to know what the hackers' names that they decided to pick was? Shiny Hunters. So, most of the time, in more governmental identities and, like, really, really deep into the, like, cyber realm or whatever you want to call it, they refer to it as threat actors, and typically they're, like, APT, which is, like, advanced something threat or whatever. Advanced persistent threat, and it's just, that's reserved for hackers that are well-known and have constantly been alive and around doing things.
2: Yeah.
1: And I don't think Shiny Hunters is one yet, but according to some of the posts that they've made, they have been at this, at least for Canvas, I believe, since 2019. So
2: apparently.
1: I don't know how accurate that is, but
2: I don't know about y'all, but I got at least like 5 things I got to do, and one of them is an exam.
1: Yeah, I have some stuff due on Sunday.
2: Like, right now, of course I would love to not do my schoolwork. Crazy to say, as I'm going to be
1: graduating.
2: Yeah. I'm going to be so cool.
1: Everybody
2: guys.
1: Cheer. Everybody clap their hands.
2: If I still had the hotkeys up, I would have it, but
1: no.
2: Yeah, no. I have an exam for my online class on Sunday. And then I have an assignment for my pediatric medical terminology class tomorrow. And then I have my 2 workout stuff that I have to turn in. So I got like a workout log and then a abdominal log.
1: I have to create not like a paper, but I have to submit an assignment where I have to create like a roadmap of where I would
2: potentially put
1: access points for internet connections in like a fake business scenario. So I have to actually draw it.
2: Roadmaps are fun though. At least I liked them. When I had to do it for my professional development for practicum, I enjoyed that. I'm not gonna lie.
1: I also have to make like a fake scenarios like network setup. This would be the second assignment that I've done that for because I'm in like the regular computer network management class, and then the advanced computer network class. I have no idea why they allowed that.
2: Yeah, because are you basically learning, like, the same things?
1: I'm in both of those classes, I'm learning the exact same things that I've already learned in another class. It's just more, instead of it being networks entirely, it's network management, which is, I guess, slightly different. But the understanding the topic is a little bit more different.
2: Yeah.
1: Which is so fun. I don't really want to get my Network Plus certification. I don't really deal with networking as much. I mean, I've set up like a switch and got it up and running, like configured it. I didn't set it up because I was no longer an intern and I wasn't at the company anymore, but they said that it was so smooth and easy. I was like, okay. So if you guys need me to stage your network switches, let me know for a price. No, I'm kidding. No. I actually like doing that stuff. I like reading just lines and lines of text.
2: I sometimes.
1: I indulge
2: sometimes.
1: I think the one that I had to do for the one I did at Treetop was like 100 pages.
2: Oh.
1: And I only needed like a couple things from that.
2: Well, dog out the window.
1: What the dog doing? I need to stop saying walking. That as if I'm like living in 2016 again. But yeah, so Canvas is down.
2: Oh, yeah. So I'm scared, but like I'm also happy, but like scared. Because none of the professors have, like, said anything, by the way.
1: Yeah, we haven't gotten any emails of, like, hey, like, we're going to extend our assignments.
2: Right.
1: I know some people that we've heard from today, they have said that their professors were like, class is canceled tomorrow. But I don't have any classes. I don't have any in-person classes, so it's kind of just like,
2: But even then, like, what are you truly doing on Canvas if not, like,
1: video. I mean, I guess you could have like a lecture.
2: Yeah.
1: But you
2: Panopto. Oh my goodness.
1: I think I've only had to use it once.
2: Me too, and I don't care for it, to be honest. Central Washington, I do not care for it, okay?
1: I don't like it, please, sir. I want some more. But not
2: Would you like a cup of tea?
1: Would you like
2: a spot of tea? Thank you.
1: Oh, sorry.
2: Oh,
1: didn't know you were getting fancy.
2: Anyways.
1: But yeah, we don't know when it's going to be up. Canvas doesn't even know when it's going to be up. But
2: right.
1: I can say that it is definitely ransomware because the hackers are holding on to the information until May 12th.
2: Real.
1: So Instructure, which is the people for Canvas, they have until May 12th to give them
2: their money,
1: what they want.
2: Which is
1: or
2: money.
1: Else our information from Canvas is going to get leaked. So what that entails, it could be like usernames, passwords, profile pictures, first names, last names, probably date of birth, probably and most likely any kind of assignment that you've submitted. So if some of it has personal information.
2: I don't. Just my first, last name, date. Not date of birth, but.
1: My old IP address is probably on there. Because I had to for some of my assignments where they wanted me to do command line stuff and show.
2: Girl,
1: yeah,
2: that's terrifying.
1: So, but luckily, I don't live here. There. So
2: but
1: my,
2: I do.
1: Your IP address is different than mine. They change.
2: Okay.
1: Yeah.
2: I was like, but I do.
1: Unless they get a hold of your MAC address, then yeah.
2: Oh, I'm done for.
1: So
2: I've never done a single.
1: Better hope. Better hope nobody gets a hold of your MAC address, everybody, because that is unchanging. IP addresses are changing as long as they're set to static. That is your life lesson for your tech lesson for the day.
2: Yeah, well, it could be a life lesson too, guys. Come on now.
1: Protect your MAC address because you can easily change your IP address literally just by turning off, like shutting down your computer, waiting a couple of days, boom, new one.
2: Well.
1: At least that's happened for me.
2: Well.
1: Yeah.
2: I think we should take
1: a wee bit of a break,
2: just a little bit.
1: We have one song to play first.
2: Well,
1: in our little queue setup,
2: possibly two.
1: Oh,
2: but
1: who knows?
2: Yeah,
1: yeah.
2: Ooh, yes.
1: Yeah.
2: Who
1: okay.
2: knows? Anyways,
1: yeah.
2: Next up is "Crawling" by Linkin Park.

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0: Oh my gosh, I had to at least play a Pierce the Veil song that I feel like nobody ever actually plays.
1: Real.
0: Love that song.
1: I bet you do.
0: I love the acoustic one version of it too. It's very nice.
1: Yeah.
0: Yeah. Wait, hold on. Wait a minute.
1: What? I didn't say anything.
0: Oh my gosh. Have the people, have the masses heard?
1: No.
0: There's a new Resident Evil movie coming out. Mwah. That is not directly related to the other series. The one that kind of doesn't really follow the games at all. With a main character named Alice that appears nowhere in the Resident Evil games. How do I know? Because I watched an entire 22-hour compilation of all of the cutscenes. That's how I learn lore, okay? I'm bad at playing very scary games, especially zombie apocalypse survival games. Not good at them, but as a woman, I have to know the lore. Same thing with Halo, but I also, when I was a kid, when I played Halo, I was not paying attention to the lore. I was more worried about playing Team Deathmatch with my brothers.
1: Real.
0: Especially.
1: Zombies too. Oh my gosh. Girl.
0: Black Ops?
1: Girl. Mm. Girl.
0: I was
1: so bad.
0: I bought Black Ops 1 just so I could play the campaign. Because I never, out of the years that I have lived with my brothers, and out of the years that we've played Call of Duty Black Ops, I have never seen clips. Well, I guess I've seen like snippets of the heck is it called? The Black Ops series. Same with the original Modern Warfare.
1: Okay.
0: I had no idea what was happening there. So me being me, I was like, well, I've never heard it. Let me go buy the game. So I bought the game on Steam a couple months ago. Actually, I think it was like a year and a half ago. And then I wanted to see what all the fuss was about for Call of Duty Ghosts. And I gotta say,
1: obsessed.
0: I love it. Okay. People had very, very bad gripes about the storyline. And I gotta say, I liked it. I loved it. My favorite character was Riley. Shout out to that dog.
1: What the dog doing?
0: What the dog doing? And of course, I liked Elias. I was like, yeah. That's a man who loves his kids.
1: And you know what? Period.
0: Period.
1: Period. Love your kids. Do it.
0: Love your kids.
1: Love them so much.
0: If my family was watching now, you should text me that you love me.
1: Real.
0: Or you don't.
1: Oh. Well.
0: Speaking of family, it's Mother's Day this week.
1: Yeah.
0: And.
1: Yeah.
0: And guess what? I got my mother's.
1: Zero. And mother's?
0: Well, yeah, I have a stepmom.
1: Oh, yes.
0: Stepmom. Biological mom. And the people who are just like, yeah, you're my child now. Like, I have no key, just walk through the door access.
1: Real.
0: To Kaylin's mom's house.
1: That was the vibe I was getting at the wedding, yeah.
0: She's so sweet. I love her. She's great. Love Kaylin, too.
1: That's crazy.
0: Kaylin is my wife, guys. Shout out to her.
1: Kind of in the same realm, but not really. So I was told that I wasn't going to get honors until after, like, they would mail me my cord. But
0: which is like, what is the point after that?
1: Right. You're not going to recognize that I even got honors. So what's the point of even getting it in the first place? But whatever, you know what? I don't care. But then earlier this week, I got an email saying, you have honors to pick up.
0: You have one new message.
1: Right? And I was just like, what do you mean? Because I was told that I wouldn't be getting it because my GPA was 3.37. I needed a minimum of 3.35.
0: Yeah, I have a 3.4. I'm so close.
1: You are so very close. But it's a good thing that you're not graduating. Oh, well, I don't even know what your situation is going on right now.
0: My situation is really weird, guys. I'm just going to say I will not be walking commencement until the spring. But I have like 9 classes left. I'm taking one in the summer. That's one of my gen eds. I'm pretty sure they told me that you're supposed to complete that like your first 2 years. And I was like, no. And then I'm just going to take 4 classes in the fall, 4 classes in the winter, and then be done with it. Because, and no, I'm not going to go for my master's. I'm kind of already knee deep in my industry anyways. So it's kind of like,
1: yeah, you already have like the connections that you need. I don't.
0: So many connections that I could use. So if I didn't want to stay with Treetop, I have so many people that are like knee deep in the industry that that could help me get a different position. But I kind of like where I'm at. I like where I'm at now, and I don't think I want to move unless it's like necessary.
1: Yeah,
0: I kind of like.
1: Which makes sense.
0: I like the small town vibes. Yeah, it's boring, but I feel like it gives me more room to explore.
1: Yeah.
0: So, like,
1: there's places you ain't never seen before.
0: Once the minimum wage, at least for my position, goes up, I'm still going to live at the same apartment, and I should have plenty of money to, like, go out and travel. Yeah. And as in, probably not leave the state or do, like, a border state. Maybe go to Canada. Obviously, I can go to Idaho whenever I feel like it. That's where my family lives.
1: Yes.
0: And Oregon, I guess.
1: I suppose.
0: I don't really know what...
1: I can go to Canada.
0: I already said Canada.
1: I know, but I'm just saying it again.
0: she's like, we can go to Canada again.
1: Yeah.
0: Even though I've never been.
1: Free healthcare. What? Who said that? Let's not get political in
0: here. Yeah, I know. I need to get my quote-unquote real... ID.
1: Yeah.
0: Because I...
1: Me too, because I'm flying.
0: I don't really want to get
1: my
0: passport.
1: Yeah. Me neither, because of whatever is going on. Hypothetically.
0: I don't know. I also just feel like the passport just costs more, and I don't really feel like leaving the country.
1: I do. I can't wait to get mine. I hope I get it very soon, because I can't tell you. Well, I can, but I can't speak it here. But I plan on leaving.
0: Soon.
1: Returning, but leaving.
0: Yeah. Yep.
1: I want to so bad. I want to travel.
0: I
1: want to travel everywhere.
0: I want to stay at, like, cool little cabins in the middle of... Well, okay, maybe not the middle of nowhere.
1: The cabin in the woods with the unicorn.
0: I'm just a girl. Insane, I would go with, like, a group of people.
1: Yeah.
0: But not like that one time.
1: Yeah.
0: That was a little awkward.
1: Anyways.
0: Because, like, pretty much the whole time, it was just me and you.
1: Yeah. When we, like...
0: Oh, my gosh. When we were...
1: walked in... What even was that?
0: Like, that was, it was like the bathroom abandoned, shower room.
1: Yeah.
0: She said abandoned.
1: Abandoned.
0: I mean, the electricity in there worked, so that's where we were charging our phones and everything.
1: We stayed in there. Yeah. I was like, I can't.
0: It was just, it was awkward and uncomfortable.
1: Yeah.
0: Because it was like, we were with
1: two couples.
0: Yeah, and we were the only single people, and it was a little traumatizing.
1: It was, yeah, not fun.
0: So don't go with couples. Or if you do go with couples, give them a different room.
1: Tent or something.
0: Tent.
1: Stay away from them sometimes, because, But I think it was still, like, even though it had its moments, it still was fun.
0: I liked the sand dance. That was my favorite part.
1: I fell. I got a video of me falling and sliding. Yeah.
0: Who was the one that, like, was, like, rolling down and then, like, slammed into the tree?
1: Wasn't that you?
0: No, that wasn't me. I don't have blunt force trauma to the head.
1: Well, I know it wasn't me or Lacey because she watched me fall.
0: It had to be Vince.
1: It might have been Vince. Or Dante. It was Vince or Dante. I don't think Noah. Noah was very, like, in tune with nature. Okay, I don't know if that makes sense, but... I don't think it was Noah.
0: I'm going to go glamping, okay? I don't care what they say.
1: Oh, my God. We should go back because they had the, like...
0: Little cabins.
1: I was about to say the tikis. What?
0: What even is that?
1: You don't know what that's
0: called? Yeah, I do know what that's
1: called. Okay.
0: No, I would choose someplace a little bit closer.
1: No, I wouldn't.
0: Because
1: I love my a car? Good road trip.
0: My car?
1: Well, I meant just like if we go with other people.
0: Yeah, I'm not driving my car. They wanted me to bring my car, and I was like, I don't think my little girl is going to last that long.
1: And their car didn't even last long. Guys.
0: You know who
1: it's
0: fault.
1: There's just so much about that trip that was just insanely hilarious.
0: It was very funny. Looking back at it, I like to laugh.
1: Yeah. I wish we had more food because I felt like I was starving.
0: I was eating.
1: I know.
0: I was content.
1: Yes.
0: And but it wasn't satisfying.
1: It wasn't satisfying. And then the first night was just gross, you know.
0: Oh, yeah, I remember.
1: Vomit everywhere. Yeah. I was like, why would you come on this trip if you were sick?
0: Yeah.
1: But the trips are fun.
0: Yeah, they're...
1: girl. Anyways, yeah.
0: Yeah. That was pretty much all. There wasn't much to that.
1: Because I wanted to go in the water, but...
0: It was cold.
1: It was very cold, but it also, like, nobody wanted to do it there. Yeah. So
0: I don't
1: like,
0: even know where the water was at.
1: We went to the water.
0: We did?
1: Yeah. We did. Because when it was just me and you, and then we told them, and then they got mad at us. It's like, we wanted to go with you. No, you didn't. Clearly not.
0: Oh, my gosh. Yes. Okay, I do remember what you're talking about. It was within the
1: It was, like, campsite. Right when you... Yeah.
0: It was, like, towards the front. But there was, like, that nice little trail that you could take to it.
1: Yeah. And that's where we were walking that thing all over the place. And that little, like, abandoned, like, cement. There was no doors. It looked terrifying. I took a picture of it. I was like, oh, my gosh, what's going on in there?
0: And, like, the really creaky dock that was... That looked like, instead of it being, like...
1: It was giving Friday the 13th.
0: Yeah. It was not fun.
1: I think you figured it out. Anyways.
0: And
1: yeah.
0: But yeah, the water was really cold. But I mean, yeah, we did do that. I do remember it now. And now that I'm able to picture it in my head. But I think we should go
1: on a break.
0: On our break.
1: Yeah, because it's 40. And I also have to go to the bathroom. TMI, guys. I have to pee.
0: Oh my gosh. Same.
1: TMI.
0: But anyways.
1: Sorry, it's my ritual.
0: Your ritual. Yeah.
1: Yeah.
0: Yeah, it is.
1: Speaking of ritual, do the honors.
0: Black Veil Brides.
1: Yeah.
0: Ritual. Yippee!

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0: That was Mama.
1: Whistle back, guys, for like 2 seconds, though.
2: Yeah, we wanted to give you one more thing before we send us off to the next hour. Kind of like maybe like a question of the day, sort of.
1: Yeah, we haven't
2: done one.
1: Oh my gosh, you're so right. Why have we not done that?
2: Is an artist that you really want to go see live?
1: You first, because I don't know.
2: I would absolutely adore seeing Pierce the Veil live. Great. I love it. Partially because I've already seen Evanescence and Weezer live. Ooh, another good one would be Flyleaf.
1: Oh.
2: I would love Paramore.
1: Oh, that would be awesome. Oh my god, the Living Tombstones.
2: That would be so fun. That would be so fun.
1: I need it.
2: Or like a live or like SpongeBob
1: brunch.
2: What? Brunch Bob. Like a live SpongeBob like orchestra.
1: Hmm.
2: Yeah. That would be
1: or you know how they do you know how they do the oh my gosh, the Stardew Valley like orchestras
2: with
1: the Minecraft ones. Like I would enjoy myself thoroughly if I went to.
2: We should dress up as our farmers.
1: Oh my gosh, I want overalls so bad. I do have some, but they're the short ones, and I want.
2: I have the long ones, but they're like they kind of look like the pants something ones. Some like an art student would wear, and I'm like, I'm not an art student.
1: Yeah, because it has like doesn't it have like paint on it?
2: It has like paint splotches that are like intentionally on there.
1: Yeah,
2: and honestly, I don't like how tightly fit it kind of is. You know, I'm like overalls are supposed to be like loose.
1: Yeah.
2: What?
1: What? I said yes. Yeah. No, I really have been looking for some, but they're all so expensive. Yeah. And if you like get them on Amazon, like you never know.
2: Yeah.
1: You never know what you're going to get.
2: Yeah.
1: And it's
2: thanks, Ticketmaster, for doing that.
1: You're so kind.
2: $5 billion just to go see an artist.
1: Right. I'm so hungry. Sorry. My stomach is over here, like, speaking to me. Yes. It's like I need food. I'm so hungry. I only have a couple. I'm so serious right now. I tried to ask my mom for help. Which is big mistake. Also, TMI on air, but she left me on red, and I asked last week.
2: Mothers. Happy Mother's Day.
1: I literally told her, I was like, I am living off of cup of noodles and PB&J.
2: Yeah, pretty much. Like, like what is this?
1: Like, with the stuff you left me, I ate it. And then I also, like, gave you back stuff.
2: Yeah.
1: Because, like, I don't know. It's weird not having anybody to also cook for that isn't myself.
2: Yeah. Like, it's, like, a good motivator because you're just like, oh, this person will starve if I don't cook anything.
1: Right.
2: It's, like always in the back of my head.
1: Yeah. And, I mean, I made pasta.
2: Mm.
1: And now I have no pasta. Oh. So I'm just starving, but that's just besides the point. Anyways,
2: I hope you guys
1: love this next song, guys.
2: I hope you guys enjoy the silence.
1: Actually, I'm gonna stall until 57 because the song

0: is 3 minutes, and we need to go and, like, stall for a little bit. But I'm just blah, blah, blah, blah, blah.
1: La, la, la,
0: you know
1: la,
0: those?
1: La.
0: You know those? Oh, my God.
2: Yep, she's stalling.
0: No. I was about to say, you know the goats, they go blah, blah, blah, blah, blah, or I like when they scream.
2: Yeah, definitely they don't do that.
0: But yeah, anyways, enjoy the silence.
2: Enjoy the silence.
0: Bye.

0: Hey guys, we're so back.
1: Hey guys.
2: Hope you enjoyed that little upbeat little dance party.
1: Yep. It's so funny. It's like the difference from the first half hour to now.
0: I suppose.
2: We're going to get back into it. Don't worry, guys. Don't worry.
1: Don't worry about it, guys.
2: We're going to do that.
0: But
1: we like to have a little bit of fun in between because we like to dual wield different genres, except me, because apparently I play the exact same like songs all the time. But yeah.
0: Yeah. I wanted to, because I haven't done it in a while either, I wanted to just quickly go over like my on repeat and my... What was the other one? The day list or whatever?
1: Yeah, day list. Actually, it was like three. It was your on repeat, your day list, and then it was your top five.
0: Okay.
1: That's what I remember it being.
0: My on repeat top five.
2: Oh my gosh, if this microphone will work with me.
0: My number one is, of course, you know, 303. It's Rich Man. Their new song, love it. Love it, hate it, don't talk to me if you hate it. Anyways, the second one is Steady by Bella Kay. The third one is no surprise to me, but it's Stateside plus Zara Larsson by Pink Panthers and Zara Larsson. My fourth is Go Away by Weezer, period. And then my fifth is Good Girls by 5 Seconds of Summer.
1: Oh my gosh, I remember that song back in my day.
0: I've been on that grind of 5 Seconds of Summer while I study, and then also The Vamps. It's just been great for me. I don't know what, but it, like, gets me in, like, the zone. And I don't know why. But, yeah, so going on to my day list, it's Throwback Pop 2010's Thursday Night, and it says here... Here's some throwback pop 2010s international netball nostalgia bilingual. Yeah, that's it. And then the top five within that is Company by Justin Bieber, Love Me Harder by Ariana Grande and The Weeknd, You Da One by Rihanna, period. Love that song. Mirrors by Justin Timberlake. And then the last one is Cold Water. Featured Justin Bieber. Major Lazer. That's literally what it says. Yeah. Anyways. So that's my stuff. I don't think you have Spotify anymore, right?
1: No, so I can't. Apple Music doesn't do anything like that. Oh. So
2: I mean,
1: it's...
2: You can look.
1: And I think they do, like, an end-of-the-year one, just to, I guess, copy.
2: You can guesstimate.
1: Spotify.
2: Just doing it over my dreams.
1: I haven't really been listening to music because it only takes me like 2 minutes to get to work every day.
0: I mean,
1: so
0: I have, like, we did our road trip.
1: Yeah, sorry. I have to explain to somebody why the Canvas breach is still bad, even though it's student information.
0: Right.
1: I didn't think it's bad either way.
0: Like, you're getting hacked, period. That's just...
1: And also, one of the things I didn't even think about, if they have access to, like, your student email address and they push that to the public, expect a ton of phishing emails. So, as long as the school has, like, a competent IT team, they should have rules in place based upon whatever tenant or domain that they're using to filter all of that out.
0: This is why competence is very important.
1: This is why IT is important, guys.
0: I study competence within children, guys.
1: And I deal with competence every day in my life because if me as the IT person lets somebody's information get hacked, that's my fault.
2: Yeah. You're done.
1: And it's really bad for the company. So don't let that happen, guys.
0: Yeah. Just
1: do
0: better.
1: Honestly, I would recommend everybody change their passwords.
0: Right. There was also, like, a thing, like, telling us to do that. So I don't know if I did.
1: And also,
2: I said, yep.
1: Technically, yes, we're all supposed to be using MFA as well. But if for whatever reason you don't have MFA set up, please get that.
2: Clock it.
1: And
2: it's not clocked
1: into you. If you did not log into your Canvas, but you get a notification saying approve sign in,
2: no.
1: Don't put the silly little numbers in, even though you can't really see it. Block it And then change your password.
0: Like, guys, just be smart.
1: Yeah.
0: We're in college.
1: Unfortunately, not a lot of people know that.
0: Yeah.
1: But it's okay.
0: Yeah.
1: I'll be the one to tell you.
0: Yep.
1: Okay?
0: Because on Femme Fatality, we give you competence.
1: We give you advice that actually works.
0: Enough.
1: But honestly, what sucks is having MFA and changing your password is the extent of what the students can do.
0: Yeah.
1: The rest is up to the school's IT team. I will feel really, really bad. But you're no longer
0: on anymore.
1: Yeah. I will feel very, very bad if anybody gets really, really, like spam emails.
0: Because, like, we can't really change our student emails either.
1: No.
0: Because it's, like, given to us on our freshman year.
1: Yeah. And I'm just thinking of it because I know that the school uses Microsoft.
0: Yeah.
1: My work uses Microsoft, so I kind of understand the back-end systems that we use for, like, administration purposes. There are ways to block, like, specific domains. Domains as in at cwu.edu. That is a domain. just so everybody knows what I'm talking about.
0: Come on, but guys.
1: They can massively block different domains. Mm. So if, like, let's say 10,000 students get phishing emails from the exact same kind of domain area, they can block that specific domain so that, let's say the hackers are using a different name but same domain, it still gets blocked. So,
0: The more you know, guys.
1: Advice to all of our lovely students, just change your password. Make sure your MFA is set up.
0: Just make sure to pay attention. If you see anything suspicious, you're like, I don't even know what that is. Just don't even, like, look at it, to be honest.
1: Just delete
0: it. That's what I do. Like, delete it, block it.
1: I don't know if the school has, a phishing button. I know at our work, we have a button where our users, if they're like, oh, this email looks suspicious, they have a button that they can press in their Outlook.
0: Honestly.
1: Sends it to their junk mail, and then our vendor sifts through it to verify whether or not if it's phishing or not.
0: Yeah.
1: 9 times out of 10, it is phishing.
0: Honestly, like, what I do is just, like, if it isn't related to my major or, like, from a professor that I know, I'm not responding to you. I'm sorry. I'm not even really going to look at it. Well, I look at everything, but, like, for a brief 2 seconds, and then I delete it. I'm not going to lie. My Outlook looking very bland right now, okay? But that is how it should be, because you need to be safe.
1: Yep.
0: It's dangerous out here.
1: That's why,
0: and that's how you get hacked and robbed and everything.
1: And funny enough, at least from when I was working in the IT department here, we don't often hear about compromised accounts. So that's what they call it when somebody's account gets hacked. Mm-hmm. They're called compromised. Now, with how, you know, our systems work, it's kind of like if anything looks remotely suspicious from an account, boom, disabled. So then they have to call us, so that we can do an investigation before we re-enable them. No, that's just best practice for security in the first place, but I'm unsure about if the...
0: Sorry, I just keep looking at this. There's so many people outside right now. I just keep getting distracted. There was somebody on their scooter with their hair flipped all over crazy.
1: Okay.
0: And then some girl with skinny jeans and, like, a little sweater. Are you not
1: in
0: cold?
1: In this weather?
0: Well, yeah. Right. Me when I forget that it's super hot outside. I've been sweating. I wore shorts the other day. My legs need to do better.
1: Yeah.
0: But anyways, I wore shorts the other day and I was still sweating real bad. TMI, guys, sorry. But it was insane.
1: It gets really hot where I'm living.
0: Yeah. I bet. Yeah. Especially in the
1: Yeah. But
0: I forgot. Yeah.
1: We gave them a nice little Oh, she's dying, guys. We gave our lovely viewers and students, whoever's listening, hey, just
0: or nobody, hey.
1: Or nobody.
0: It's just, okay. You know, we're talking. We're having a good time. It's fine.
1: you know exactly what to do.
0: It's okay. It's okay.
1: You know that, oh, I should probably go change my password.
0: Yeah. Yeah. No. Especially, like, having, like, an insider helps. Even though, like, I feel like if you're just, I don't know how to word this correct or nicely, but, like, if you're not dumb.
1: Ow.
0: I'm just kidding. Just be competent and you're fine.
1: Yes. If anything just looks suspicious, just nine don't. Times out of ten, it's usually suspicious. Right.
0: Just like, and also, like, if you see something, just don't interact with it.
1: See something, say something, guys. We learned that when we were kids.
0: Yeah.
1: Yeah.
0: To this day.
1: To this day.
0: To this day. Okay. Yeah, no, just do better.
1: Yippee.
0: Respectfully, of course. I mean that in the nicest way possible.
1: I feel like every single time we have this show, I give some kind of technical advice.
0: Yeah.
1: Or we talk about something technical.
0: Sorry, something is wrong with my throat. And it's tickling me.
1: Okay.
0: Anyways. So let's go to South of Heaven.
1: Let's go to the South of Heaven.
0: Bye, Slayer. Bye.
1: Yay.

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0: Hey.
1: Oh my goodness.
0: Hey. Hi.
1: So this, anyways, this like kind of this ish hour, can I call it that?
0: I guess so. Yeah.
1: It's
0: 26.
1: We wanted to go back to our roots.
0: Okay.
1: Kind of like the reasonings as to why we sort of started this show. And that is talking about women in male-dominated spaces.
0: Got them.
1: Yeah, sure.
0: So,
1: sorry. So, one of the things that I saw a little bit more recently that did make me slightly aggravated is Xbox has, like, a new CEO slash leader. Let me look up what her name was. I completely forgot. But one of the issues that people had was they didn't think that she was going to be a good candidate because apparently she wasn't really a gamer, I guess. That was one of the things, but unfortunately, I think it's also because,
0: you know,
1: she's a woman.
0: Wink, wink, nudge, nudge, you should, yeah.
1: And so a lot of people thought that, so her name is Asha Sharma.
0: I might have butchered that.
1: I might have butchered it.
0: I don't know how it's pronounced.
1: But she, as of February 2026, she is the new Xbox CEO. And I think when they had announced it, people were not happy.
0: Definitely not.
1: For one, they were like, well, this woman, she's not a gamer like most Xbox players are. Which, I mean, I guess that makes kind of sense.
0: It does make sense, but at the same time, be so for real.
1: Yeah.
0: Be so for real.
1: I wouldn't say that should be the breaking point for a position that is CEO, because the CEO is making decisions for the company, but they are not building the product. I think that's what people forget sometimes. A CEO's job is a little bit different than what the workers do. But I digress. However, more recently we've gotten some news about some of the changes that she is doing. One of them being she is lowering the price of Game Pass from,
0: I love that,
1: like $25 to $20, I think. I would argue it's a significant drop from what it was before.
0: Yeah. But also, wasn't there like a thing where she was gonna like make it to where you can pick and choose what you have on it, and then it would be cheaper based off of that?
1: I think so. I'd have to look it up again.
0: I sure hope so, because I just want to play online, guys.
1: Yeah.
0: That's all I need. I don't care about anything else. I just want to play online.
1: Yeah, I know it's Game Pass just specifically for the Xbox. There's one specifically for PC. And then I think there's one that's a bundle of it. And that I have the bundle, so I have both Game Pass for my PC and my Xbox. So the prices for that will be going down. I'm not sure when, but I know that it's in the talks. And I would say another really, really big one, in my opinion, is she does not want AI games to be on the platform. How they're going to do that and regulate it, I'm not 100% clear, but I think that kind of sets a precedent of, hey, the general population does not want AI slop on their games.
0: Your AI slop bores me.
1: Yeah. And I think that's great. I think that sets a record for creativity, especially in the game industry, because game industry is like programming, yeah, art, music, mm-hmm, writing, storytelling, all
0: it's
1: of this different amazing things.
0: Yeah.
1: And they don't want AI. And I feel like
0: good
1: PlayStation,
0: good
1: Steam, Nintendo, Sega, all of these different video game brands, I feel like they should follow after Xbox in not allowing AI slop onto their platforms, because it's not, in my opinion, very creative. And this is coming from somebody
0: really
1: who
0: not,
1: is not anti-AI, but I'm also not pro-AI.
0: Yeah, and you're also, like, in the IT field, so, like,
1: I kind of have
0: sense.
1: I have a little bit more of, like, an understanding of, like, appropriate uses. Like, in my opinion, I don't really agree with the AI data centers. We need data centers, but we don't need one specifically for housing AI because
2: I need a burp.
1: That's taking up a lot of resources. And data centers already take up a lot of resources. As somebody who has been inside of a data center and who has seen multiple different companies' data centers, sometimes they're small, sometimes they're big. It just depends on the size of the company and kind of what is needed.
2: Uh-huh.
1: So I think it is amazing that she is doing something such as that.
2: People mean.
1: But I feel like the original precedent on she's not going to be a good candidate, I don't think just stemmed from the fact that she's not a gamer. I think, unfortunately, it was because she was a woman.
2: Yeah. That's what it's giving.
1: Take away with that as you will if you don't agree. That's fine.
2: Yeah.
1: This is
2: our personal opinion.
1: This does not have to be your opinion, but this as women,
2: just stop hating on us, guys, please.
1: It's kind of what we experience. And
2: please.
1: But this is not the only game related incident that we've had at this. So
2: definitely not.
1: I'm not like huge into the Witcher lore, but I know enough. I've seen at least some gameplay. I've seen the first season of the show when Henry Cavill was still a part of it.
2: Okay, kind of off topic a little bit, but like, how do you feel about Game of Thrones?
1: I like Game of Thrones.
2: Okay, anyways, go back. Sorry, I just had to ask.
1: For those who don't know, I guess, the main character that is going to be focused on The Witcher 4 is Ciri. The people are not happy about that, apparently. I think because we've spent so much time with Geralt of Rivia that
2: I almost fell.
1: The nostalgia is kind of making it to where people are like, we don't want something new. And it's like, come on, guys.
2: Get it together.
1: It's the same formula of Geralt doing this and doing that. Gameplay is amazing. I've seen it.
2: Mm-hmm.
1: Beautiful graphics. But it's time for something new. He's been the forefront facing of The Witcher, and there have been some people saying, well, it doesn't make sense that Ciri is the main character, and I'm just like...
2: Change could be fun.
1: Well,
2: it could be good.
1: She's been a part of the series ever.
2: Yeah.
1: And you're telling me, in no way, shape, or form... Mind you, she has the... she has the exact same hair color as Geralt, and they're just like... Guys... I think the games, the graphics from the trailers, if it is, the graphics are the exact same as what the gameplay is going to be when it releases, what are they feeding that game engine? The graphics look beautiful. And I'm not one to say much about video game graphics because I'm not like the biggest fan of realism. I just want a game that runs.
2: I just want a game, man.
1: And a game.
2: Gaming is life. Gaming is love. Yes, you get me. Yes.
1: Yeah.
2: Yes.
1: So I think right now with how things are going, I'm a little concerned about people's opinion.
2: Sorry?
1: A little bit concerned about people's opinions about women as main characters in video games.
2: Your child. Sorry. Oh, she's gone now, but...
1: Okay.
2: I was like, wait.
1: Very... A little bit nervous about kind of the views on
2: everything,
1: having women as like the forefront of main characters for video games. I would love to see like a Call of Duty spinoff.
2: Ooh.
1: You know, because you have Black Ops, Modern Warfare, you had Ghosts, you had all of these like different iterations of Call of Duty. What if they make a new one that's focused on just like maybe an all female group?
2: Imagine.
1: Not even related to Black Ops. Like, its own new original story.
2: Yeah. I think that would be fun. I love Call of Duty just in general, so I think I would enjoy it just any base.
1: Yeah, and it's like, it's not like it's
2: anyways.
1: Following an original storyline. Or yeah. It is.
2: It could.
1: But it's not
2: but
1: seeping into the nostalgia as much.
2: Yeah.
1: Because it's like,
2: this you can is make its something own story. New.
1: Yes. And that's not what it's not what they're doing because they keep making more Black Ops games and they keep flopping.
2: Yeah, I think
1: it should have stopped at 3, in my opinion, guys.
2: I love Modern Warfare 2 so much.
1: The original
2: much.
1: Or the new one?
2: Both.
1: Yeah, I agree.
2: I love both
1: third
2: of them.
1: One of the
2: they're
1: remake.
2: Like, I'm not even gonna lie. My favorite. That's my favorite. I just love it so much. Search and Destroy. Everybody's so shocked that I love that one, but it's my favorite. And my I got it so good, like during COVID, that my brothers were just like, "How?"
1: That was,
2: and that's crazy to say because they're like insane.
1: Yeah,
2: but I mean, you've seen Sunny when he lived with us on the down low. he was up there. Yeah.
1: He was gaming.
2: Yeah.
1: But honestly, yeah. Honestly, I was expecting it to be, like, loud closer to the night. I hardly heard him.
2: I told him to shut up. And I said if it was ever that serious, just go into my room.
1: Or the bathroom.
2: First of all, that bathroom, no was... offense to more or... Yeah, because Anderson's a little different, but because I went in there the other day. But anyways, Moore was just like, yeah, there ain't nobody. No, because the stories we have of that bathroom.
1: Oh, my God. Yeah.
2: Crazy. But you're definitely like, it's hard to fit a lot of people in a bathroom, in that bathroom, because it's so thin.
1: Yeah, it's
2: thin. And like long.
1: It is, yeah, yeah. And, it's like, weirdly long.
2: Scary, because, like, why was the light not working?
1: Yeah, or, like...
2: On the shower. Like, not on the shower, but, like, where we need to shower. It was so
1: dark.
2: I don't
1: think it had ever worked when we moved in.
2: It's, like, I don't think so either. Because even when, like, on the toilet, it just looked so terrifying.
1: It did.
2: It was giving porter potty, but, like, not... It was giving gas station after dark. You might get touched low-key.
1: SpongeBob after hours.
2: You were right. Just like
1: the hash-slinging slasher.
2: Just like, it was terrifying, and I hated that bathroom.
1: Yeah, I... No the offense.
2: Shower, I honestly didn't hate. I kind of loved the...
1: I liked the door because then we didn't have to get a shower curtain like yes. we had to in the wall.
2: No, because... why did they not give us a shower curtain or like anything
1: or like a shower lighter
2: or a shower it's yeah. a square
1: yeah it is it's a just square. A square there's I've like seen, nothing there
2: shout out to Salima though because we went into her apartment at wall by the way yeah. She has a full on bathtub
1: yeah we don't have any of that
2: no
1: Yeah, so
2: no.
1: the wall apartments, I feel like every single little it's unit is different.
2: It's so different.
1: Because and I have not weird. Been in one that looked like ours.
2: Yeah.
1: Because even yes. when
2: even when people,
1: Emma and Perla were living there,
2: yeah, completely different.
1: They had like a similar layout to ours, but their bathroom was completely different than ours.
2: They had a curtain.
1: Or like
2: for, a door. For the door. And there's, I said, there's no way you're catching me in that.
1: I don't Absolutely even remember where the not. Shower was at. If they even had one. That's the thing.
2: Oh my gosh, you're so right. I don't remember.
1: I don't remember. All I remember was it was like the sink, the toilet, and then just...
2: A curtain.
1: A curtain.
2: Maybe it was hiding behind the curtain, but at the same time, I don't know. Because in ours, I do like that, but I wish we had a bathtub. Or, well, yeah. I wish I had a bathtub because she's gone now. Yeah. But anyways, I'm by myself. Oh...
1: No. Aww.
2: Anyways, I was about to say, oh, my mind's But anyways.
1: But yeah.
2: Yeah.
1: We...
2: It's so weird how different they all are. Because even, yeah. like, seeing people's... Okay, this is going to sound so creepy. But when they have their windows open and, like, their curtains open, I look and I'm like, why doesn't mine look like that?
1: Yeah, yeah.
2: Because it's kind of ugly, but I, like...
1: It's charming.
2: Some of it.
1: Yeah.
2: I hate it, and I love it. It just... Yeah.
1: I like that we have the extra closet space, but then that also goes
2: also
1: back
2: in
1: to
2: front of
1: yeah,
2: that
1: and it makes baby. It makes the apartment look smaller it's versus so people who have the island set up.
2: It looks
1: it's so big and open.
2: Beautiful. Like I wish we had that, but I wish that also they put the storage like on the wall or something.
1: Yeah,
2: because I think that would have ate.
1: Yeah,
2: and like how we like cook and everything. I feel like having an island. When you were still here and like if we ever did it would be great
1: yeah
2: and now I'm just like
1: we should get a house
2: okay yeah
1: and like
2: I'm 5 years but sure.
1: if in 5 years when you've settled into your
2: dual
1: position
2: income.
1: And I settled into my position and we're still
2: we'll probably
1: single
2: have to...
1: and not married we should just say screw it let's just get a house
2: Yeah, dual income. I'll be working in a hospital townhouse. The thing is, though, is I would probably be working in Seattle.
1: Oh, yeah.
2: That's the only thing. Because I need to be around children's hospitals.
1: Yeah, and I don't think Yakima has any...
2: Because I'm going to be working in the hospital. I don't know if you guys know, but I'm cool like that, so...
1: Unless I get a job as the IT person at the hospital.
2: Like, I know. I would love to just be like, Solo, I need a break. Broken. Let's...
1: Can you shut off the Wi-Fi?
2: please.
1: I was talking to my coworkers today. I was just like, don't make me mad. I'll shut off the Wi-Fi. Do I know how to do that? No.
2: You can learn.
1: I can learn.
2: You can learn.
1: Let me DDoS. No, don't do that, guys.
2: Yeah. Hold up. Very bad. Wait a minute. Somebody write.
1: But yeah, I think we should go
2: into a break.
1: Some underwriters.
2: Yeah.
1: You guys should really think about what we were talking about.
2: Yeah.
1: All of it.
2: Let it marinate. Especially all of it. Even the apartments.
1: Yeah. The apartments. All of it. The new Xbox CEO. The new Witcher 4.
2: Think about food.
1: Yeah.
2: Because I'm hungry. Starving. Yeah,
1: we're going to IHOP afterwards.
2: Yes. IHOP. Oh my gosh. Tea. We have so much to catch up on, actually. Anyways, break. Bye.
1: I can't find it.
2: Okay, bye.

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0: I truly hope that you guys saw us dancing, but I don't think so. But who knows?
1: Who knows? Yeah,
2: that one was just for you guys.
0: Yeah. All the viewers, because we didn't turn off the cameras like we're supposed to. But anyways, that doesn't matter.
2: That's besides the point.
0: Also, a little side note off of that song. The reason it sounds so choppy is because of the way that they downloaded it. I'm sorry that it might bother you. It bothers me sometimes.
2: Apologies.
0: But anyways, it's a great song. Yeah. You can tell I'm like out of breath, and that's just...
2: If that is so... jumping around and dancing and...
0: so...
2: launching ourselves you, at that point.
0: Yeah. Yeah. But anyways, so we have come to the time where it is the end of
2: I know, it feels
0: it.
2: So much quicker now.
0: Yes.
2: We talk a lot.
0: Yes. And I also feel like transitioning into the next hour, it just goes by so fast.
2: Yeah. Yeah.
0: I need to
2: But
0: burp.
2: Anyways.
0: Yes.
2: Yeah, that's our show.
0: Excuse me.
2: I just
0: sorry.
2: Excuse me. You can follow our Instagram at femfatality.underscore. That is F-E-M-M-E fatality.underscore. If you don't know how to spell, I'm out of breath. Oh my god.
0: Yeah,
2: if
0: you don't know, rough, guys, we were dancing.
2: How to spell fatality? Dictionary.
0: Oh, get it. Clock.
2: Because I know it. I know fem can be very clock it. Spelt differently, but we spell it F-E-M-M-E.
0: I'm hungry, more guys. I think.
2: But yeah, I think
0: enough.
2: It's time for us to skedaddle.
0: Yeah, I do have quite a few songs. I don't know if they'll get played.

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0: 12. 12, treat her like you 12. How you looking up to me and talking down? 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God level, I am the I am. Now film it with the drone cam and the pink like Killer Cam.
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0: Up so close, I'm on that kill.
1: Controller on your lower back, yeah, that's the good. 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
1: Hey there, Wildcats. I'm Lee from 88.1 The Berg, here to let you know what's happening on campus today, May 7th. This is the Hype Minute. 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Well, that's all we have for today, Wildcats. 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This has been the Hype Minute.
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5: Do you know why I pulled you over, sir? 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Oh, no, but seriously. I clocked you at a little over 88 miles per hour in a 30, and I'll have to write a ticket for that. 88.1 The Berg, huh? I heard you blasting it from back there. You're a cool guy, I'm sure, but we gotta keep our streets safe, you know? This has been Walking with Bergfoot.
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up, cuz? 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And all the things you do, keep your trust in Yahweh and remember who we are. 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

0: 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Whatever you're interested in, we'll have something to keep you entertained this weekend. Well, that's all we have for today, Wildcats. We'll be back throughout the week to let you know what's happening on campus, and you can follow our socials at CWU Hype for more. This has been the Hype Minute.
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3: Every time I look at you, I swear to God, you got that feet, you got that body, you got that long arms, fingers, flat feet.

It was my fault, not yours, not his. It was my fault. I'm sorry. You know? It was my fault, not him, because he always wanted to be there for you. And I'm sorry I was young, but he's always wanted to be a father to you. So I fucked up, and I take ownership of that, of my choices and decisions. And I'm sorry for that. He's a good guy. So don't hold that against him, because it was my fault. Just, you know, forgive me.

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1: the truth.
2: I hope you find some paradise.
1: Tell them the truth. Tell them.
0: Tell them you're...
3: I've been going through something. 1,855 days. I've been going through something. Be afraid.
4: What is a miniskirt? A man and his feelings were bitter nerve. What is a woman that really hurt? A demon, you're better off killing her. What is a relative? Make a repetitive narrative on how you did it first. That is a predator in reverse. All of your presidents, he with thirst. What is a neighborhood reputable? That is a snitch on a pedestal. What is a house with a better view? A family broken in variables. What is a rapper with jewelry? A way that I show my maturity. What if I call on security? That mean I'm calling on God for purity. I wanna get me a therapist. I can debate all my theories and sharing it. Whoa. Consolidate all my comparisons. Humble enough because time was imperative. Whoa. Started to feel like it's only one answer to everything. I don't know where it is. Whoa. Popping a bottle with Claritin. Whoa. Is it my head or my arrogance? Whoa. Shaking and moving like what am I doing? I'm flipping my time through the Rolodex. Indulging myself in my life and my music. The world that I'm in is a cul-de-sac. The world that we in is just menacing. The demons portray the religionists. I wake in the morning, another appointment. I hope this.

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1: Hey, man, I think these then lost track of who the motherfucking goat is, man. I think these dumb niggas forgot the rules, too. 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Hey.

0: May is Mental Health Awareness Month. 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
6: 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We're kicking off the festivities with a movie night in the Cirque Theater. You can come by at 7 p.m. to enjoy the heartwarming family vibes of the Disney classic Lilo and Stitch while sipping on a complimentary Blue Hawaii Italian soda. But that's just the beginning. We have plenty of awesome events coming up this weekend, including a paint and sip, Mother's Day brunch, and True to the Night in Vegas theme, a live show from Elvis and Michael Jackson impersonators. Well, that's all we have for today, Wildcats. We'll be back throughout the week to let you know what's happening on campus, and you can follow our socials at CWU Hype for more. This has been the Hype Minute.
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0: What's going on, 88.1? My name's Tyler with the station, here to introduce you to some of the shows we have on through the week. 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Next, we've got a show that will fulfill all your vampiric needs. Tune in to Sink Your Teeth In on Sundays from 1 to 2 p.m. And lastly, we've got On the Clock Rock, hosted by Jay. They're a wonderful mix of music and have a good time on air. 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
3: Song requests. Ah, a fascinating conundrum indeed. You see, requesting a song that is just played violates the fundamental principles of auditory entropy. The likelihood of hearing it again is inversely proportional to the patience of the listener, which, judging by the historical data, trends dangerously close to zero. A truly enlightened individual would recognize that radio operates within a carefully curated algorithmic symphony, one that does not, in fact, bow to the whims of temporal impatience.
4: Berg-a-berg.
3: Sorry, got a little carried away there.
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Plugged One. 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Freeze a frame of our moves the same. Wish we can continue right behind the bush. You'll stay with me, I know this, but not because of all my earthly treasures, or regardless to the fact that

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The name's Pluck 2, and from the soul I bring you the daisy of your choice. May it be filled with a pleasure principle in circumference to my voice. About those other Jennies I reckoned with, lost them all like a homework excuse. This time the magic number is 2, cause it takes 2, not 3 to seduce. My destiny of love is brought to an apex. 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

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Squeeze your stoop like Betty Boop, then make camel alphabet soup and spell plug ones within. Forward marching the same when transistors will play. Coming to bed is the move. 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

It's I again, and the soul that I send is taking steps to reach your heart. Any moment you feel alone, I can fill up your empty part. We can ascend till we reach daylight heaven, and in a spin we'll hit the top 10. Then we could meet Mr. Stucky and Pops, Brother Lucky will preach, let the wedding be. Shot by an arrow of two, but through a string of a G-clef, my dear, I claim your death. And if you could hear me, by golly G, true boy is ready for what you possess. We could live in my plug-to home, and on Mars where we could be all alone, and we make a song for two picture, perfect things in

0: burden you can't hit.
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5: 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I'm Lee from 88.1 The Berg, here to let you know what's happening on campus today, May 8th. This is the Hype Minute. 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We're kicking off the festivities with a movie night in the Cirque Theater. You can come by at 7 p.m. to enjoy the heartwarming family vibes of the Disney classic Lilo and Stitch while sipping on a complimentary Blue Hawaii Italian soda. But that's just the beginning. We have plenty of awesome events coming up this weekend, including a paint and sip, Mother's Day brunch, and True to the Night in Vegas theme, a live show from Elvis and Michael Jackson impersonators. Well, that's all we have for today, Wildcats. We'll be back throughout the week to let you know what's happening on campus, and you can follow our socials at CWU Hype for more. This has been the Hype Minute.
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1: You're in Town the Musical is a side-splitting send-up set in the middle of a 20-year dystopian drought. The lack of water leads to a ban on private toilets, and the citizens must pay to use public amenities controlled by the corrupt Urine Good Company. From the exhausted citizens, Bobby Strong organizes a revolution to fight these oppressive systems. Performances for Urine Town are in the McConnell Auditorium on May 8th, 9th, 14th, 15th, and 16th at 7:30 p.m. and May 10th and 17th at 2 p.m. Tickets are available on the Wildcat Tickets website. We hope to see you there.
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1: 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I'm Lee from 881 The Berg, here to let you know what's happening on campus today, May 8th. This is the Hype Minute. 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We're kicking off the festivities with a movie night in the Cirque Theater. You can come by at 7 p.m. to enjoy the heartwarming family vibes of the Disney classic Lilo and Stitch while sipping on a complimentary Blue Hawaii Italian soda. But that's just the beginning. We have plenty of awesome events coming up this weekend, including a paint and sip, Mother's Day brunch, and Chew to the Night in Vegas theme, a live show from Elvis and Michael Jackson impersonators. Well, that's all we have for today, Wildcats. We'll be back throughout the week to let you know what's happening on campus, and you can follow our socials at CWU Hype for more. This has been the Hype Minute.
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Enough of the chat. Let's get back to the music here on 88.1 The Burg.

Turks in a minute. I ain't put no in a hearse in a minute. I be high as fuck, I ain't been on earth in a minute. I always talk to God, but I ain't been to church in a minute. Crosses on my pants, I'm a Christian for real. A week.

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5: 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I'm Lee from 88.1 The Berg, here to let you know what's happening on campus today, May 8th. This is the Hype Minute. Family weekend begins today. You can check your loved ones in at the Cirque Pit between 4:30 and 7 p.m. to pick up a welcome packet and enjoy an optional free crafting session. We're kicking off the festivities with a movie night in the Cirque Theater. You can come by at 7 p.m. to enjoy the heartwarming family vibes of the Disney classic Lilo and Stitch while sipping on a complimentary Blue Hawaii Italian soda. But that's just the beginning. We have plenty of awesome events coming up this weekend, including a paint and sip, Mother's Day brunch, and Chew to the Night in Vegas theme, a live show from Elvis and Michael Jackson impersonators. Well, that's all we have for today, Wildcats. We'll be back throughout the week to let you know what's happening on campus, and you can follow our socials at CWU Hype for more. This has been the Hype Minute.
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0: quick one, you dumb, narrow-minded motherfucker out there. I am not a player. Listen to any of my shows, read any of my motherfucking stories, and you will see that I have never called myself a player. So some of you around here that's quote-unquote look up to me seem to feel that you're disappointed because I've taken this latest relationship step that I've taken. Let me tell y'all something. Y'all.
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0: Happy Friday, Wildcats. I'm Lee from 88.1 The Berg, here to let you know what's happening on campus today, May 8th. This is the Hype Minute. Family weekend begins today. You can check your loved ones in at the Cirque Pit between 4:30 and 7 p.m. to pick up a welcome packet and enjoy an optional free crafting session. We're kicking off the festivities with a movie night in the Cirque Theater. You can come by at 7 p.m. to enjoy the heartwarming family vibes of the Disney classic Lilo and Stitch while sipping on a complimentary Blue Hawaii Italian soda. But that's just the beginning. We have plenty of awesome events coming up this weekend, including a paint and sip, Mother's Day brunch, and True to the Night in Vegas theme, a live show from Elvis and Michael Jackson impersonators. Well, that's all we have for today, Wildcats. We'll be back throughout the week to let you know what's happening on campus, and you can follow our socials at CWU Hype for more. This has been the Hype Minute.
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2: 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I hear he's a hunk.
3: 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I haven't heard.
2: Yeah, girl. He's tall and hairy. Just the man I need.
3: You do you, girl. He doesn't sound like my type.
2: Oh, look. There he is.
3: Is that Bigfoot?
2: No, silly. It's Bergfoot. And it looks like he's walking some dogs.
3: Interesting choice in man, sweetheart.
2: Oh, gosh. One of the dogs is peeing on his foot. Oh, no. He's mad.
3: An ill-tempered man, Laura. This is why I don't give you relationship advice, because you never take it.
2: Oh my gosh, he's swinging that poor pup around so fast he's starting to lift off the ground.
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0: 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Another song? No way!
1: You don't wanna be that.

0: What can I get started for you?
1: Hi, can I just get a chocolate cone?
0: Oof, unfortunately our ice cream machine is down at the moment.
1: Oh, okay. I'll do some fries then.
0: Yeah, so our fryer is down too, unfortunately.
1: Okay, can I get a soda at least?
0: Well, unfortunately...
2: Need a pick-me-up? We've got the perfect song. This is 88.1 The Berg, your Music Central.

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Let them see us. Collected our strength, put together our minds, did away with our fears, studied the teachers, especially the ones who had been inside, dissected the lessons, waited against the times, adjusted as we saw fit, entertained new possibilities, ever mindful of infiltration, noticed patterns in the ones who shared the concerns of the enemy, lost foes who were friends, recognized my own weaknesses, put thought into practice, collected new thoughts, consulting with thinkers, read, adapted my speech, listened to my heart, stuck to the principles, allowed all unlearning, connected the dots, simplified the approach, never stopped pushing, never stopped loving, never stopped learning, never stopped caring, never stopped fighting, never stopped dancing, devised new equations, new rhythms, new plans, 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

Happy Friday, Wildcats. I'm Lee from 88.1 The Berg, here to let you know what's happening on campus today, May 8th. This is the Hype Minute. 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We're kicking off the festivities with a movie night in the Cirque Theater. You can come by at 7 p.m. to enjoy the heartwarming family vibes of the Disney classic Lilo and Stitch while sipping on a complimentary Blue Hawaii Italian soda. But that's just the beginning. We have plenty of awesome events coming up this weekend, including a paint and sip, Mother's Day brunch, and Chew to the Night in Vegas theme, a live show from Elvis and Michael Jackson impersonators. Well, that's all we have for today, Wildcats. We'll be back throughout the week to let you know what's happening on campus, and you can follow our socials at CWU Hype for more. This has been the Hype Minute.

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1: 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My name's Tyler, and I'm with the station to introduce a brand new show on our schedule. 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
1: Hi, hon. 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
0: Yes.
1: Mm-hmm. Indie music and a black coffee. All right, well, I just want to let you know before I write that down that we did bring back your old favorite, and I know you've been craving it, sweetheart. So would you like some pop music?
0: Yes, ma'am.
1: All right, hon. That'll be out soon.
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Happy Friday, Wildcats. I'm Lee from 88.1 The Berg, here to let you know what's happening on campus today, May 8th. This is the Hype Minute. Family weekend begins today. You can check your loved ones in at the Cirque Pit between 4:30 and 7 p.m. to pick up a welcome packet and enjoy an optional free crafting session. We're kicking off the festivities with a movie night in the Cirque Theater. You can come by at 7 p.m. to enjoy the heartwarming family vibes of the Disney classic Lilo and Stitch while sipping on a complimentary Blue Hawaii Italian soda. But that's just the beginning. We have plenty of awesome events coming up this weekend, including a paint and sip, Mother's Day brunch, and True to the Night in Vegas theme, a live show from Elvis and Michael Jackson impersonators. Well, that's all we have for today, Wildcats. We'll be back throughout the week to let you know what's happening on campus, and you can follow our socials at CWU Hype for more. This has been the Hype Minute.

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1: What's going on, 88.1? 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

0: 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Royal Junction Indian Cuisine and Bar is a proud sponsor of 88.1 The Berg.
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Happy Friday, Wildcats. I'm Lee from 88.1 The Berg, here to let you know what's happening on campus today, May 8th. This is the Hype Minute. Family weekend begins today. You can check your loved ones in at the Cirque Pit between 4:30 and 7 p.m. to pick up a welcome packet and enjoy an optional free crafting session. We're kicking off the festivities with a movie night in the Cirque Theater. You can come by at 7 p.m. to enjoy the heartwarming family vibes of the Disney classic Lilo and Stitch while sipping on a complimentary Blue Hawaii Italian soda. But that's just the beginning. We have plenty of awesome events coming up this weekend, including a paint and sip, Mother's Day brunch, and True to the Night in Vegas theme, a live show from Elvis and Michael Jackson impersonators. Well, that's all we have for today, Wildcats. We'll be back throughout the week to let you know what's happening on campus, and you can follow our socials at CWU Hype for more. This has been the Hype Minute.

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Everything from Ariana Grande, Harry Styles, Pink Panthers, and so much more. 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

Happy Friday, Wildcats. I'm Lee from 88.1 The Berg, here to let you know what's happening on campus today, May 8th. This is the Hype Minute. Family weekend begins today. You can check your loved ones in at the Cirque Pit between 4:30 and 7 p.m. to pick up a welcome packet and enjoy an optional free crafting session. We're kicking off the festivities with a movie night in the Cirque Theater. You can come by at 7 p.m. to enjoy the heartwarming family vibes of the Disney classic Lilo and Stitch while sipping on a complimentary Blue Hawaii Italian soda. But that's just the beginning. We have plenty of awesome events coming up this weekend, including a paint and sip, Mother's Day brunch, and Chew to the Night in Vegas theme, a live show from Elvis and Michael Jackson impersonators. Well, that's all we have for today, Wildcats. We'll be back throughout the week to let you know what's happening on campus, and you can follow our socials at CWU Hype for more. This has been the Hype Minute.

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1: This has been Walking with Bergfoot.

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2: And good morning, everybody. Hey, welcome to the program. Thanks for joining us here this morning. Folks, it is, in fact, the 8th of May. Yes, is that... Wow. Is that true?
3: I feel like I just like blinked and we were already like it was already.
2: It never makes sense. And I'll tell you what, being on the news program is the only way that I can even track what day it is.
3: Yeah.
2: Like I woke up today and today's Friday. Mm-hmm. Today is, at least for my other job, the of every other Friday. So today's payday. And I woke up and I'm like, what? Today's not Friday already again, is it? Right? It is. So with that, Memphis, you're on the program with us, which is great. As previously stipulated by the intro, of course, Memphis is here. I, Ryan Gildersleeve, am also here to bring to you what we can here today for the news. Folks, it's an interesting one, to say the least. With that, let's go ahead and let's waste no time. We've already kind of burnt off a couple of minutes at the start of the program. So let's talk about your national days and your historical segment for today. Starting things off with your national days, we have National Student Nurse Day. Yeah, so any of you pre-med students out there, shout out you, I suppose. I don't really know. I don't have a whole lot to say for National Student Nurse Day. I kind of talked about it already on Wednesday, but my older sister, Autumn, is a nurse. And so, like, I kind of talked about that a little bit. Shout out her. She is actively expecting my niece in this coming month.
3: Yay.
2: So I am very excited for that. Very excited for that. I don't know. I mean, hashtag student nurses are awesome, I guess. I don't really know what to say for that,
3: yeah.
2: For Student Nurse Day, I guess. With that, we've also got Military Spouse Appreciation Day. So I've got even less to say about that. I am not a military spouse, I will say. I don't know many on campus, I will also note. But I guess if that applies to you, then today is your day for anybody who is out there in the middle of service, right? Anybody who's still back home, I guess, shout out you, right? So with that, that's all we've got for your national days. National day is kind of lacking a little bit here today. But we do have your historical segment, which also is kind of lacking. With that, James Bond debuted on this day in 1963. Very good. I'm not going to lie. I haven't seen any James Bond.
3: Neither have I. And that's like, I like saw this and like was giggling to myself because I was like, oh my God, I literally am about to talk about this in my history.
2: Right.
3: In my
2: right.
3: Movie segment.
2: Yeah, see, that's fair. We'll hold on that for just a moment here. The other historical segment that we got for today, nothing. I mean, it's nothing. But the Soviets boycotted the 84 Olympics on this day in history. Yes, that's right. So, kind of cool, I guess. One of the last things they did as Soviets, you know, because they lost. So there's that. But, you know, kind of an interesting bit. And with that, I'm going to hand it over to Memphis because the National Day stuff is all over.
3: Perfect. Alrighty. So not a lot of movies had come out today. To my disappointment, I think both me and Ryan are noticing that May 8th does not have a ton of national stuff to it. But here are a few things that I had scrapped together. Firstly, the 1958 Dracula horror film starring Christopher Lee and Peter Cushing was released. You
2: nice.
3: Know that I cannot find films if I'm touching on the 50s through the 60s. Mm. This movie was directed by Terrence Fisher. When I do these, especially some of the older films, I do like to look at the Rotten Tomatoes scores because I feel like Rotten Tomatoes scores are higher for older films.
2: Mm-hmm.
3: They get higher scores more often.
2: They get the nostalgia buff.
3: Yeah. So this one got an 89% on Rotten Tomatoes, which I feel like is not that bad. Again, I feel like films just in the last 10 to 20 years, they just don't get rated as high on Rotten Tomatoes anymore.
2: Yeah.
3: The second movie I'm bringing up, no one had any idea, was 1963's Dr. No starring Sean Connery. And this was the first movie in the James Bond series.
2: Isn't that something?
3: Which I have not seen
2: the
3: James Bond franchise. And I did not know it started in the 60s.
2: Mm-mm.
3: This movie was rated a 95% on Rotten Tomatoes for their scoreboard. While that score is high, it is not the highest for the film's second movie, the 1964 The Goldfinger. Holds the highest score of a 99%.
2: Wow.
3: I would actually like to watch the James Bond series at some point. I've heard that it's good.
2: Yeah.
3: So I do want to.
2: I've heard it's good.
3: Maybe one of these days I will watch it and tell you guys

0: Oh, I liked it. Lastly, this is not movie related. This is not movie related. Today in 18 or 19, oops, sorry, Dad. In 1989, my father was born. Happy birthday to my dad, Jacob Cole. Memphis Dad, shout out.
1: Shout out.
0: Thank you for stepping up and being here for me and my sisters. We all love you so much. Happy 30th birthday. My dad's been like 30 for like 5 years at least. Like every year I'm like, how old are you turning, Dad? And he's like, I'm turning 30.
1: There you go. That's a good way to stick to it.
0: Love my dad. He's great.
1: There you go. Well, with that, I think that we've just about brought ourselves to the end there. You know, one last note on the whole James Bond thing. I just, you know, I'll put it out here because I think that it's something that needs to be heard more frequently. I think that a lot of people, they look at like the whole James Bond thing and they're like, man, that is the coolest British spy thing I've ever seen in my life. To which I say, no, you're wrong. It's the Kingsman movies. And if you haven't seen the Kingsman movie, oh, you're doing yourself a disservice. You got to watch it. It's so good. I mean, and it's like the Kingsman movies are like, they're like a comedy kind of version of it, I guess, a little bit. But there's also like some of the most beautiful things you've ever seen in those movies. So good.
0: Is James Bond the one where like, I can't remember. I feel like I only know like those two clips where it's like Bond.
1: James, yeah, he's like Bond, and then, like, Bond James
0: is
1: Bond.
0: Is he the one that like he flips around in his chair and he's got a cat in his lap, or is that like John Wick?
1: No, that's Austin Powers.
0: I'm lost.
1: That's Dr. Evil, I'm pretty sure, where he turns around and he's got the, yeah, and he's like, yeah.
0: He's got the cat in his lap.
1: He does the... That thing, yeah. Yeah. No, the Kingsman movies are really good. Elton John is in my favorite of the Kingsman movies.
0: I'll see that.
1: It's hilarious. You got it. He like, it's so funny. I don't have the time to describe it, or it's going to take up way more than we've got. One way or another, folks, we're going to go ahead and jump into your top headlines for today as we get ready to actually detail for you your news program for today. And with that, folks, a new shift in the way that folks travel. Well, if you've placed transportation above the remainder of your duties, you may be losing access to a U.S. passport. Yes, that's right. This new shift comes as a part of a new series of restrictions placed on folks that owe large amounts in child support, which the State Department noted that they'd be using, quote, common sense tools to support American families and strengthen compliance, legal and moral obligations to their children, end quote. Now, the mark set for the restrictions is $2,500, meaning that when payments fall behind that mark, it said that regardless of precedent over the last 100 years, the law does allow for major differences to be seen, specifically in the way that passports are revoked. In the past, when passports were on the line tied to a case like this, they would remain intact until the time that the person attempted renewal. Upon that point, the old passport would be taken and a new one would not be registered. Now, this is not how the current restrictions that we're seeing placed today are going to work. In fact, they're going to actually have a specific tax force, as we've seen detailed throughout this morning, with the United States government that will be finding folks that have a passport that is, you know, obviously now falling under restrictions that would see it get canceled, right? So basically, to sum it all up and to give it to you in a way that'll be most understandable to folks, $2,500, right? If you owe more than $2,500 to your spouse and child support, then you're going to be barred from doing a number of different things. And that's just because, I mean, at the end of the day, how is somebody supposed to be able to travel internationally if they can't, you know, make sure their kid is eating right? So with that, it all comes from 1996 law, which directly states that $2,500 line for passport revocation, and will stand as the first and only true example of overwhelming circumstances coming for those who disregard the welfare of their children. So despite what some people think as it pertains to the law and how people are supposed to be held to their obligations to their children, today we've got a little bit of, well, we've got a little bit of something pointing in the other direction. So with that, that is my headline story.
0: Alrighty. Sorry. Terrible time to have a cough. As our audience may be aware by now, there's been a lot of talks about a virus-ridden cruise ship that has been sailing through the Atlantic Ocean. And here's what we know. 150 passengers were on the ship, and at this time, there were 11 cases confirmed on the ship, and there were 3 confirmed deaths. This is a little shaky. I've heard 5, I've heard 11, but I've heard 11 more often. Mm-hmm. So I'm saying, take it with a grain of salt. Because I've looked at genuinely like 7 different articles and each of them are saying something different. Mm-hmm. What we do know for sure is that the hantavirus is a virus that is primarily found in rodents and has a 40% mortality rate and can be in the system for 8 weeks before it can be detected. It's rumored that this illness was contracted in Argentina, but there's been no official confirmation of this. It's merely speculation because no one else in the area where it was supposedly contracted have like that actually live in Argentina have like had any cases.
1: Mm-hmm.
0: 150 passengers came from 28 different countries in the world, and at this time, health officials are frantically trying to track down the passengers that had rode the cruise ship with the cruise ship passengers on national flights. So obviously, all of these people have come from 28 different countries.
1: Right.
0: They are flying nationally to wherever this cruise ship was. I could not find that, where it started at. And so obviously a lot of people were riding with them. So who got confirmed? Health officials are trying to find the people that rode with them.
1: Right.
0: And as of right now, the UN Health Agency has been saying that the outbreak will not cause a global pandemic. I'm getting a sense of deja vu. As it can only be contracted by those close intimate contact with others.
1: Right.
0: So
1: yeah, an interesting case to say the absolute least.
0: This was a very long conversation for me and Ryan this morning.
1: Yeah. Well, I mean, and you know, like there's so much information on the hantavirus that's already out because it's, you know, obviously, you know, we can talk about it with the polarizing similarities that some of people have been able to note as it pertains to COVID, right? But it was, what's weird about the hantavirus is that it's actually been like incredibly documented for like, you know, years and years and years.
0: But there is no cure, I've heard.
1: There's no cure, and it's also never been observed to ever have human-to-human transmission until now. So it's like, if it's just now being like, yeah, let's evolve and start taking people out, that would not be fun, to say the least.
0: Yeah, I've heard that there's rumored confirmed cases in the States, mm-hmm. none confirmed. I've heard that it's...
1: Right.
0: I think it's... California is one of them. There's one in the middle... Like the middle of Washington, or the middle of Washington, the middle of the U.S. And there's another one on like the East Coast. The closest to us though is California, which yeah. I'm just saying, it's only a matter of time, guys. We got the World Cup coming up,
1: dude. That's no, where, we, were talking about
0: yeah,
1: that.
0: We were talking
1: exactly.
0: about that. Exactly. We have the World Cup coming up. And I'm like, I'm just saying, I'm not saying Washington's gonna
1: right.
0: get it. I'm saying that on the off chance that Washington does get it,
1: you know when it's gonna happen.
0: We all know when it's gonna happen.
1: Exactly.
0: Okay. Like.
1: Yeah, it's an interesting story, to say the least, folks. With that, we're going to go ahead and bring a close to your headline coverage for today as we get ready to bring that scope in just a little bit and talk about what's going on here in the United States. And with that, folks, new U.S. sanctions on Cuban military industrial companies have been announced following Marco Rubio's announcement coming yesterday. Now, listen, this comes as many have seen the recent wording shared by the United States and its leaders as it pertains to Cuba. Discussions which have seen quite a lot of lean towards the idea of regime change. Now, obviously, this has been on the horizon for Cuba for quite some time. The United States just loves regime changing. And so with that, Cuba has been somewhat decimated by retaliatory actions in the months following the capture of former dictator of Venezuela, Nicolas Maduro, whose nation was very closely linked with Cuba through military and oil trade deals. Now, the nation has floundered without any support in its oil sphere, seeing the nation lose power for large periods of time and largely blame the United States for their current issues. Sanctions are noted for three companies, including MNSA and GAESA, aka G-A-E-S-A. MNSA has had a constant economic boost for Cuba and has been a constant economic booster, acting as a major factor to consider in the mining and acquisition of rare earth materials. Marco Rubio noted that MNSA, quote, has exploited Cuba's natural resources to benefit the regime at the expense of the Cuban people. It profits from assets that were originally expropriated by the Cuban regime from U.S. persons and corporations, end quote. GAESA, on the other hand, was described as the, quote, heart of Cuba's kleptocratic communist system, end quote. For those who wonder what kleptocratic means in that specific quote, basically what Marco Rubio is saying is that Cuba is made up of thieves, right? So the collection of companies linked to Cuba's government has been in constant control over the nation's hotels, large economic zones, similarly to what you see with the Mexican cartel systems and their major vacation hotspots. Speaking on the sanctions as a whole, Rubio would note that, quote, these sanctions are a part of the Trump administration's comprehensive campaign to address the pressing national security threats posed by Cuba's communist regime and hold accountable the regime and those who provide it material or financial support. Just 90 miles from the American homeland, the Cuban regime has brought the island to ruin and auctioned off the island as a platform for foreign intelligence, military, and terror operations, end quote. Now, speaking of things that just so happen to have polarizing similarities to other spats that have happened in history, surely the United States has never seen themselves targeting Cuba before. Surely that's never been a thing. Now, many can assume that at the heels of the Iranian conflict, now the United States' next target has already been decided. Cuba served as an odd topic of conversation for years in the United States, as older folks remember they remember back to the last time that we tried to change up the regime in Cuba, and just how obviously it worked, if we're doing it again. And then, you know, obviously, more recently, people see the situation as just a net negative. Regardless, obviously, the United States going into Venezuela, taking out Maduro, bringing him back to the United States to be, face the law. It's intriguing because, yeah, this whole situation with Cuba came from it. I mean, without the power being taken away from Cuba, you don't have the hostility towards the United States. And without the hostility towards the United States, from this administration, we've seen time and time again, it kind of takes away from the Trump administration's enjoyment that they get, if you will, from changing up the regime in that country. So with that, we bring to a close our Cuba story.
0: Alrighty, in other news, U.S. schools are finding themselves in a crisis that they never thought that they would be struggling with, which is there are less children going to school now compared to the last, 10, 15 years. Enrollment in public schools has drastically dropped in the pandemic, as lots of students ended up transferring to fully online learning, but more specifically, the drop has been most noticeably seen recently in elementary schools, as the elementary school student enrollment rate was decreasing prior to the pandemic. It said that it was largely due to the fertility issues in the last 15 years, but the drop in enrollment has been hitting schools in cities such as Los Angeles, Chicago, and New York the hardest. But the New York Times finds it important to note that the smaller suburban areas are also facing a decrease as well. This poses a threat to schools because less students means less funding is going into schools, and schools like mine would know how that feels. the little funding is causing harsh budget cuts, as well as the extreme notion to even close schools down. Another reason that enrollment is decreasing in these bigger cities is because of how expensive it is to live in the city. It's driving families out of the city to find cheaper, more livable housing. It's also been noted that, I mentioned a bit ago, parents are immediately defaulting to either homeschooling online enrollment or private school enrollment. I believe I saw that, especially in the last 10 years, that private school enrollment has gone up and public school enrollment has gone down.
1: Yeah.
0: With this competition, public schools are scrambling to fill seats in order to hit quotas they need to get solid funding.
1: And with that, folks, we bring to a close your national news for today as we get ready to bring that scope in just a little bit closer and talk about what's going on here in Washington State. Now, this is your regional news, and with that, folks, we only do have one story for you here in our regional section today, as our second story is going to come as a part of our local section. So, with that, let's go ahead and talk about what we do have for Washington State. You may remember, we talked earlier this week about a potential lawsuit that was going to be put in place by the state of Washington against ICE, obviously Immigration Control and Enforcement. Well, we do have an update. Following Washington State registering a lawsuit against ICE for their inability to allow access to a detainment center, the enforcement agency has responded. The lawsuit itself isn't exactly between Washington State and ICE, but more so between the state and the company which operates the detainment center itself, the GEO Group. The group runs the ICE detainment center in Tacoma and reportedly has turned away inspections more than 10 times now. This became public knowledge as a couple have pointed out the fact that over 3,500 complaints have been lodged against the facility for their inability to provide safe food, conditions, and medical access to detainees. This, however, has been disputed by ICE and spokespersons for the facility, who claim that the state never even requested access, rather just showing up demanding to be let in. In a statement on the matter, an ICE spokesperson noted, and I quote, "Had they done so, there would have been no need for this lawsuit, since they would have received access to inspect the facility. They cannot just show up unannounced and expect to come in," end quote. This was until a response would come from Mike Falk, the deputy communications director for the Washington State Attorney General's office, who'd note that, quote, "GEO cannot pick and choose which state inspectors it allows into its facility or which state laws it must comply with. Unannounced inspections are what the state law explicitly requires. It seems ironic that ICE would have a problem with unannounced enforcement." activities, end quote. There have been a variety of claims made by either side claiming the other to be either in the wrong or fully misled on the status of the facility, which has led to some mass confusions we are unable to clear up due to the lack of transparency that even we're able to access. ICE has pressed that the conditions of the facility are more than up to code, specifically highlighting that their standards are higher than that of the majority of U.S. prisons. Now, sometimes it does, you know, I mean, listen, not to say that that's not necessarily a valid claim, but at the same time, it is like saying, hey, well, sleeping on the street is a lot nicer than sleeping in a trash can, right? So one way or another, we're going to go ahead, bring it close to your regional news with that as we get ready to talk about what's going on here at home in Ellensburg.
0: Alrighty, here in Ellensburg, Washington, we had a fight between two 20-year-old men on Wednesday night, which led to one of the men being stabbed by the other one in the neck. And currently, this man is being held in the Kittitas County Jail. The suspect, Eduardo Salgado, attempted to flee the scene before officers arrived. In his attempt, he ended up crashing into a telephone pole. From here, he was taken into custody with the recommendation that he be charged with attempted murder. As of now, Salgado's victim is currently hospitalized in the Harborview Medical Center in Seattle. His medical status is not yet available. Authorities say that Salgado was acquainted with the victim prior to the altercation, but any more than that is currently unknown.
1: And with that, folks, we are not quite done with your local section yet. We do have a couple of other things to talk about, specifically what's going on campus through the remainder of the weekend. Yes, that's right, folks. We do, of course, have our next show coming up this coming Monday. So let's talk about the events up until the next time that we speak. Now, the first event that you've got for today the first event that you got for today is actually going to last through all of this weekend, and it is Family Weekend, a weekend in Vegas. That is the theme for this year's Family Weekend. So with that, that's going to take place with events today, tomorrow, and Sunday. For today, you're going to be able to check in from 4:30 to 7 p.m. here tonight. You'll pick up a packet with all of the events for this weekend and make a free craft. You've also got movie night tonight in the Cirque Theater at 7 p.m. and it's going to be Lilo and Stitch. Very good movie. Very good movie. When I was a child, oh man, this is a good one. When I was a child, you know the guy from Lilo and Stitch that's got like all the different eyes and he's like the big guy and they're going around trying to find Stitch? My sister, to this day, my older sister claims that when I was a baby, I looked like the big alien dude with all, like, the, you know what I'm talking about? The weird looking guy. Oh, man. It's so fun. If you ever see the picture that she's talking about, though, yeah, it looks like an alien child. It's hilarious. Tomorrow, you'll be able to check in the Cirque Pit from 9 a.m. to 11 a.m. to pick up that very same packet before there is paint along at both 11 a.m. and at 1 p.m. in Cirque 137. You'll be able to come show up and learn how to paint scenic acrylic painting. There is going to be a fee for general admission, so you can view that on the cw.edu/events page. But there's also going to be the ASU Festival tomorrow night from 2 to 5 p.m. and a night in Vegas featuring Michael Jackson and Elvis Presley. That's going to take place at 7 p.m. in the Cirque Ballroom, and it's going to be top-notch impersonators, they say. Yep. Isn't that something?
0: I definitely did not know I was going into that until recently when my boyfriend came up to me and I was like, oh yeah, did you see this? And he was like, yeah, I already got tickets.
1: Yeah.
0: I was like, oh, how many you get? He was like, two. And I was like,
1: yeah.
0: Who's going with you, buddy? And he was like, you know who.
1: Hashtag date Thanks. Night.
0: So happy.
1: Anyways, you will... yeah, you'll be able to put on your blue suede shoes and a red leather jacket to sing the night away. That's going to take you into Sunday, where there will be Mother's Day brunch from 8 a.m. to 2 p.m. in Holmes Dining. And the Family Weekend 5K. Isn't that something?
0: Will not be me.
1: Yeah, my family would be upset if I made them come to Central Washington University campus for the weekend and just to make them run a 5K.
0: I will say, the Mother's Day brunch does have live performances.
1: Oh, very interesting.
0: I actually pulled it up because I didn't know if they brought it up. So from 10 to 12, we have the Central West Quartet. Nice. From 12 to 1, we have Jerry Crawford. And then from 1 to 2, we have Drew Paul. Drew Paul's my boyfriend, by the way.
1: Awesome.
0: But they recruited some music, so this will be some fun live music if you don't want to come for the brunch. They're also going to have a different menu than they usually do because it's Mother's Day.
1: Very good.
0: And there will be people off campus, so they have to shake things up.
1: Right.
0: Other people from off campus. So
1: one way or another, if you're trying to impress your parents with the status of Central Washington University dining food, then you could do that on Sunday. With that, also taking place from today all the way through Sunday is going to be the Urinetown musical. That is a winner of 3 Tony Awards, it says here. 3 Outer Critics Circle Awards, 2 Lucille Lortel Awards, and 2 Obie Awards. Urinetown is a hilarious musical satire of the legal system, capitalism, socially responsibility. Wow. Okay. Social irresponsibility, populism, environmental collapse, privatization of natural resources, bureaucracy, municipal politics, and musical theater itself. Okay, wait. Hold on. You mean to tell me that they're covering about 30 of the top topics maybe ever Googled ever, and they put it all together, put it in a nice collection, put a bow on top of it, and stamp it. Urinetown? I mean, very interesting. One way or another, I have never seen it before. Apparently, it has been on Broadway in the past, and it was produced in 2001. So that should be a great opportunity there.
0: I think a member of our staff is actually in it.
1: Very good.
0: And if you guys are interested in Hot New Jam and you like the people that participate in Hot New Jam, a lot of the club members of Hot New Jam are also in that.
1: Very good. Well, that's going to be from 7:30 to 10 p.m. today and tomorrow before Sunday's edition is going to take place from 2 to 4:30 p.m. And if you are looking for any sort of more information on that, you can find it at cwu.edu/events. It appears as though this is going to take place in the Department of Theater both times. I'm not entirely certain what that room is, as it's not listed.
0: Are you guys talking about Urinetown?
1: Yeah.
0: It should be in McConnell, if I'm correct.
1: Okay.
0: It should be in the theater in McConnell.
1: Okay. Well, with that, folks, that is the information that we've got for you on that one. If we do receive any more, obviously, we'll bring it to you, though. I will say, I don't think we're going to get any more information on that in the next 20 minutes, so we'll see what ends up happening there. One way or another, we do have some weather that's going to take us through the end of this weekend, so let's talk a little bit about that, right? So with that, with Parents Weekend coming up, you can expect that they are going to be greeted by a 67-degree high at the end of today, with northwest-facing winds at about 30 miles per hour before tomorrow spells out a high of 77 degrees with a low of 49. That's going to also be greeted by west-southwest winds in the 10-mile-per-hour variety. I don't know. And then a high of 72 and a low of 44 on Sunday with northwest facing winds at about 27 miles per hour. So should be a good opportunity to get out this weekend, have some fun. Make sure that if you're going out today or Sunday that you do not have an umbrella or anything that will fly away with you, because 30 mile an hour winds are not to be played with, per se. With that, folks, we're just about ready to go ahead and send it off to our break for today. So we're going to do that. And when we come back, we will have for you your sports report, your entertainment segment, and the remainder of News Central here on 88.1 The Berg. Thanks for tuning in. So we're going to do that. And when we come back, we will have for you your sports report, your entertainment segment, and the remainder of News Central here on 88.1 The Berg. Thanks for tuning in up until now. We will catch you in just a moment.
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0: And welcome back, folks. I'm sorry to bring you away from the calming presence of Mel McDaniel, but you are here with the sports segment. So with that, folks, let's talk a little bit about what's going on in Wildcat sports. And folks, well, if you listened on Wednesday, you just about got all of it. There's not a whole lot. We only had one event take place this week, and it was, of course, the GNAC Championships on Monday and Tuesday for track and field. They did happen here in Ellensburg, and with that, we did have some cool results from that event. So we can quickly go over that again. But, yeah, I mean, it was an interesting event, to say the absolute very least, folks. The Wildcats did very good in this event. You had a lot of individual performances that were impeccable. So, with that, you know, there's a number of different things that you could talk to there. With that, you also have a series of different players for our baseball and softball teams that were named to their all-conference, to the all-conference teams today. So, there was all kinds of stuff that has happened over the last week or so in Wildcat sports that we're going to talk about here. But just do keep in mind, there is no events through the remainder of the week. Obviously, like we talked about on Wednesday, what you saw for the big, bigger side of things is going to be Elise Hopper. She went through and just dominated this event. It was actually kind of incredible. Just to give you a brief rundown of what athletics put together for what she was able to do on during that Monday-Tuesday event. What we saw there was a win in the 4x1, right? You saw the fourth fastest 100-meter time in GNAC history. You saw then she came back, broke the GNAC all-time record in the 400. Now it's sitting number two in the NCAA with a championship standard of 52.48. Then won the 200 in 23.86 and also got the GNAC record. Number two in the NCAA and the GNAC gold medal 4x4. So, I don't know. I mean, they noted on the athletics website, if that's not the best meet in GNAC track history, I'd like to see what is. I would happily defend that. I think that that's just an incredible performance. Obviously, you continue going up and down the list, and you're going to see some other great events that we had there. The other one that I will note for you, because I have personal connection to it, is going to be, as I look through this page and try to see exactly where it is that it happened, it just so happened to be that my, you know what, let's do it this way. We'll go boom. Yeah. So, folks, just so you know, I do enjoy all of our sports around Central Washington University campus, but I just don't know as much about track and field as I do the remainder of it. But what I do know is that my roommate Dan Close got us points in the discus throw. So shout out Dan. There's that. Also threw pretty well the second day as well. But there was a number of different things that happened during this event. You saw Drew Klein go out. He won with the men's team in the pole vault. You saw Malia Gordon go out. She ended up having great points in the throws for the discus. And then, you know, there was a number of different running events that you saw on that second day as well. You saw the hurdles went really well for the Wildcats. You saw the shot put went really well for the Wildcats. There was really a whole lot that you could go through and you could say the Wildcats did so good, right? But when you have about 40 events that take place over 2 days, it's pretty hard to wrap up. So I apologize in advance for that. But we are not quite done talking about what else we've got here for today. We can quickly recap what we saw in terms of the all-conference teams on both sides for your Wildcats. So, with that, you saw junior catcher Ethan Buckley on the baseball team, as well as junior third baseman Andre Garza, who both, obviously with the Wildcat infield, were unanimous first team all-GNAC additions. Not only that, but on the second team all-conference squad, you saw Garrett Hagee make it there. You saw Logan Blank out there, who, of course, has been with the Wildcats for years now. And then on the honorable mention side of things, you had Austin Kupik, you had Conrad Henkel, you had Caden Hernandez and Ethan Swenson all making their way onto that honorable mentions team. On the softball side of things, you had 7 Wildcats jump onto the all-conference teams. And the first team, you had Michaela Cable, obviously. Then, as you continued down the line, on the second team, you had junior pitcher Zoe Theophilus. That was obviously also very well earned. And then as you make your way down to the honorable mention sides, you saw senior Mia Flores get her addition there. You also saw Jaden Holdren get her way onto the team. You saw Brooke Baker was added as an honorable mention. You saw Casey Thomas, the same thing. And of course, the last Wildcat honoree there was Izzy Vargas. So with that, that's just about all of the Wildcat sports that we've got for you today. And man, I hope that it reached you well. With that, folks, let's go ahead and bring a close to our sports segment for today as we get ready to talk a little bit about some entertainment.
1: All right. As I mentioned, I've been struggling to get media for you guys. So Pop culture media has been a little sparse this week, but here are a few things that I found for you guys. A hot debate has been sparked by Val Kilmer and his daughter, and for those who do not know Val Kilmer, like I did not, he is a relatively large American actor who is known for his role in the Top Gun franchise. Most people, but especially those in the film industry, at least right now, know about the looming threat that AI poses to people in all aspects of film. But the biggest topic as of late is the use of AI generation to create actors and use their likeness, which I don't know if anyone's seen recently, but they've been trying to develop an AI actor.
0: Mm-hmm.
1: And, they're already they're using it to replace so much. Like, as a film major who's going into the film industry, I'm scared. but Val Kilmer passed away April 1st of 2025, and though he did pass away, was still seen in the 2026 film As Deep as the Grave, which came out last month. The creators of this film used AI generation to generate some voice and video clips of Val Kilmer in the film before its release, as he passed away before filming was completed, I believe. There's been a lot of criticism on this action, and Kilmer's daughter, Mercedes Kilmer, has finally spoken out about the family's thoughts on this choice. Mercedes states that, "My father wanted to do this out of a desire to create structures for actors to own their licensing and to have rights." She goes on to state that, "My dad was very passionate that this is the time before these laws are written to make sure that there's a structure for compensation, to make sure that actors get paid on par with what they would have been paid if they were physically doing it." AI was also, it should be noted that AI was also used for Val Kilmer's role in Top Gun Maverick, as during this time he had lost his voice and was not able to speak properly due to throat cancer. And I know there are so many mixed feelings about AI usage, and I honestly think that Kilmer's goal is the best case scenario if the film industry has no choice but to adopt it, is that if the actors and the creators can get paid properly, I think it's the best way to use it and it being used as a tool, I think, is also really important. So, I mean, as terrible as I think that AI is, in my personal opinion, audience, you can make the decision that you want. I think that Kilmer's, his goals were noble in the fact that I think that for him, he just wanted the best case scenario if it's something we have to make
0: right.
1: good with.
0: No, that's fair. I've got weird opinions on this, and I'll tell you why. This strikes very similar to me to what the idea of licensing is in music, mm-hmm. you know, where it's like, I don't know. Okay, I guess this is the similarities and the major difference that I see that gives me an odd opinion on this is the similarities. Obviously, you know, you could see that what's going on here is, you know, in music, you create a song, you create an album, whatever the deal is. You've got your publishing rights, you've got your licensing rights, and people sell those off, right? So that every time that song gets played, used in a commercial, anything like that, they make money from it, right? So that makes sense. You know, it allows artists to not have to be basically stuck to a pen and a paper for their entire lives. It's great. But what I think is interesting about that when you make it a movie kind of thing mm-hmm. is you can't license a person, you know, and if you do, it's I understand what they're trying to say, and I understand the idea of making sure that the family gets paid even after the actor is no longer with us. But at the same time, I guess the difference that I see is that in the music side of things, somebody's already created it.
1: Yeah.
0: You know, it's already real. It's a tangible, physical thing. You could see the actual master doc, you know, audio files. But, you know, when it comes to something like this, when it's the AI that's making the person do something and it's just their image.
1: Yeah, that's where I'm shaking on it. I like Kilmer's approach at it because he was actively in the film and he quite literally just lost his voice. And I feel like you can see this a lot with, I forget what his name is. He was in Grey's Anatomy, and me and my mom just grieved recently because he passed away. We're very upset about it. Mm-hmm. But he was in Euphoria, and I think that was his most recent role before he passed away. That's going to bug me, whatever his name is.
0: Yeah.
1: My mom's going to text me about this later and be like, it's this.
0: Sure.
1: Because she always does. Whenever I'm like, oh, I don't know, she texts me after and she's like, oh, it's this. But he, I forget what he has, but he has this deterioration of muscle, so he can't speak and you can hear it while I was surprised, but also at the same time pleasantly surprised that they ended up not using AI to help his voice at all. It was entirely him, and I looked it up because you could hear the struggle of his voice because his cords and his muscles in around his mouth were not fully deteriorated yet.
0: And that's interesting too, because it's even more recently, I mean, we saw the Now and Then, that song from the Beatles, you know, and it's interesting too, because that was something where people were like, oh my goodness, it's AI. People are using AI for this. It's so bad, you know, but it's also well, the AI in that case was only used to clear up other sound because they didn't actually get into a booth with the song, but they had recorded it, you know? So there's that. And when it's not actually being used to create anything. And then the same kind of thing happens happened, Randy Travis, I don't know if you know Randy Travis, but a pretty legendary country singer who had a stroke years back, and because of that lost his ability to speak, right? Mm-hmm. Now, obviously, you know, that does some pretty terrible things, but he had this song that then came out called called Where That Came From, and it's the same thing where, you know, they went through, they saw the audio files, they brushed through it with AI, and they were able to bring the voice out of it, you know, because that kind of thing, I like it, you know.
1: I don't like it when it's used to create and not used as a tool. I think it's like the biggest thing for me, and I literally wrote a 10-page paper on this last quarter about, like, it's great when it is used as a proper tool and not used to create things and not used to mess around. Like, like I've seen people like make fun of like presidents in the media and stuff by generating AI images of them, like,
0: or, you know, the president using AI media to portray himself as Jesus Christ. I don't know.
1: I wasn't going to bring that up.
0: Listen, there's just people. And it's also bad, too, because it's like, I mean, you know, to talk about some of the uncomfortable parts of it, too, think about how disgusting it is to be a celebrity nowadays, knowing that at any time somebody could jump onto their AI, right, and they could produce any disgusting content of you that they possibly wanted to, right?
1: Yeah.
0: I mean, like, it's just, it's terrible. It is, you know? And so it's one of those situations, to me at least, where it's like, yes, you need to figure out ways to use it as a tool, especially if it's going to be involved in society in a way that
1: it's like literally everywhere right now. Right. So I get it. Like, but we need to learn the curb of where too much is, I think, is really important. Right.
0: Well, it's also, I mean, I guess my opinion on it that's kind of concerning is I think that the people that are really pushing for AI to get big are the same people that will immediately have everything of value that they do taken away by AI, you know? I mean, it's like, if you are rallying behind something that does all of the work for you and gives you all the credit, then I feel like that's kind of the, I don't know. I mean, that's kind of already the kind of person that an AI would be designed to replace, yeah, you know? So kind of interesting. One way or another, I have no more information to give you on that because I turn into an old man the second I talk about AI. I want it all gone, all of it.
1: All right. Movie topics. Movies coming out this weekend. We only have three. We have the Hit Me Hard and Soft tour, very similar to like the Taylor Swift tour that they did in theaters with Billie Eilish.
0: Right.
1: Huge Billie Eilish fan. She's a kind of tough spot in the media right now. I don't know what's going on there.
0: Really?
1: She made a really tough take about veganism that some may agree with, but like other people don't. Like in her context, yes, it does make sense. But like she said something about like you can't like say that you love animals and eat meat at the same time. Like it was something crazy. I don't know. Like it wasn't that bad compared to what other people have said. It's not that bad. Sure. And I think that like this is like the worst take she's made in the entirety that she's, and it's not even like that bad.
0: I mean, it's interesting.
1: Yeah, it's an interesting take. And as someone that does not eat meat for the reason, I eat a little bit, but not a lot. You can ask my parents; they are so annoyed by it. I don't eat a lot of meat. It just makes me physically ill, and I'm not sure why. I don't have an allergy or anything. It's weird. My sister has a similar problem sometimes. But like, I think it's an interesting take for sure. It's a very controversial, I wouldn't say it's a bad take per se. It's a very controversial take.
0: I mean, it's interesting, granted that she's a celebrity.
1: Yeah. Like that she said, yeah. But I wouldn't say like, I've heard people say it worse. Like look at the people we have that have said and done worse that are still walking around. I really think it's not that big of a deal.
0: Right.
1: Mortal Kombat 2 is also coming out, starring Carl Urban, Hiroyuki Sanada, Jessica McNamee. I don't know how to.
0: McName?
1: So thank you. I don't know. There's two
0: I don't know if that's
1: two,
0: what the name is or not.
1: Which is why I'm like,
0: It is kind of funny that her last name is McName.
1: Damon Harriman. I wish I had read these properly before I came on air. Tadanobu Asano, Louis Tan, and Tati Gabriel?
0: Sure.
1: We're going to hope. I'm so sorry for any names I mispronounced. And if anyone is ever offended by me, please email me. Please email me. And then The Sheep Detectives, starring Hugh Jackman, Emma Thompson, and Molly Gordon.
0: Very good.
1: And I have to say, I can't think about Hugh Jackman anymore.
0: Like, you don't like him?
1: No, I like him. He's in Greatest Showman. Right. I love Greatest Showman. Okay, this is a controversial musical I have found out. I love Greatest Showman.
0: Really?
1: Okay?
0: People don't like there's a controversy around it?
1: People just don't like it. And I'm just like, I love The Greatest Showman. He's in Deadpool and Wolverine. He is Wolverine. Yeah. I love Deadpool and Wolverine. It's so funny.
0: So
1: it's so funny. I personally don't like Hugh Jackman in one role alone. And shout out to my mom and sister because they're going to know exactly what I mean when I talk about this. I hate Happy Feet, okay?
0: Oh,
1: this is a controversial take.
0: This is a controversial take, okay?
1: This movie, I will admit, it is a good movie, okay?
0: Sure.
1: Solid movie. There's one reason I don't like it, okay? First of all, how Hugh Jackman voice acts in this movie is
0: Memphis
1: in Happy Feet. That is why I hate this movie.
2: I mean,
1: he plays a male, I believe it is. I don't remember what kind of penguin they are. But he plays a male penguin, and his voice is very deep. It almost sounds like, you know, like how, like, Elvis has those certain, like, mannerisms, those noises he'll make. Yes! He does that in this film. And I hated watching this movie as a kid, okay? Because this was the first person in media who had the same name that I did. And the way he spoke in this movie made me so uncomfortable. And, like, I would watch it with my mom and my sister, and they would both just be, like, staring at me. Every time they said his name, they'd be like, they would be like, Memphis. Oh, I'm like, I hate this. Why did the first piece of media that had my name be a penguin, and why did Hugh Jackman have to voice act like that? He does a great job. They all do a great job in this film. I don't like the fact that his name is Memphis in this film. Because again, I'm like 8 to 10, probably younger, my first time watching this film, okay? Or like the first piece of media that has my name in it. And it is this penguin. And my sister and my mom would be like, oh my God, it's your name. And I'm like,
2: goodness.
1: I'm like, I hate Happy Feet. So it, like, it's to the point where it genuinely makes me uncomfortable. That film makes me uncomfortable. Because I feel like we need to go back as adults and rewatch this film as well. Because, like,
2: I haven't seen it in so long.
1: Because tell me why. Also, like, the female penguins, like, have, like, busts. Like, they're
2: I do remember that. Like, I remember them shaping the penguins.
1: When the penguin Memphis meets, I don't remember what the main penguin's name is. It's been that long. I don't like this movie to the point where I just refuse to watch it now.
2: I refuse
1: to watch this film now. But, like, whoever the wife is, like, they meet each other, and why is she, like, strutting, like,
2: I do remember that.
1: It just makes me uncomfy because then he's, like, doing the same thing, and then they're, like, spinning in a circle singing. I'm like, this guy being associated with my name makes me so uncomfortable. I refuse to watch this film. I have not watched this film in at least, like, 5 years. At least it's probably been longer, but, like, I really don't like this film. I'm pretty sure I've told my mom and sister about this, my distaste for this film, but, like, my mom liked it a lot, and it's, like, I don't blame my mom for, like, she is valid for that. It is a solid movie. It is a good movie. It is not her fault that it freaks me out. So we would watch it because when my mom liked the show, or a movie, we'll watch it often. Like, we watch Moana and, like, Encanto all the time, especially because my mom just, like, likes the younger movies. Because we like the music in the movies. So we'll, like, watch movies like that all the time. And thankfully, that one wasn't a huge one in the rotation when I was younger. But it was one I do remember watching often, and I did not like. And just as I got older, I just liked it less and less. Yeah. And now I just refuse to watch this movie. I hate Happy Feet so much.
2: The only note that I have on that is, yes, I absolutely remember the awkward, like weirdly sensual topic. Like, it was weird.
1: Like, why was it so, like, intimate like that? Like, I'm like, they're penguins and this is a kid's movie.
2: Yeah. The other thing that I remember, and this, this is some ball knowledge that I don't know if a lot of people have, but the PS2 game for Happy Feet made me so upset when I was a kid. We had it, and I remember, like, it sucked. Like, don't get me wrong, it wasn't terrible, but it was, like, you know, like, the scenes where they're all, like, gliding on the ice and they're, like, going through the tunnels? Like, that's, like, the majority of the game is it's, like, a racing game between penguins. And I thought it was so bad. And I don't know.
1: I didn't have a console like that. Like, growing up, like, my mom, like, very much, like, for context, I was raised in the early mid to late 2000s to 2010s. Like, that was, like, my peak childhood.
2: Sure.
1: My mom raised me like a 90s kid. That was her goal in life.
2: That's fair.
1: To raise me like the 90s, like the 80s. So we almost never watched TV. We did not have any type of game consoles growing up. Like, we had DSs, and we were so, like, we were raised in such a particular way. Like, we weren't even, like, oh my God, obsessed with them. Like, we were able to go play outside and not be upset to not have them, which I think is insane, because I have a younger sister who was raised entirely different to the way me and my sister were. Like, me and my sister spent, like, all summer playing outside. Like, we had that classic, like, very out of touch from technology. And we didn't honestly have a lot of technology until my dad came in the picture. And he was like, TV, PS4, my father with his entire PS4 collection that no one played. Love you, Dad. I didn't mean to throw shade.
2: That's funny.
1: But, so it's like, I didn't have any consoles like that, so I wouldn't have known about a lot of those games. So people were like, oh, did you play this game? Did you play this game? I'm like, okay, the only game that I remember playing as a kid was Animal Jam. And it wasn't even me. It was my sister. Aurora played Animal Jam like crazy. I remember because we played on this really crappy monitor that we had upstairs. It was a terrible monitor. When we moved all my grandparents' stuff out of there because my grandparents passed away in the last couple of years, and I don't remember if that monitor was still in the house. I don't think it was, but
2: it
1: was
2: there put to use
1: for a long time. All that was played on that, John, was Mahjong, Prodigy, Mahjong. Animal Jam.
2: That's hilarious. Well, one way or another, folks, I think that's just about all the time that we got for you here today. So thank you for joining us here on News Central. We, of course, will be back next Monday, Wednesday, and Friday at 9 a.m. up until 10. So with that, you can always tune in with us then. Thank you for joining us today. I hope that you learned something or enjoyed something from the program here today. And we will catch you next time.

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1: So I was coming around the corner, like, super fast. It just, like... Oh, dude. I just stepped on a snail, dude.
2: Oh, dude. That guy was probably on a journey of a lifetime or something.
0: This has been A Snail Going on the Journey of a Lifetime by 881 The Bird.

I took a walk outside the pond where I grew legs and learned how to swim. Jumped up at the sky. I'm high, I got no wings, gotta eat more flies.

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0: Hey, you. 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

Happy Friday, Wildcats. I'm Lee from 88.1 The Berg, here to let you know what's happening on campus today, May 8th. This is the Hype Minute. 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We're kicking off the festivities with a movie night in the Cirque Theater. 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But that's just the beginning. We have plenty of awesome events coming up this weekend, including a paint and sip, Mother's Day brunch, and True to the Night in Vegas theme, a live show from Elvis and Michael Jackson impersonators. Well, that's all we have for today, Wildcats. We'll be back throughout the week to let you know what's happening on campus, and you can follow our socials at CWU Hype for more. This has been the Hype Minute.

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5: Mark Schumaleski is an experienced criminal defense attorney who has also held positions as a state prosecuting attorney, municipal prosecuting attorney, judge pro tem, and municipal court judge.
1: As a defense attorney, Mark represents clients who need help with traffic citations, criminal accusations, arrests, and more.
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0: 10 North Pine Street in downtown Ellensburg and is open Monday through Friday from 9 to 5 with after-hours appointments available.
1: He can be reached through his website, maconelaw.com, or by calling 509-933-1-LAW.
2: 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Here

Hello, hello, hello, and welcome to Happy Hour HR. I'm your host, Henry Ladey, and thank you all for still tuning in. Even when I haven't been on the air the last couple weeks, I really apologize about that. There's just been a few things with school and some friends of mine that, you know, I just need to take a little bit of time off and just kind of get some stuff handled, make sure that they're doing good, make sure that I'm doing good academically, because, of course, I love this radio show. I just need to make sure that I keep my grades up. But other than that, today is going to be a super, super fun show. Welcome, welcome all. We are in, I believe, the second week of May. We're getting close to the end of the quarter. I know everyone's gearing up for midterms and finals and just really pushing to get through the last month and some change. But I'm here to say that you guys can do it. I know you can. You guys are smart, capable students, and I know that no matter what, you guys will be able to pass your classes. You guys are dedicated and work hard, and you know you've been pushing so hard. You know this last school year. Let's just end this last month off strong. You know we're almost there. The finish line is in sight. Let's just cross it and win in terms of getting through this quarter. But yeah. So today we have not the best structure. You know it's going to be a little all over the place just because in the last couple of weeks, there's been some new changes to the show and within the HR club that, you know, I really want to make sure that I kind of explain to you guys so that there's no confusion and so that, you know, you guys have the most up-to-date information. So today is going to be mostly an info dump and then also just kind of, you know, if you have any questions, you know, I'll be more than happy to answer them live on air. The email to send them to get me to read them today on air is ledeit at cwu.edu. That's right, folks. The email to send your questions and

questions and concerns to is LEDEIT at cwoot.edu. Now, we're going to take another little song break, you know, just to kind of wake you guys up. You know, today's Friday. Let's start off fun. Let's enjoy some more music, and then we will get into the swing of things. Let's see. The next song up is Viscous by Otoclone. Cool.

Wasn't that a fantastic music break? Oh, I just love hearing songs early on a Friday morning. Well, I guess not really early. It's like almost lunchtime, you know. But still, music never hurts nobody. I honestly think it makes my day a lot better. It gets me ready for class and honestly kind of gets me ready to just go about do anything, really. It's, I don't know. I really like using music to kind of help give myself a boost of confidence. Like, yeah, you know, this might be a scary homework or, you know, a tedious paper or something that really is kind of like, you know, throwing me off. But hey, with music, you can kind of get through anything. So let's dive right into it. Thank you all for being so, so patient. So the big kind of the super important – well, not super important, just more so clarifying news is that I am no longer on the SHRM board. Yes, yes, I know. Kind of crazy, but let me explain. As I was saying a couple weeks back, we were in the season for voting for new board members. You know, it's the springtime, so most clubs, they kind of, you know, they get a list of people and candidates who they, you know, who want to apply for a board position or just to kind of help more within the club. And, you know, the current board, as well as the teachers, will kind of vote, like, and then also some of the students, depending on certain clubs, will kind of vote on, yeah, you know, like, we think this person, or, oh, yeah, you know, we want to vote for this person. And so, of course, you know, those who got the most votes get the position. And, unfortunately, I didn't get enough votes, but that is totally A-okay. I'm still going to be here doing the radio show, talking with you guys each and every Friday, just because it's super fun, you know? And I'm just really excited to do it. And also, my former board position didn't, you know, mean like, oh, man, you know, this is my job. I have to do this. No, no, no. I started this radio show up, you know, just for fun. You know, I did this so that students get the ability to know where certain resources are along campus, as well as, you know, tips and tricks to help them in their professional lives. I am unfortunately no longer part of the board, but I am so excited. Oh my gosh, the new board is amazing. We have such talented and creative individuals that really, they elevate the club to a whole new level. It's amazing. These guys are, you know, they're students here and they're all wonderful students. I had the pleasure to meet them a few weekends back at an HR conference that we were hosting here on campus. And really, they are just out of this world. They're super smart. They're funny. They know what they're doing and they care. The biggest thing is that they care and that they're passionate. And it's amazing. They've been doing amazing jobs with the recent SHRM meetings. They have had some phenomenal speakers, and honestly, it's a great board. So please, please, please, please, if you can, make it out to a meeting, say hello to the board, you know, go to SHRM's Instagram page and check it out, because they have new cover photos. Like, oh my gosh, I'm so sorry, I'm blanking on the word. It's cover shoots, thank you. They have new kind of professional like portraits and stuff of them on the SHRM Instagram. So you guys go check them out. It shows their name and also their LinkedIn. This is not a call for you guys to go follow them on LinkedIn or anything by any means by that. You know, if you're just curious and you want to see, like, oh, okay, you know, who's the new SHRM board? That's a place to get your information, 100%, you know. But yeah, you know, I'm just super excited for them. It's a super great team. The teachers are honestly amazing. Shout out to them. They help run the club, and it's amazing. Honestly, I'm just so excited for next year. Really, because of course, the new board has already started up, but they've already been doing wonders. They already, like, out the gate, they're like, you know, we're here. We want to make the best of it. And we want to start off strong. And it's been amazing. I've been so happy at these last club meetings because they have great speakers. They ask great questions. And honestly, it's a great chance to meet other people, like, within the club and, like, make new friends and network. It's honestly, I've been having so, so much fun. It's been super duper fantastic. I'm just so astonished and blown away by how effective and creative this team is. Really, it's amazing. But, you know, of course, that's just me. That's my opinion on them. But honestly, super proud, you know. Round of applause to them. They are truly, they're amazing. But that said, that's not really going to change the structure too much with the radio show. I'm still going to be here. I'm still going to be here talking about stuff on campus, talking about new HR stuff. And speaking of HR stuff, I'm super happy to announce that I've been working really closely with the HR here on campus, like the school's HR department. And honestly, fantastic people over there, super friendly, super kind, super helpful. Really, it's been an honor working with them, you know. It shows me, like, a chance of, like,
what working in the professional industry can look like. And I'm excited. You know, it's amazing working with them. But I'm super excited to announce that a few of them have been super generous and gracious to be guest speakers in a few upcoming radio shows. So please, please, please stay tuned. Once we have certain dates figured out, of course, you know, because they're busy individuals, they have, you know, a job that requires them to be there on Fridays. So once I'm able to figure out times and other stuff, you know, with them, they're going to be here on the show. And I'm super excited, you know. I got a chance to speak with some of the guest speakers that are going to come on the show. And really, they are just titans in their field. It's honestly amazing to be talking with them and working with them. So I'm super excited. It's really going to be some fun shows. So please, please, please stay tuned. I fully haven't gotten the dates yet, but once I do, I will get them right to you guys because I know I don't want you guys missing the fun of this. But yeah, so that's what I'm really excited about with the radio show. You know, we're getting more into the territory of guest speakers, which I'm super excited about, you know, because, I mean, it's great, you know, just coming in, talking to you guys for a nice hour. Really, it's super fun. I really enjoy it. But at the same time, you know, I will also like a conversation, you know. It's really exciting to talk with individuals in the industry that, you know, I've been working in the industry for a couple years, know what they're doing, and honestly just working hard to kind of keep Seawool afloat. So I'm super duper excited. But that is said, if you want to be a guest speaker, please, please, please reach out. I would love for you guys to come on the show, talk about your classes, talk about your kind of experience at Seawool, or, you know, anything that you think that should be kind of like, you know, like kind of more public information about the campus. You know, if you have any fun and school appropriate stories or suggestions for what to get for lunch, you know, I'm all ears. I'm always happy to have people come on and just kind of talk about their interests of it, you know. So please, you know, if you are interested on being a guest speaker for the show, please reach out to LEDEITH at CW.edu. That is LEDEITH at CW.edu. So please, if you ever want to be a guest speaker or questions, go ahead and reach out, you know. That's my school email. So during, of course, you know, kind of school hours from about 7 a.m. to about 6 p.m., I will be answering emails. I will keep an eye on my emails and make sure that I am answering them to the best of my abilities. Of course, that said, you know, I might be working on homework, so it might not be the quickest email back, but I will make sure that I respond to every email I can. But yeah, so really, it's not really too much of a change of structure, just more so of, hey, you know, we want to try a little bit of something new, and we're really excited to have a few guest speakers that really want to talk.

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0: 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My name's Tyler with the station, here to introduce you to some of the shows we have on through the week. 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This show is hosted by Maya and Sayla. Next, we've got a show that will fulfill all your vampiric needs. 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They're a wonderful mix of music and have a good time on air. Shows like these and more are all on 88.1 The Berg, your Music Central.

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2: Wow, oh wow. What a fantastic music break, folks. Huh? Honestly, it's always astonishing to me. I come in here and, you know, like, I don't really mess with the music because, you know, the maestros here always know what they're doing. They always make a great playlist of songs to be playing on the radio. It's honestly great. I get some new music to add to my playlist, and, you know, it's nice. I'll be able to, like, drive back to my apartment, and I'll be listening to, like, a new song or something I heard from them. I'll be like, oh, wow, this is pretty cool, yeah. But, yeah, sorry, that's something super fun I like to do here at the radio show. I like to listen to their music as it plays while you guys listen to it, too, and see what songs I think will be great in my own personal playlist. But, you know, that's just a smaller point. But I did kind of want to mention something. It's not fully HR, but it can be HR adjacent. Canvas was down yesterday. Kind of crazy. I was not expecting that. I honestly wasn't. I was just kind of doing some homework, and then I tried to go back to Canvas, and it just said the craziest thing. It was down in that, a cyber group had taken over the Canvas for a little bit. Fantastic shout out to our IT department here on Siwu. That's amazing that we were able to get Canvas up and running again today, actually, before I came into the studio. So really, it's astonishing that they were able to, get us back our Canvas from that group. Kind of crazy. Kind of super crazy. I never was expecting that. But there is a little bit of info that about the group. They're called the Shiny Hunters, and they're responsible for some ransomware attacks on Canvas across the nation. They hit 9,000 different campuses, which is crazy. You know, I never thought that, you know, a teaching tool like Canvas could be hacked or, you know, be super globally targeted. That, I mean, not globally, but nationwide targeted. That's kind of crazy. I don't know about you guys, but that kind of, you know, blows my cap off, you know? Like, my hat has kind of been blown off and it's on the floor somewhere. I really wasn't expecting that. But how this can relate to HR is, you know, what can we do to prevent, you know, future things like that from happening to our systems? Like, how can we strengthen the relationship between IT, HR, and make sure that, you know, personal information doesn't get leaked when cyber attacks like this do occur, you know? And so really it's a, you know, of course I'm going to use as a stepping stone to get to my talking points of today. But what I want to talk about is how, you know, you need to make sure that if you are going to go into HR or any business kind of role, you want to make sure that you foster a good relationship with those who you work with. I mean, yes, I've said this, you know, a couple times before, but this is a, you know, this is a chance for me to kind of talk about it again, because, you know, if you're having IT problems or if, you know, a big ransomware attack happens to programs you use, you want to make sure that you are good friends with the IT person, you know, so that, you know, you don't really freak out, and so that you kind of be like, hey, like, you know, Tim IT, how you doing, buddy? What's going on? You can kind of ask him instead of, you know, just kind of panicking, not really knowing what to do. And so, you know, you want to make sure that you're always positive, kind, and polite to your coworkers. You know, you don't want to be discouraging. You want to be like, hey, you know, how you doing? Like, let's work together. Like, you know, you both are there for the same goal of getting paid, working your job, and getting out of there. Why make it hostile? Why make it bad? You know? So, you know, so make sure that you always are, you know, kind, proper. You know, if someone isn't the nicest, you know, turn the other cheek, kind of, you know, of course, you know, don't, like, you know, don't be mean and be like, oh man, why'd you do this? Da, da, da, da. Just have a proper conversation. Like, hey, you know, respectfully, you know, I didn't appreciate it when you said this, and I'd really appreciate it if you didn't say it again, you know. And, you know, I really don't want to have to, you know, I really don't have to, you know, I really don't want this to escalate. So let's, you know, kind of calm down. Let's squish the beef and let's kind of work forward, you know. So that really is kind of like a big point of like, you got to make sure that you can communicate. You got to make sure that you can have a level-headed conversation and be able to positively communicate and productively work with others. You know, communication is how we share information a good chunk of the time. Before we had textbooks or, you know, AI or the computers, we just talked to each other like, hey, you know, did you see that flying pterodactyl? Man, that was a crazy flying pterodactyl. But yeah, so communication and positive communication, remember, positive, big word there, that kind of communication will be able to help you foster growth, in work friendships, you know, better communication with your supervisors or your fellow coworkers. And really it's just, you know, it's good for you, you know, it's not a great feeling of yelling at someone or something like that. So, you know, saying positive is good for your work and you, you know. But, you know, kind of relating this back to the cyber attack, you know, you want to make sure that, you know, if you are working with HR and, like, let's say you're working in a data role, like a data analytics role or a programming role or, you know, something like that, you want to make sure that, you know, when you work with your team, it's not like, oh, man, you know, I can't trust, you know, Jim to do this. Like, no, dude, like, let's make sure that, like, if we work together as a team, you communicate with your teammates, hey, you know, this is our overall goal. How can we, you know, let's brain shop, like, workshop. Ugh, I stutter sometimes. Sorry about that. But let's workshop some ideas how to work through this, you know. And really our IT on here on campus is a great example of that, you know. Instead of scratching their heads saying, well, you know, 9,000 other colleges got hacked. What are we to do? No, they put their heads together, you know, of course, during a very kind of stressful situation, because that just kind of came out of nowhere. You know, they had to put their heads together, they worked hard, and they clearly communicated what goals and objectives that they wanted to achieve, you know, the goal of, hey, let's get Canvas back up online. Hey, like, let's figure out how to make sure this doesn't happen again. And so really, it's wonderful. You know, this, just by them getting Canvas up and running again, it goes to show that, oh man, you know, proper communication, working together with groups, you know, you can achieve anything. I didn't think, if I'm being so honest, this is just my personal opinion, like what I thought, you know, personally, I didn't think Canvas was going to come on until Monday. I was so blown away. Like, I thought, like, oh man, like, Canvas is down. I can't really do my assignments. Like, I have to turn them in late. Like, gosh, like, I want to be able to do my homework, and so I don't have to do a whole bunch of homework on Monday. But boom, you know, literally, I was walking towards the studio and I got an email and it was like, oh, hey, you know, we got Canvas back up and going. You know, if you have any questions or issues, like, you know, reach out to us. Stunning. Amazing. So much communication and effort and work and time went into being like, hey, let's fix this problem and let's work through it. Of course, you know, there probably was like a disagreement or argument here or there, but they resolved it. They got through it, and hey, we have Canvas back up, and now I can make sure that I get my homework done by the end of today so that I can have Saturday to go out and go have fun. You know, like, it's awesome that, you know, that the team was able to communicate and work so well together that they were able to kind of get through this kind of bigger crisis that was affecting our school, you know? I mean, our school and other schools across the nation, you know, I don't know if the other schools are up, back, and running with their Canvas, but I know that here we are. And so really, I just want to take a minute to shout out to our IT department. Fantastic people over there. Super kind, super caring, and honestly, just some technology wizards. I mean, this is some magic, folks. I mean, a whole internet group took down Canvas, and these guys were like, yeah, you know, that's funny. Let me use my magic and get this back up and running. Honestly, it's astonishing. It's amazing. But yeah, so, you know, clear communication and proper work ethics and making sure that the team itself works as a unit is, you know, the main reason why we got Canvas back up. And so honestly, it's a wonderful, great life, like real life example that I'm able to use here in the studio. So I'm super duper excited about that. It just kind of proves my point, you know, positive, clear communication, you know? So that's kind of the brunt of my message. That's kind of the whole focus of it, is just making sure that you clearly communicate. Now, communication can kind of come in multiple forms. There's electronic, there's verbal, there's posters, you know? There's written language. So really, depending on what method of communication you're using, You want to make sure that your message is clear, precise, and, you know, it's not super roundabout or it's not super short. It provides just enough information for them to understand the question or concern that you have, and then also what your thoughts are about it. Like, for example, if I was having an issue with an assignment and it was a specific part of the assignment, like when I input the numbers, it won't load. You know, I'm not just going to email my teacher, hey, proof such and such, you know, this one question is not working. I don't really know what I'm doing. Can you take a look at it? That makes no sense. That's not clear communication. What I would recommend emailing to your professor instead would be, hi, professor, you know, da, da, da. I'm a student in this program of yours. I'm currently working on this assignment, and, you know, I've been stuck at this question because whenever I try to turn in it, you know, it says that it won't save my data. Can you please recommend a solution, or should I just send you my data points through email? Thank you for your time. Your name. You know, like, that's good. It shows them that, you know, you're from this class, you're working on this assignment, and you have this question. And then you kind of give them options of, like, you know, like, hey, like, what would work best? And honestly, that's pretty good communication. That says your point. It has a focus for your audience. And, you know, it's pretty straightforward. And so, you know, teachers prefer that. You know, I've been a student here for about 3 years now. And the times that I've gotten the best responses from emails is when I just kind of fully lay everything out. Like, hey, you know, I'm such and such from this class and I have this question. With specific key details about the question and the assignment. So it's, you know, it's been super helpful for me, and I want to make sure that you guys are using that skill too, because I want to make sure that you guys are good communicators, because that is super duper important. And then verbal, you know, verbal communication, there's a lot of factors to it. There's tone, there's cadence, there's the type of wordage you use, the people that you're talking to, your audience, you know, so many different factors. But the most, you know, kind of the best advice I can give you guys is, you know, use clear and concise wording. You know, don't use like, yo, man, or what's up, dude? You know, don't use wordage like that. Be a bit more clear and kind of use a little bit more indicated wordage like, oh, hello, you know, it's a pleasure to meet you, or hi, my name is such and such. So, yeah, that really kind of helps, you know. You want to make sure that it's very clear and precise. And just as the email, you want to kind of state your purpose. Hi, my name is Henry Ledet. It's a pleasure to meet you. You know, I had a question about this article that you wrote, or, you know, this assignment or such and such. You know, you want to make sure that you're able to provide clear and concise details of, hey, here's my question or objective or main focus of the conversation. How can we communicate about that? And so that's really the fun part of it, is that, you know, depending on the audience that you're working with, you know, you can kind of have different types of conversations. Like if you're having a conversation with your boss or a professor, you know, you want to make sure that you show them, respect, as well as, hey, like, you know, here's some clear and concise wordage. Here's my main point. Here's my focus. Let's be professional. Like, you want to make sure that it's professional and, you know, straight to the point. If you're talking with your buddies or, you know, your friend or something, you know, you don't have to be as formal, but you do got to make sure that you do get to the point. You know, of course, I love a good story. I know, you know, some of my listeners here like a good story because, you know, you guys listen to me, you know, babble, babble, babble, babble, babble, on and on and on and on and on and on and on. But some people may not. So, you know, depending on the, you know, your friends, of course, you know your friends best. You know, I'm not going to sit here and be like, oh, you know, you guys should only talk one way to your friends. No. You know your friends best. If they like a good story, you know, communicate them the story. If not, communicate them the bullet points. But always make sure that, you know, when you are communicating, regardless of who it is, you're kind of focused and mainlining on, hey, here's the focus of the conversation. If it's either a question or a concern or just a talking topic, let's focus on that, you know, and so that's kind of the main focus of that. So let's see, we've covered verbal, we've covered written, and then the third way of communication, actually, it's still written, but it's electronic, or it can be kind of like a poster or something. It's really cool. I've been kind of learning about this in my English class, so that's why I kind of bring it into the to my talking points here. It's really cool that, you know, posters or commercials or kind of other stuff like that, you know, that's a way of presenting your message. Like, for example, if I were to make a poster for an upcoming event here on Siwu, like the HR event that was a couple weeks back, I would, you know, put the title of it, you know, hey, you know, we're having this great, you know, event, event dates, description, and then just kind of like a photo of like what fun or what kind of, I guess, oh man, important sound. I'm sorry, I was working with the script and I couldn't find another word for important. But it doesn't sound fully right, but, like, you guys know what I'm saying. Like, you want to make sure that, like, whatever, like, the important subject is that you're trying to get out to people is that it's the main focus of whatever you're doing if in terms of, like, a poster or a billboard or a commercial. You know, you want your focus to be there. So, yeah, that's really interesting how, like, you know, different ways of how you have your poster or, like, how you have certain information laid out on a poster will – kind of communicate either your intended message or your unintended message to your audience. So that's why verbiage and cadence is so important. It can really make or break, like, hey, you know what? I know what I'm talking about. Or, hey, you know what? I'm accidentally going to send my readers or whoever's looking at this poster thinking in the wrong direction. And we don't want that. We want to make sure that you use the right cadence and kind of verbiage and wordage that really drives home your main point. Like, for if I was doing a poster, I'd want to say, like, oh, yeah, you know, we're doing this at this certain place. You want to do kind of stuff around those lines. But, yeah, oh, man, I am talking myself out of time here. Sorry, I do need to wrap it up. My radio time is coming to an end. So thank you all for joining us today. Thank you so much for listening to me just kind of ramble on for a bit. But, yeah. More good news and more good information to come in the weeks following. So thank you again for watching the show. And we are going to leave here on a nice, fun musical note. We're going to be listening to Magnet Out by Waterleg. Thank you all so much for your time today and have a wonderful, happy Friday.

going to take a lot to drag you away from this station. It's 80s pop for the next hour here on the Lunchtime Rewind. KCWU, Ellensburg.

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1: Come on, come on. You got this, man. Don't worry about it. God, jeez. This game sucks. When are they ever going to make something better? Dude, what if this is as good as it gets? What if in 40 years, people look back and say, wow, they had it all? What if in our ignorance and greed, we fail to see we will one day be the envy of the living? Yeah, whatever, dude. The future's gonna have, like, flying cars and shit.
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7: 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I

I'm Lee from 88.1 The Berg, here to let you know what's happening on campus today, May 8th. This is the Hype Minute. 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We're kicking off the festivities with a movie night in the Cirque Theater. 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But that's just the beginning. We have plenty of awesome events coming up this weekend, including a paint and sip, Mother's Day brunch, and True to the Night in Vegas theme, a live show from Elvis and Michael Jackson impersonators. Well, that's all we have for today, Wildcats. We'll be back throughout the week to let you know what's happening on campus, and you can follow our socials at CWU Hype for more. This has been the Hype Minute.

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0: And that was Black Dog by Led Zeppelin. Ooh, I almost forgot that for a second. And this is Aloha Fridays. I'm your host, Noah. Welcome to another edition of Aloha Friday, the show. I've got some people in the studios. James, you're pretty much a veteran of the show at this point. Yep. You've been here time and time and time again. But we got somebody new, a new face in the show. Well, I've known you for almost a year now.
1: Yeah.
0: But would you like to introduce yourself to the airwaves and hear the people?
1: My name is Samuel Adams. I'm not named after the beer.
0: Well.
1: But as most people would, like when they first meet me, a lot of people would say, like, are you named after the beer? I was like, no. So I'm just kind of used to it now.
0: Samuel Adams.
1: Born in Pullman, Washington. Lived in Ellensburg most of my life. But during COVID, I moved to Montana for a few years. Then moved back here. Went to Crown College for one semester. I'm even wearing a Crown shirt. And then came back here and then going to Central for sports management. And then I joined Forge, I want to say, in like March 2023. So I've been there for a while. And, just finishing up my degree here and see where God takes me.
0: Sweet. Yeah, I was going to say, I remember I was going to make another beer joke because not only are you Samuel Adams, but I remember at least when you held that Christmas party, we had to drive through that orchard, that old angry orchard.
1: Oh, angry orchard, yeah.
0: I remember seeing those bottles as a kid all over the place.
2: Oh, yeah.
0: I think that was one. What's your guys' favorite beer? I'm just kidding.
2: I don't drink.
1: I drank once on my birthday. I just wasn't a fan of it, like my 21st birthday.
0: It's not beer. It's hard cider.
2: Yeah.
0: Apple cider. Yeah, look at that face. It's just something else.
2: Reminds me of that Minecraft meme about the tree with the face.
1: Don't they have a bunch of different faces for different
0: cider? Truth be told, again, I mean, I'm not even old enough to drink. So,
1: Oh. Yeah,
0: look at all you. Hey, grandpas, this is welcome to grandpas. The retirement home. The retirement home edition of Aloha Friday. But anyhow, no, truth be told, ginger beer, like ginger ale, something like that. You guys have had that before.
2: Oh, I love ginger beer.
1: I had ginger ale, not about ginger beer. I might have had it before. But
2: clarification would be that ginger beer is not alcoholic.
0: No, and it's fantastic. It gives you the same like feeling of drinking an actual beer. You know, it comes in the same glass bottle and everything. You know, you unscrew the cap and
2: there's
0: all
2: a little
0: that.
2: Bit of a burn to it.
0: It's nice.
2: I like ginger. The burn. Yeah.
0: Ginger is really good. You're somebody who drinks kombucha all the time.
2: I love kombucha.
0: What about you, Samuel?
1: I usually drink a ginger ale when I'm sick because it's really good for like the stomach or whatever, the bubbles and everything. In terms of like other like sodas, like the only soda I like to drink really is I love grape soda, grape and strawberry soda, my thing. So
0: like Crush or something like that.
1: Yeah, Crush grape.
0: Mm.
1: There's a game called Candy Crush Soda.
0: Oh, my
1: God. It said Soda Crush, and every time when I used to play Candy Crush Soda, I always thought of Crush Grape Soda.
0: Mm-hmm.
1: It just made sense.
0: My mom, she's probably listening in right now, used to play that all the time, and I remember always looking over her shoulder when she'd come to visit, and, you know, I'd be, like, way little. She had it on her tablet and everything. It would just play that. You just awoke, like, this like, memory of, oh, wow, what level are you on? That's crazy.
3: 1,343.
0: Oh, no, she was pretty far into the game. It was insane. Wow. Sitting there grinding. And by the way, I figured we should probably mention this because none of us use this sort of stuff. Somebody has left their Glow Reviver Lip Oil by Elf. Is that Elf?
2: Yeah, I think that's Elf.
1: Oh, yeah.
0: Yeah, so if anybody who had a show today or yesterday or something like that happened to be carrying that around with them and it's suddenly gone, it's here in the studio. So, and I guess if nobody comes to claim it, you know what they say, finders keepers, losers weepers.
2: You want that?
0: No thanks.
1: You can give it as a gift to someone.
0: Well, I don't know whose lips these have been touching.
2: Yeah.
0: That's the problem.
1: That's true.
0: Communicable diseases, fellas.
2: Yeah. Get mono or something.
0: Oh.
1: Yuck. Speaking of diseases, my sister was reading something the other day. like there was like this disease in the cruise ship or something like
0: that. Oh, yeah.
1: It was like really infectious or something like
2: that. I heard about this through Lessons in Meme Culture.
0: Virus or something like that. It's like, what? What the hoot nannies? I don't even know how to say it. Hantavirus? Hantavirus?
2: Hantavirus.
1: Hantavirus.
0: I'm going to say pronunciation. I don't want Google to have my location. Hantavirus, yeah. Han Solo virus. Anyways.
1: Han Solo virus.
2: I'm Han Solo. I'm Han Solo.
0: Dude, Han Solo's a pretty cool guy. But yeah, no. That's just kind of aggravating to me. It's like, actually, we were just talking about this.
2: Yeah,
0: James,
2: we were.
0: You and I. It's like, we already have gone through a global pandemic. Why don't we have better disease control at
1: exactly.
0: this point?
1: Yeah.
0: If we know that this is, you know, one, a very dangerous disease in its mortality rates and so on, why are we, and how fast it can spread, because again, it has all those people on the cruise ship who got sick, or at least that's what I've heard. It's like, why didn't they quarantine the ship and not let it dock?
2: Yeah.
0: Because now they've got it in like five different states.
2: They did quarantine it, actually. But some people actually were left the ship long before they quarantined it. So they didn't quarantine it in time.
0: Gosh.
2: And then the other thing I want to point out is there's like a proverb I one time remember hearing, which was like, how do you add chaos to a situation? And literally they just said, just add humans. Because human beings are the most chaotic element to any sort of plan.
0: Mm.
2: And so ultimately, you know, you can't really control people, not very well at least. And so as a result, you know, all it takes is one person just being all like, I want to go home.
0: Yeah. And it's just such a shame because now so many more people are at risk because one or two people wanted to be different.
2: Go ahead.
1: Is this virus a lot more deadly than COVID?
2: Oh, yeah.
0: I think it's like a 40 to 50% mortality rate.
1: Sheesh, that's
0: so
1: scary.
0: So it's a slow spreader from what I understand. But the problem is it's spread through physical – I mean, it's spread through all the ways that you usually get sick from somebody. So like you touch them or you make physical contact with them or they sneeze on you or they have that sort of thing.
2: It spreads – from what I've heard, it spreads similar to COVID in terms of like air. It's air-based. But the thing is, the most common variant is actually rat-based. And so even if you do have like this one variant that is spreading through the air or through touch, most of it is a rat-based disease, which means that like the likelihood of it spreading all too quickly.
0: Let's see.
2: Wouldn't be too high as long as we keep, you know, rat infestations on a low.
0: Hmm.
2: Although, truth be told, you can find rats everywhere.
1: Yeah, that's true.
0: Yeah, I was going to say, I think it's more important to be, like, wary of. Oh, hello. Got a couple of friends poking out the window. But, yeah. What I'm reading here is, at least according to National Geographic, of the people that they found on the ship, let's see, when was this? May 6th, so 2 days ago. 8 cases have been identified, including 3 deaths, 1 person who's critically ill, 3 who have mild symptoms, and a newly identified patient in Switzerland who had traveled on the ship. All but the newly identified patient developed symptoms between the 6th and 28th of April, and experienced fever and gastrointestinal symptoms with rapid progression to pneumonia. Yeah, that's interesting. And
2: cardiovascular collapse for some.
0: Yeah. I was going to say, there's more than 40 species of hantavirus existing in nature, and they're broadly divided into two categories. So it's the same kind of deal with how, you know, it's just a strain of a family of virus. I remember some people were like, yeah, it's the same thing like coronaviruses. It's a family of, but it's just this one specific strain that's suddenly popping up all over the place.
2: Yeah. But you never know. You never know if it'll actually spread or really actually be a problem.
0: The only problem I have with that rhetoric is that's the exact thing I was saying before COVID.
2: Yeah.
0: And I remember joking with my friends like, oh, yeah, this is going to be so great. And, oh, wow, it's never going to go anywhere.
2: Well, like, I also want to point out a very interesting subject is that as a virus continues to exist amongst a population, the deadliness of a virus slowly but surely lowers.
0: Yeah, eventually. But, you know, it's still the... It's just not a great thing to think about of like
2: yeah.
0: whether or not. But I don't think we should be worried about doomsday scenarios yet.
2: That's true.
0: We should. I think the focus really ought to be. And again, this is just my opinion. I'm not a virologist or an epidemiologist or somebody who actually deals with this sort of stuff. But I would figure the most logical thing to do would to be to contain those who have it. Because it just becomes the trolley problem. You keep a couple people away for a while until it's out of their systems and it's done with, versus, oh, you're free to go, and then suddenly you end up screwing over a whole lot more people.
2: You know, yeah. During the Black Death, where people would sail all the way into Constantinople at the time, they would actually quarantine the sailors off for, like, I think a whole month or so. Mm-hmm. In this part of the port. And so any sailors that came from anywhere of the world, they would end up there and they quarantine themselves. And then when they're finally done with quarantine, then they could actually go out and sell their product.
0: Yeah.
2: Little do they know it was really the rats that were spreading everything.
0: Yeah, the rats and the people who were bringing the rats. And it's just interesting.
1: Yeah, it's scary.
0: Yeah. But I think, you know, there's only a couple of cases across the U.S. of this because of the cruise ship.
2: Yeah.
0: It's like, you know, you see all the memes, you see all the videos, and I think it's, you know, I think a lot of people are afraid because of what happened with COVID. We didn't take it seriously that time, and then it became this whole mess. It became, like you said, you add people to any situation.
2: And
0: we start getting in each other's way, and I think, hopefully, I hope that if this becomes a bigger issue, that we have learned something at least, and maybe at the very least, the people try to stay together rather than being fractured apart like what happened in 2020.
2: More or less, though, we got to get whoever's playing Plague Inc. to stop playing.
1: Plague
0: Inc. Plague Incorporated. I think I still have that on my phone. Do I? When was the last time? Yeah.
1: Speaking of games, have you guys played any good video games lately?
2: I've been playing...
0: I do still have it installed. Holy smokes.
2: Oh, yeah?
0: Yeah.
2: I've so far been playing this one game, an old one, one from my childhood called... Age of Empires 3.
0: I love that game. I did hear about that, yeah.
2: Yeah, Age of Empires 3 is fun.
0: Mm-hmm. I just got a text in that says, unlike COVID, not to go back to the topic, but just to address it. Unlike COVID, the hantavirus doesn't spread easily, even human to human. COVID is designed as spread. Its largest outbreak was 34 people compared to the thousands who have gotten COVID. That's a good point. It's like, you know, more flu-like where it just spreads all over the place
2: yeah.
0: versus, again, even though they're on that cruise ship, there's only 8 people who are really sick with it.
2: Yeah, and cruise ships are petri dishes. They are places
0: sure.
2: where, like, disease is supposed to spread, like, really easily, and that's just because everyone's in close quarters contact. There's not enough ventilation going on.
0: Oh, yeah.
2: I mean, I don't think the whole world's a petri dish at this point in terms of how a cruise ship is. So,
0: I mean, yeah. I remember my dad used to, when he retired out of the Navy, he used to tell me about usually within the first month of deployment on the ship, because he worked on aircraft carriers. So it's like over 1,000 people on this ship. Everybody would catch the crud. And it's basically this just slurry of, you know, colds and maybe the flu and something else. Just everybody would get under the weather for a couple of days, just feel absolutely terrible, maybe a week or two, because it's all these people coming back together. You know, they've, you know, the kid got sick at school and they brought it back home and now they brought it to the ship. And it's just, boats are really interesting. Ships are really interesting things.
2: Yeah.
1: Yeah.
0: And like when the pilgrims and such came over to the Americas, you know, they had a lot of their people. I mean, granted, their sanitation was a whole lot worse than ours, but a lot of their people didn't even make it through the trip just because everybody got sick. Everybody got the crud and nobody had any sort of inoculation or ways of really fighting against some of these diseases.
2: And yet, life still persists.
0: That's true. But anyways, back to video games, Age of Empires.
2: Yeah.
0: Have you guys ever tried the Hearts of Iron series?
2: I have. I've played Hearts of Iron 4. It's a fun game, but a difficult one to get into. Mm-hmm. I'd say that if you ever are going to play Hearts of Iron, play a small country in like Brazil and just go the evil man and just try to take over countries.
0: A country in Brazil.
2: Yeah, like, huh. Like for example, I like to play either as Argentina or
0: Brazil is a country.
2: Or Brazil. Oh, my goodness. Oh, my goodness. Oh, man.
0: Brazil. They do have states, James.
2: Oh, man. No. I meant South America. I'm so sorry.
0: I have a map in my room. I'm going to erase all the names of the countries of South America, and I'm just going to call it Brazil.
2: Man, okay. Well, any case, you would either play as Brazil or Argentina, and you would just pretty much just try taking over all of the countries of South America before America or Britain start getting involved. And it's a lot of fun, in my opinion, and also a great way to learn the troop mechanics without having to learn the Navy mechanics. Or, well, the Air Force is always useful to learn.
0: But. Yeah, they're useful, but I think the other two are just a little better.
2: Well, the thing is,
0: I'm not biased at all.
2: The thing is, learning Navy in Hearts of Iron is actually kind of difficult. And, of course, the Air Force is a little bit easier, but, like, Army is probably, like, the most useful to learn in that game because that is how you take over countries or that's how you stop countries from taking over you. So, like, learning the military in that game is kind of important.
0: Yeah.
1: So for me, playing video games, I mean, I haven't been doing it much right now because I usually watch shows right now. But the last video game that I'm working through is Borderlands 4.
2: Mm-hmm.
1: And it's like an open world, like, first-person shooter game. And I find it really interesting that you can just go to, like, these, like, forts or whatever and just pick up a bunch of guns. And the goal is to, like, free the planet of this person called the Timekeeper.
2: Mm-hmm.
1: It is really interesting.
0: Interesting.
2: What country did you like playing in Hearts of Iron 4 before we continue? Sorry, didn't ask.
0: I don't know. I always like picking those little European countries just to see how far I can get because it's so competitive with that. It's like, can I just – it's like Slovenia, Slovakia.
2: I love playing Turkey as one of the
0: – Gobble, gobble.
2: Yeah, gobble, gobble.
0: Dude, I used to think Turkey manufactured Thanksgiving. Like, I thought that's where they held the Super Bowl, the Thanksgiving football game was in the capital of Turkey.
1: Oh.
0: Again, I was a very strange little child.
2: Yeah.
0: Yeah.
2: But in any case, I've played one of the Borderlands games, but I haven't played a lot, truth be told. I remember playing 2, getting a decent distance into the game. It was an interesting game, a little dystopian in a sense. Not necessarily dystopian, but like, I don't know.
0: Sounds interesting. Did you guys ever play Minecraft Story Mode?
2: I did.
1: I have not. I've watched gameplay of it.
0: Mm-hmm.
2: There was one on Netflix.
0: I played the actual game. I think I might still have the disc for it somewhere. Lying around somewhere, but I've started getting content on YouTube recommended videos on YouTube recommended to me of people modding regular Minecraft so that they add the Witherstorm from that game into the base Minecraft game. Oh my gosh. I kind of forgot how scary that thing was. So, for those who don't know, Minecraft Story Mode is this spinoff of Minecraft. And it's this... It basically follows the story of these people who, as they're... You know, they go to this festival, and this guy named Ivor ends up building a Wither Storm, which is a super-powered Wither, which is a boss in regular Minecraft. But instead, he uses a magical device to...
3: A command block.
0: To enhance it, and it becomes this world-eating abomination. Like, it just starts eating the world until it just is stripped to bedrock. And it gets bigger and bigger. It grows, like, tentacles and tractor beam, laser eyes.
2: And withering sickness.
0: Oh, yeah. I would say, let me see if I can pull up a picture of him for you, Samuel, because this thing is wild-looking.
2: You know, it's annoying because, like, they had, like, a whole nother arc they're going to add to that game, but, like, they never finished
1: it. That's crazy.
0: Yeah. It gets absolutely ridiculous, especially towards the end where it has just started eating entire chunks of the world.

0: it's not even that he it this creature is not even really good or evil. It's just that it has such a large appetite, and it can only help but destroy.
1: Which is nice that Silver Surfer is just all like, "Hey guys, I'm just gonna tell them which planets not to eat and which planets to eat."
0: Yeah, you have to wonder what a planet tastes like. Like, planet is it a little spicy in the middle? Like,
2: yeah, because of the planet core.
1: Probably a bit earthy, I'd say.
0: It has like a nice like. Do you think it's like a brownie? Like a brownie with a little like pepper in the middle?
1: Yeah, maybe. Mm. Like I know, a lava cake.
2: Ooh. Oh yeah, yeah.
1: Yeah, there
0: lava
1: you go.
0: Lava chicken.
1: Lava. Chicken. That was the new Minecraft story mode.
0: Yes.
1: I actually never seen the film.
0: Wait.
2: I never seen the Minecraft movie either.
0: Do they have it?
1: No.
0: No, they don't. Bummer. Should get Lava Chicken on the catalog, guys. There's an extended version of the song too, so it's like 2 minutes. You can actually put that on the air. But no. I think a planet would probably be pretty tasty. But what about a gas giant? That's the real question. Because like Jupiter, like, right? It's all of the storms and everything. It rains diamonds in the core of Jupiter. It is literally a diamond ocean in the center of Jupiter.
1: You know those candies that have like the powder
2: and maybe Bob Pot?
1: No, not that. Oh. Like the dipsticks.
0: Uh-huh.
1: Remember?
2: Oh, what's it
1: called? I'm pretty sure it would just be a dipstick.
2: Fun dip?
1: Yeah, fun dip. That's what it is. Fun dip. That's what I imagine.
0: Close in the browser. Let me see. Like, oh yeah.
1: Fun dip.
0: Where you just stick it in there and it's. Ooh, that would be.
1: I don't think they make fun dip anymore.
0: Do they not?
2: Oh yeah, fun dip is really good. I remember used to getting it in like when I was elementary school for Valentine's Day. Like how we just give different gifts out.
0: Candy has been on the market in the U.S. and Canada since the 40s.
1: Oh, yeah.
2: Wow.
1: It's a very old candy.
0: Let's see. Let's look at the actual the store for it. We're going to buy an industrial pack.
1: They're still selling it. Look at that.
0: Yeah, looky there. Lick a stick. Yeah, you just lick it and... Wow. I would think a gas giant would probably be a combination of cotton candy and a Tootsie Pop.
1: Mm.
0: Like there's that little center to it, but the cotton candy is around it. It'd be weird.
1: Yeah. What about you, Samuel? What do you think?
2: What is a gas giant?
0: Gas giant? It's the planets like Jupiter, Saturn, Neptune, other one.
2: I would feel Wait, if it's like gas, it would be like, I don't know.
0: Oh, yeah, I guess you're right.
2: Almost some sort of like powdery substance, almost, I feel like.
0: Kind of taking a bite out of it.
2: Yeah. I feel like there'd be like less, I don't know. I don't know about necessarily flavor, but like less to it, I guess, than if you were to eat a planet.
1: So like cotton candy.
2: Yeah. Like it would dissolve basically fast in your mouth.
1: Yeah.
0: Okay. So that's how NASA says it. So I'm trying to, you know, the seventh planet of the solar system is a really interesting name. Uranus, which according to NASA is apparently said Uranus. Uranus. Uranus. But, you know, but it just sounds bad either way. Uranus or Uranus?
1: You know what's funny? I actually had to do a report about Uranus at school, in like seventh grade or something. And I remember presenting that, and my twin sister, she was all like, she was laughing her head off when I was doing the whole thing. And it was just like, she was just like laughing her head off, and then everyone was starting to laugh their head off, you know, all because I kept pronouncing the name wrong.
0: Okay. There's a question.
1: Especially since the report was supposed to be designed like a travel brochure.
2: Oh, yeah. I did something like that too in middle school for like science class. We did like, we looked at different planets and stuff. I made a brochure of that. I think I did Neptune or something like that.
1: And

0: And the funny thing was, I was like, come to Ernest.
1: Come to.
2: Terrible stuff.
1: The planets have such interesting names. They're all named after, like, Greek myths, I think.
0: Oh. So what's the Greek myth about?
1: About which one? About Uranus?
0: Uranus.
1: I say they're Greek. It's the Romanized versions of the Greek myths. So I think I'm pulling on my Percy Jackson phase from like fourth grade here. I had this big Greek mythology book that was like nice and colored and everything. It was really cool looking.
0: Oh, I think I might know this book. I had a Greek
3: mythology book too that had like drawings and stuff.
0: Yeah.
1: There it is. Yes. This one. This one right here.
3: Yep, I think I had that too.
0: I think I had a similar one. No, maybe not that one in particular. It was a light blue.
1: This was my book back then. But basically, in the myth, you have the Mother Earth. It's like everything hatched out of an egg, and there was chaos and so on and so forth. And then there was Mother Earth. And that's Gaia. That's the planet Earth. Mm-hmm. This is according to Greek myths. I don't believe in that sort of stuff anymore. But
0: anymore.
1: Well, I didn't really believe in it back then, but it's like, you know, it was like, wow, this is so cool. I wonder if it's real.
0: Oh.
1: Kind of sort of deal. I didn't actually believe in the Greek myths, at least to my memory. I didn't. I wasn't going to the Temple of Zeus or anything and like sacrificing bulls or something.
0: Yeah.
1: That would really be.
0: Yikes.
1: Yeah. Interesting. But the. Uranus, you know what? I'm just going to say it. Uranus, right? He was basically like the father to Mother Earth. You know, like yin-yang kind of deal.
0: Ah.
1: And eventually his son Cronus, the Titan, you know, because he cast all the other kids that they had, he cast them all into hell.
0: Didn't he eat them?
1: They're so ugly. Well, Cronus was the son of Uranus and Gaia. He was one of the Titans. There was like 12 of them. And there were other kids that they had, the Cyclopses and the something other things. They had like 100 arms. They were really scary looking.
0: Yeah, I remember this.
1: Like the Heptapodes or something. Anyways, he threw all those kids into hell. And then he tried to throw the Titans into hell too. And he did that. And Cronus escaped. And his mother made him a sickle. And, well, he castrated his father, Uranus, and he was like, I gotta get out of here. And he ran off, and, well, according to the myths, that's how the stars were made. Because it's like all the viscera and everything was spread across the universe, and oh yeah, wow, that's the galaxies and everything.
0: The galaxies are...
1: It's like all his blood and all that.
0: And his
1: stuff.
0: Yeah.
1: Yeah. We're not going to go too far into that, but basically, that's why the planet is named that. I mean, it's like Neptune is the god of the sea, Jupiter is the king of the gods, Venus is, you know, Venus, the goddess of love.
0: And beauty.
1: And then Earth is just
0: Earth.
1: Earth.
3: Earth. Earth.
0: I wonder if they Urath. Had a, I wonder if they had a geocentric belief.
1: I wonder.
0: Or did they have, like,
1: some
0: other... The ancient
1: Greeks?
0: Yeah. I mean, I know that, like, there's plenty of cultures that probably didn't have a geocentric belief, but I think it would be a very common, consideration that everything was... everything surrounded the universe.
1: Well, according to AI, so we'll take it with a massive chunk of salt, like, humongous... It says, yes, the ancient Greeks... I got to read it in an AI voice. Yes, the ancient Greeks predominantly believed in a geocentric, Earth-centered universe. Philosophers like Aristotle and scientists like Ptolemy argued that the Earth was a stationary, spherical center around which the sun, moon, planets, and stars orbited in circular paths.
2: On the bright side, at least they weren't flat earthers.
1: This is true. To think about that people, tens of hundreds of, well, I was going to say, I might as well say thousands. Thousands of years ago, you know, like the ancient Egyptians didn't believe in flat earth.
2: Yep.
1: The ancient Greeks and Romans didn't believe in flat earth.
2: Well, it's because technically you could mathematically, like, look at the earth, see how it's curvature, and actually find the circumference of the whole earth using your math and just a little bit of shadows.
1: As far as I remember, I think there are actually some, there was some calculation by the Greeks that was like pretty close.
2: Oh yeah, very close.
1: Which I thought was really interesting.
2: Which is interesting because if you think about it, like someone should have been like, no, wait a minute. If this is this much distance and that's that much distance, there got to be a whole other like amount of land somewhere else. Oh, like there's got to be a whole lot more to the earth than just this.
1: Yeah.
2: But I mean, to be fair, it could have all been ocean, so.
1: That's possible. That would be really interesting. I don't know. Isn't it weird that we live in such a time and place where we can have satellite imagery? Like, I've been seeing the stuff from Artemis and all that, and I see all these people who are like, it's AI, it's fake, it was made by the government. And it's like, how is it that we can't understand that the Earth is a spherical object and that people can go to space, but the ancient Greeks got it?
2: You know what would be a really fun bit, though? If the Earth was flat, and I'm not a flat earther, but if it was, right? That'd be a lot of fun to think about in the terms of like, well, what if it was actually a cube? And that when you fall off, that you go onto another side of the Earth. And it's like a whole another flat Earth. You know?
3: That'd be weird.
2: That'd be a fun thing to like think about as like
1: the Earth was a
2: fantasy or something. A D20.
1: How would a D20 Earth roll? Is that why we have bad days? Because sometimes we roll a one?
2: Well, let's just hope we're in a nat 20 kind of side of the Earth.
1: That's for sure. Here's hoping. What do you guys think? Should we jump over to some music, or do you? Should we?
3: We can hop into another topic.
1: Yeah, why not? I'm thinking. Yeah, dude, I used to have this book. What the heck? I don't know if I should buy it again. Because I mean, Pluto went and stole her kid.
2: Ah.
1: Kid snatcher.
3: Is there any movies you guys are looking forward to coming out?
1: Well,
2: I was actually waiting for Project Hail Mary. Saw it. It was pretty good. I read the book and sort of read the book. I didn't read all of it. But I remember in someone mentioning to me that, hey, this book, it's going to be a movie soon. And I was like, oh, that's really cool. Funny thing was, that was like 4 or 5 years ago. And it finally came out now.
3: Yeah.
2: Which was really cool.
1: I don't know what it is, but I do not like it when I get a book or there's a book I like. And then as soon as a movie adaptation comes out, all of the prints of it have either a sticker or it's printed on the cover, or the cover is just a freeze frame from the movie. And it's like, now in theaters.
3: Like they changed the cover of the book?
1: I had these copies, or really I should say, my parents had these copies of The Hobbit and Lord of the Rings that had a little tagline that said, you know, now in the epic saga from New Line Cinema. But that was it. It was just this little line up at the top before, you know, the title was still there and there's this big, beautiful art piece. It's just this little tiny bit right at the top. But then I see some book covers where it's like, no, there's a movie coming out and here's our little title.
2: I want to point out that, like, You're probably right for some of those books, but the nice thing is some of those books also have this thing where, like, that's just like a little paper, or not really paper, I don't know what you would call it, but it's wrapped around it. And you can just pull that out and you get the original cover just on

0: right behind it.
1: Hmm.
0: But that's not every book, of course.
1: Yeah. Because, like, paperbacks, for example, you can't really do that.
2: Well, yeah.
0: But, like, hardbacks are kind of cool, not gonna
1: lie. Yeah, they are. But they're expensive, and I don't have money.
0: If only there was a way to, like, personally do your own, like, hardback.
1: Yeah, you can.
0: You just... I don't know how you do that, actually.
1: I actually saw a video of somebody doing that with Project Hail Mary because they started printing the book with Ryan Gosling's face on it.
0: Oh.
1: And like a freeze frame from the movie where he's like, yeah, oh, he's in space. It's like, it's cool. It's great. I loved the movie. But it's just the book and the movie are not the same thing.
2: Right.
1: Yeah. It's not the same story.
0: It's the same story,
1: but like there are changes and differences made to it.
2: They can't add every single...
1: Yeah.
2: As long as they get the major plot details, I feel like, okay, then, you know, it's not totally different.
1: It's really funny. I didn't read the book for Project Hail Mary, but I watched the movie. I've read The Martian, but I haven't seen that movie yet.
0: Huh.
1: With Mark Wahlberg. Hmm. I thought it was kind of funny how the in the movie he's like... And now she's with Mark. I almost felt like that was a... Because in the story... You know, that's actually really weird. I didn't even think about it. Mark Watney is the guy who gets stranded on Mars. In the movie, he's played by Mark Wahlberg.
0: Huh.
1: Project Hail Mary, the story is about Ryland Grace, played by Ryan Gosling.
2: Huh. That's interesting.
0: You know, I think this author has a sense of humor.
1: You don't say.
0: Yeah.
1: You don't say.
2: What do you guys think about the... There's two movies, I think, they're coming out December 18th, and they're calling it Doomsday. Because it's Avengers Doomsday and then Dune. So that's why they're calling it Doomsday.
1: Doomsday.
2: Yeah, having two major movies come out in the same day.
0: Remember Barbenheimer?
2: I haven't seen it.
1: That was pretty funny when Barbie and Oppenheimer came out
0: at
1: the same time.
0: You know about that?
2: No, I don't.
0: So when the Barbie movie and Oppenheimer, you know that other movie, right? Oppenheimer, right? They both were coming out at the same time, and essentially everyone was making these jokes about like switching the themes where they make Oppenheimer this like little happy girly experience, right? And then Barbie's movie is going to be like this dark and brooding and spooky film where you know the weights are extreme and you know the idea of dropping bombs is like very very weighing down everyone.
1: See, I remember back in 2020 when they had Doom Crossing, where Animal Crossing: New Horizons and Doom Eternal were coming out on the same day, and they crossed over. The main characters, Isabella and the Doomslayer, now they're best friends and go on adventures in each other's worlds.
0: Oh, yeah. I remember this.
1: It's very funny.
2: Huh.
1: I think it's fun when people do stuff like that, where it's just...
2: Like try to cross stuff over that comes out in the same day.
1: Exactly. I just got a text going way back now. So, would you float after you ate a gaseous planet?
2: Would you float?
1: Because it is gas.
2: Yeah, you could.
1: Hmm. Maybe. They're pretty big.
0: If so, you'd be a witch.
1: A witch?
2: A witch.
1: Well, it's only if you're lighter than a duck.
0: Yeah.
1: Elite ball knowledge for those who know. Watch Monty Python and the Holy Grail. It's a good movie. I remember watching that at like 11 for the first time. I didn't get half of the jokes.
0: Neither did I.
1: I rewatched it about a year ago, and it was so much funnier. It gets funnier as I get older. I got to know now, though. How much does Jupiter weigh? Okay. So Jupiter's total mass is about 318 times the mass of the Earth. Due to its immense gravity. Huh. A person would weigh 2.4 to 2.6 times their Earth weight on Jupiter.
2: Wow.
1: So let's see. Right now, I weigh, let's say about 230. So that means, let me see.
0: Oh my gosh. 500.
1: Yeah. Almost 600. That's well, my 600 pound life. That's an insane show. That's for sure.
0: I mean, just like essentially just imagine having another person just sit on you as you're walking around.
1: Ouch.
2: That's interesting concept.
1: I was going to say, I think you'd feel a little under pressure. Which is really funny because that's the next song that's coming up. I got to have a word from a sponsors before the hour is up. But I figure I'd put on this song that's perfectly timed. So we'll come back in just a few minutes. And once that's up, we will come right back with another hour of this. As they said in Jurassic Park, hold on to your butts.

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0: Urinetown the Musical is a side-splitting send-up set in the middle of a 20-year dystopian drought. The lack of water leads to a ban on private toilets, and the citizens must pay to use public amenities controlled by the corrupt Urine Good Company. From the exhausted citizens, Bobby Strong organizes a revolution to fight these oppressive systems. Performances for Urinetown are in the McConnell Auditorium on May 8th, 9th, 14th, 15th, and 16th at 7:30 p.m. and May 10th and 17th at 2 p.m. Tickets are available on the Wildcat Tickets website. We hope to see you there.
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12: Boom! I almost forgot to turn on my mic. And we are back, ladies and gentlemen. You know, that last song we just played, Holding Out for a Hero by Bonnie Tyler. First off, Footloose, great movie. I don't know what it was with Bonnie Tyler and just cooking up absolute bangers of one-off songs for these other movies and such. But Samuel, you wanted to mention something actually related to the heroes, Avengers Doomsday.
13: So this is going to be a pretty big film because, honestly, if this film doesn't do well, then all of the Marvel Cinematic Universe is going to fall apart. But this movie supposedly is supposed to be a direct sequel to Avengers Endgame. So you don't really need to know a lot about this movie. I've also heard, though, too, that this is supposed to be, like, the biggest Marvel movie budget ever. Like $400 million and then, like, $300 million for, like, marketing. I mean, they're bringing a whole bunch of characters back. They're bringing all the, like, original Fox X-Men back. So, and then you have the Fantastic Four, some of the original Avengers, so there's supposed to be a lot of superheroes in it. I think what's really going to be successful for the film is how good Robert Downey Jr. does in Doctor Doom, because that's the most like significant role in a movie is Doctor Doom. How does that character like do overall in the film?
14: That is kind of interesting. I didn't know what Robbie Downey Jr. was going to play Doctor Doom, especially since how are they going to Like, he also played as Iron Man, right?
12: Yes, he did.
14: And, how are they going to just, like, Robbie Downey Jr. is Iron Man, so, like, how are they going to, like, play into that, like, idea of, like, everyone understanding that this isn't Iron Man?
13: Right.
14: That's the kind of thing I'd imagine.
13: So, there's a few comics, well, there's, like, two different stories with, like, Iron Man and Tony Stark. But one of them, like, one of the universes is when, like, Tony Stark actually becomes Doctor Doom.
14: I see.
13: And then there's another, like, I think comic or whatever, like, where Doctor Doom, like, tricks the Avengers and, like, putting on a facial appearance as Tony Stark. So that they could play into that a little bit. Another thing that's interesting, though, is that they're bringing back Chris Evans for Steve Rogers, which I really think it's a good move because I mean, this is just a rumor. Supposedly when Steve Rogers went back in time to return the Infinity Stones, and then he stayed back to be with his wife.
4: Yeah.
13: That messed up the universe or whatever. And
4: I want to point out that little bit of a blip to add. And have you guys actually ever seen the spin-off show with Peggy?
13: Oh, no, I haven't.
15: It's, the What If show?
4: No, it's not a What If show. It's essentially what happens is Peggy is the one that kind of starts up the Agents of S.H.I.E.L.D.
13: Huh, interesting.
15: Oh, yeah, that's right.
4: And she kind of like they kind of follow her adventures, going on during the 1950s, or like 1950s, 60s, something around there, and her dealings with, the things that are going on at the time. And I find that to be a really interesting thing to see, like a film, like a show where they kind of get like into like the early versions of S.H.I.E.L.D., especially right. Since I actually watched for the longest time, the Agents of S.H.I.E.L.D.,
13: yeah,
4: which was actually, in my opinion, a really good show until they did a few weird things I didn't really like. I mean, when they went to space, it was all right, but it felt a little weird. The whole thing about Sky. But any case,
13: I haven't seen the agent. Well, I think I saw a few episodes of the Agent of S.H.I.E.L.D., but like the real, like one show I really liked with Marvel that they did was Loki. They really like played into that like multiverse moment. And then, like, Loki's out of, like, he's going to play a big role in Avengers Doomsday because essentially what Loki is now, he's sitting on a throne where he controls all the multiverse in his hands. So he's holding the multiverse together. And what Doctor Doom in the comics is trying to do is, like, you know, he wants to control the multiverse or whatever.
4: Yes.
13: And then from Avengers Doomsday, there's supposed to be another Avengers movie called Secret Wars. And there's this place called Battleworld where, like, only, like, two timelines exist and they put together into one. And it's just one big, like, massive battle on this planet. And then, like, Doctor Doom basically, like, controls what's happening. He becomes, like, almost like a god in a sense.
4: Yeah. That reminds me of a... I know you guys you're gonna cringe at me for this, but I remember playing a season of Fortnite in which they had a event where Dr. Doom was on, you know, was in Fortnite and he was causing problems on the island. Funny thing is, I remember being told that Dr. Doom variation was the most evil Dr. Doom variation, in which he like, if you actually go into his castle and you like, they had a whole bunch of secret props. That kind of showed, like, what happened to all the characters in the Marvel Universe with Fantastic, you know, the Fantastic Four. The Rock guy gets turned into a chair, like the throne for Doctor Doom.
15: Oh, the Thing?
4: The Thing. And, you know, our stretchy guy, he's just put it in, a glass bottle or something like that.
13: Oh, Mr. Fantastic.
4: Yeah, Mr. Fantastic. And then, like, Iron Man's mask is just... like resting in some
13: Doctor kind of
4: case.
13: Doom is a pretty evil guy. He's considered to be the most powerful mortal in the Marvel Universe, and he's also a sorcerer and stuff, so he does some pretty evil stuff.
15: He runs his own country.
13: Yeah, he does. It's called Latveria.
4: Or Veria, that's what it is.
13: I think it's Latveria. There was even, if you've seen a Fantastic Four movie, there was this one scene where there was an empty chair and there was a nation's flag. It was like a little plaque or whatever that said Latveria.
4: Oh.
13: So like, if it was like a nation's reunion or whatever you call it, but Dr. Doom wasn't there representing his country, which I think was like really cool to like tie in that reference.
4: Yeah,
13: of him having his own country.
4: Especially since they're like, well, where would it be actually, out of curiosity?
15: It's between Hungary, Romania, and Serbia.
4: Ah.
15: Right there. In that little, right in the Balkans.
4: Oh, look at that. I could definitely see Dr. Doom being a Balkan.
13: I was reading this, or I saw this video, pretty disturbing video of like what some things like Dr. Doom tries to do. Like, he wants to try to bring his mother was a witch, and there was one time where he died and he was trying to bring his mother back from hell. Mm-hmm. And there was this, I can't remember his name. I think his name was Mephisto. He is basically Marvel Satan, basically.
15: Oh, he's...
13: Yeah. And then Dr. Doom was trying to, like, save his mother from hell. And then, like, Mephisto tried to play some, like, tricks on him. But, like, Dr. Doom was, like, strangling Mephisto. Like, it was a really interesting, like, fight scene.
15: Oh, yeah.
13: And then, basically, Dr. Doom came back to life. But I don't remember all the details, but it was, like, really interesting to, like, look at that YouTube video.
4: I think it's interesting because, like, if you think about it, the person who is all about that magic stuff is Doctor Strange.
13: Yeah.
4: So, Doctor Doom versus Doctor Strange.
13: That would be interesting.
4: Is a very interesting
15: Doom takes the dub.
13: But the
15: there's a comic where he kills Thanos just outright.
13: Yes.
15: Boom.
13: Yes, yes.
15: But mind you, Thanos has all six Infinity Stones, and he just, boom, kills him.
13: They should do that for Doomsday. Like, they should, to like really set up how much more powerful Dr. Doom is, they should like bring that from the comics. Like, this dude is a bigger threat than you realize.
4: Well, I think what would be even better is to actually make it so that it's like, okay, first off, let's get rid of this MacGuffin. No more Infinity Stones. Let's have a moment where like someone mentions Infinity Stones in front of Dr. Doom. He's like, huh, don't need that.
13: Yeah.
4: Like, that would be just a great power play on like their part, is just like doing that kind of like way of showing that this guy is actually more powerful than this Infinity Stones. Give credit to
15: I've got to find the comic panel now because yeah. There we go. Look at that. He just... Look at him. He's alive, and he just vaporizes him until he's just a skeleton.
13: Yeah, it's crazy.
15: He punches him? What is it? Where is it? There you go. This is actually in Secret Wars. It says, and do you have an Infinity Gauntlet now? I do not. Yet I remain Thanos, the great tyrant, and for you, that will be enough. And he punches him and just pulls out his skeleton. That's crazy. Appears untrue.
13: I want to mention, though, too, like, I feel like Marvel is also, like, trying to hide some characters from the movie to try, like, be like, surprise, whatever.
4: Yeah.
13: Kind of thing. Like, they'd probably bring back Hugh Jackman's Wolverine, whatever, give him, like, one final send-off or whatever.
4: Oh, yeah. Like, I mean, I think this is really interesting because, like, Doctor Doom is... What, he's from the Fantastic Four universe?
13: Yeah, Fantastic Four.
4: So that means the Fantastic Four are actually likely going to be coming back.
13: Yep.
4: Like, and actually, this is really interesting because this is a film. Like, for example, Fantastic Four have never been involved in the Marvel Expanded Universe.
13: Yeah.
4: And along with that, the X-Men have always had their own world that they've lived in as well. So. From what I'm hearing is that they're actually finally bringing all the Marvel comics into one final universe.
13: Yeah, it was supposed to be some like original Avengers characters or whatever. The new Avengers, which is the Thunderbolts. I don't know if you've seen that movie.
4: Yeah. I didn't. I don't know. I'm not really all too keen and excited for a lot of what Marvel has right now. Although there's one thing I do want to see. I do want to see remember that one kids TV show about like Ultron has killed all of the Avengers, and then the story goes that they're now continuing the story with the Avengers kids, or most of the Avengers kids. Technically, the Hulk's still around, and how like for example, Iron Man's daughter. I think there's Thor's daughter. There's Captain America's son, something like that. I find that to be a really fun concept to see, like the family line just continuing and doing what they need to do.
13: That'll be interesting. There's this comic storyline, whatever, called the Young Avengers. So that might be what you're talking about as well.
15: Maybe, but yeah. Now, if
12: I would say, I think if what I'm reading, because I've been scrolling through Wikipedia and a couple other things about Secret Wars and mm-hmm. what they're planning for Avengers Doomsday, this new movie, I'm thinking if Secret Wars is going to be the sequel to Doomsday,
14: yeah.
12: it's probably going to follow the 2015 comic series Secret Wars, in which that's where Dr. Doom kills Thanos, asserting himself as God Emperor Doom.
14: Doom, yeah.
12: Because in the original Secret Wars plot from like the 80s, there was this guy called the Beyonder who was basically like, oh, I'm going to bash my action figures together. Boop, boop, boop, boop. But in the 2015 rewrite, because the 80s one was basically a prop for selling right. more Avengers toys, in the 2015 story, it is Dr. Doom kills the Beyonder, takes his powers, and then that's the moment where he kills Thanos. So I'm thinking the storyline for this might be they meet, like all these Avengers, all these characters meet Dr. Doom, and he's gaining more and more power. And I wonder if in this movie he's going to have that moment where he absolutely just snatches the Beyonder, and then maybe it's going to be a cliffhanger kind of deal where he places all of them onto Battle World. And then it rolls into Secret Wars where it's, let's fight this giant battle together one last time against Dr. Doom.
14: Yeah. Truth be told, I think, though, this film needs to be like a 3-hour film because I think
16: yeah.
14: I think they need a lot of time to introduce Dr. Doom as a character.
16: Yeah.
14: I mean, they've already established, you know, they have already established Thor. Mm-hmm. They've already established a lot of these other characters. But Dr. Doom is a new character they're introducing, along with how are they going to explain why the X-Men are around now and yeah. why the Fantastic Four are around.
16: There's this thing called, and I don't know if I'm going to explain this right, but called multiverse incursions, where like two timelines like bump into each other and they make one timeline. So they might make it that way to explain it.
14: Yeah, and I can see something like that happening, but...
12: Well, I mean, he did kind of appear in Fantastic Four 2025. There he is interacting with Reed Richards' kid.
16: Franklin Richards, I think his name was. Franklin Richards in the comics is also supposed to be, like, really powerful and, like controlling the universe itself as well. Mm-hmm. So they might tie into that as well.
12: I wonder. It's really interesting. I'm kind of looking forward to it, but at the same time, I've got other movies that I'm interested in. The Backrooms movie that's coming out. I don't know if yeah. you guys are looking forward to that one, but I know I've been talking with Ethan and Lorenzo about going to go see it. That seems pretty interesting. And then there's this other horror movie. There's a horror movie that actually both of them are horror movies, come to think of it. Backrooms and this other movie, Obsession. Those are the two we're thinking of.
14: I love the Backrooms as a concept, mainly because it's really funny in terms of just, you know, things are falling out of reality into some other place, right?
12: Yeah.
14: Well, in video games, that happens all the time. Mm-hmm. For example, I remember playing this game with my friends the other day called Sons of the Forest. And we had this log sled, you know, carrying our logs, right? And one of us kind of put it in a weird position, and they're like, oh, no. And they tried picking it up. Well, then it clipped and fell through the ground and started, like, they just fell down forever. And then they died, and they responded. Well, the funny thing is, now at our base, this log sled just keeps falling down, like
12: oh, gosh.
14: Spawning from the sky and falling down, and just it. So we've always
16: can you like snatch it out of the air to try to stop it?
14: We've tried.
16: Okay,
14: we've actually gotten really close, but each time we do it, we don't have enough time, and so we call it our Backrooms log sled, where it just falls through the sky endlessly, and it goes into the Backrooms.
12: That is something else. But talking about superheroes, I just realized we have other superhero movies coming out.
16: Yeah.
12: We have Supergirl,
17: and Spider-Man Brand New Day, which I swear, if it takes any inspiration from Spider-Man One More Day, I'm going to cry. Because that story was buns. It's basically where Peter Parker messes up and like all of the people he cares about are gone. And so you actually mentioned the character earlier, Mephisto shows up. And he says, "Well, Peter Parker, I have a deal for you." He's like, "I just need one more day." I roll credits, ding. And he's like, "All right, done deal." And he makes a deal with the devil, and it's just like, no, please. I don't think that's the direction that this story is going to take, but I kind of wonder if Venom is going to show up in this.
16: Yeah, that's what I wanted to. What they did for Spider-Man No Way Home is, like, for the trailers, they removed, like, Andrew Garfield and Tobey Maguire on purpose. I feel like they're trying to hide some things from the trailer as well, and I think they are. I think also, though, that Savage Hulk is coming back, because there's been some Lego sets from the movie that was announced, and there was, like, an actual Savage Hulk in that Lego set. So I think it's I'm happy that a Savage Hulk is coming back, because it's been so long since we've seen that. You know, the, he wasn't like that in Infinity – well, tiny bit in Infinity War. But, like, it's just been so long since we've seen the Savage Hulk.
17: Yeah. It'd be nice to get away from the, "Hey, guys, I see this as an absolute win." Like, that's not the Hulk.
16: Yeah, that's not the Hulk.
17: I mean, yeah, it is, but it's just like, you know, the whole point is that he's supposed to be hulking out.
16: Yeah.
17: Supposed to be going crazy. But, yeah, because I know during, I think it's one of the post-credit scenes for No Way Home. Spoilers if you haven't seen an over 5-year-old movie. If you've seen any of the Sony Marvel verse Venom movies, you know, Tom Hardy plays Eddie Brock / Venom. And he shows up in the MCU universe because of the Doctor Strange and Spider-Man shenaniganizing. Mm-hmm. And I think there's a chance that either it's going to be Venom or it's going to be some other symbiote that attaches itself to Peter.
16: Yeah, that's what I think too.
17: I think it'd be pretty cool if they introduced like anti-Venom or something like
16: that. Yeah, that'd be cool.
17: And I mean, that'd be so neat if instead of just retreading the old black suit again and again and again, it'd be like, just make something new for this one. That would be cool.
18: Yellow suit.
17: Yellow suit.
16: There's, so Venom
14: Neon
16: was,
14: Venom.
16: Gosh, I can't remember his name, but he was like a creation of like some sort of like Venom God or whatever in the Marvel comics. I can't remember his name.
17: Let's see. Who created Venom?
14: Some Marvel universes, it's actually Spider-Man's blood with a mix of something else by Doc Ock.
17: The Venom symbiote was created by Null.
16: Null, that's right. That's
17: the primordial
16: name.
17: Deity of the Abyss and God of Symbiotes billions of years ago.
16: That's right. So he created Venom, which is symbiotes, and all these other symbiotes, which are very similar to Venom. And it's a very interesting concept because Null is also like a very powerful like Marvel villain as well.
17: Mm-hmm. Yeah, Venom. Venom. Oh, yeah. I think Spider-Man No Way Home. Yeah, there it is. No Way Home credit scenes. Venom is in the MCU. He's watching the Daily Bugle right there. I think he's going to show up in this new movie.
16: I think so, too. Yeah.
14: In the Spider-Man or the Avengers?
17: Spider-Man.
14: Okay.
17: Which, if Spider-Man is showing up in Avengers Doomsday, means that probably Venom, if there's some kind of tie-in with them, because Secret Wars was actually when the Venom suit was really introduced. It was like one of the big introductions of the Venom suit. It had happened before, but it had kind of gone away after a while. So it's like, whoa, the Venom suit's back, guys. You know, come to think of it, that's probably what they're going to do.
16: Yeah.
17: I think they're going to introduce him, like have him grapple with him. And then in a post-credit scene, it's going to be, you know, just sneaking on him. Uh-oh. A piece of the Venom. A piece of Venom. Maybe it's like they slice off his hand or something and it regrows. But then that old hand, like, it touches Peter and, oh, the symbiote. There's a new version of Venom.
14: Have you seen, what is it called? Like the TV show Ultimate Spider-Man? Or is it?
16: Oh, I think I've seen it, yeah.
14: Yeah, I really, I think so, yeah. I really liked Ultimate Spider-Man. But I remember there was a whole bit where the symbiote, like essentially Doc Ock makes Venom, right? As a way to like counter Spider-Man. And for a bit there, Spider-Man does get, you know, hung over with it. And it actually like takes over him, right? But he manages to get out of it. And then what happens is, though, a little bit of that Venom actually then gets onto Spider-Man's bully, Peter Parker's bully, essentially.
17: Flash Thompson.
14: And Flash then, over time, you know, he becomes Venom.
17: He becomes Venom.
14: Mm-hmm. And I find it interesting because with Flash Thompson, he actually has a degree of control with Venom, and that he actually becomes a superhero in the show, which I really liked. That was a really fun little bit.
17: That's
14: there.
17: That's pretty cool.
16: Huh.
17: Yeah. I don't know, I'm looking forward to the Spider-Man and honestly to Supergirl too. I didn't see Superman, but I heard a lot of good things about it. And I'm really looking forward to it. And then I think next year is supposed to be the Batman 2. Now that is going to be awesome.
16: I don't trust DC anymore.
17: Why not?
14: Like...
17: These are the best their movies have been in over a decade.
14: Like DC,
17: let's hear your piece.
14: DC has done like a good job with some films. For example, take Wonder Woman, the first Wonder Woman, not the second one. The second one was trash. But I'd say, like, remember that Justice League?
17: Yeah.
14: Film that wasn't, in my opinion, very good. Truth be told, no. That wasn't really good. There's like Superman was all right. I would actually give it.
17: Did you see the one that came out last year?
14: I didn't see the
17: one. That's the one I'm talking about.
16: I thought it was good. I don't think it was perfect, but I know it's good.
17: Because the DCEU, the one by Zack Snyder, that's done. They're done with it. Hmm. They have a new Superman. They have a new. Universe mm-hmm. is made by James
16: Gunn. DCU,
17: yeah. Mm-hmm. He actually started work in the DCEU with the Suicide Squad movie. Not the 2016 one, but the 2021 remake of it, which I think was a much better movie.
16: I haven't seen that one. I'm not really like big into DC, besides like Batman and Superman kind of thing.
17: Mm-hmm. Yeah. I liked it just because it introduced Peacemaker and King Shark and had a nice like retread of Margot Robbie's Harley Quinn, which I thought was really nice.
14: Remember, you know what's a funny thing? I've never actually seen the first Joker movie.
17: The one with Joaquin Phoenix?

0: I really liked your Joker guy from that last film. Can I like sing with him?
1: Hey Joker, will you be my Sir Goo Goo?
0: Yeah, and so essentially they do this whole film where they're just singing together all the time, and it's just weird. And like, okay, I would have allowed it. I would have allowed that whole like the saving grace would have been that you know, because technically Lady Gaga was playing as practically Harley Quinn, right?
1: Yeah.
0: It would have been a really good way for them to make it so that Joker, like, she enablizes Joker to be the bad guy, right? Yeah. But in the end, they have this really just, like, depressing ending where he just...
1: dies.
0: He just dies.
1: Doesn't he just die?
0: He just dies, and it's not even that good. He gets, like, essentially what happens is he gets out of jail, and he runs out of the courthouse with and he loses Lady Gaga or Harley Quinn, right?
2: Yeah,
0: it's Lady Gaga. Okay, and then like he tries finding her, and eventually he does find her, and then he's all like, "Weren't we gonna like burn the town or something?" And then she's all like, "No, you're crazy." And then and then he's like, "Oh," and then he gets sad, and then he gets caught. And then he goes to prison, and then some guy's all like, "You're funny," and then stabs him. And then that's the end
2: wow.
0: of the film.
2: Wow.
0: And honestly, I think it would have been a lot better of a film if they actually if it was like, oh, Lady Gaga enables him and causes him to just like go all psycho on the on the streets of
1: yeah.
0: of Gotham. And then you would have had
1: sounds like something of a bad romance.
2: So wait, yeah. Was this movie a musical essentially?
0: It was a musical.
2: Oh, goodness.
0: I mean, it was weird. It felt weird. I had a good laugh because it was just so.
1: It's just so terrible. You just have to smile.
2: Sometimes terrible movies actually like seem like fun to watch, whatever, just to see like how bad it is.
0: I'd say watch it once just for the laughs, but considering that the first film was actually kind of serious, and like technically the second film tries to be serious, I don't know. I don't know what else you should do with that, like aside from like I could see how like the movie makers could like salvage this and grab the guy that killed Joker and have him take on the Joker persona, and then like we got a new Joker, and he's like up to no good, and he actually breaks out of prison and actually does the whole thing. I think it would be a lot of fun for that universe in particular, because they're playing this really gritty and kind of down to earth nature, where it's like, you know, in some comic books or some versions of Joker, he's enabled by like he goes crazy from falling into like a bit of, I don't know, chemicals, and he goes evil, and he has like a super genius, but he's also like not right in the head.
1: Cuckoo crazy.
0: I think it's more interesting to do a world where these people are more realistic,
1: mm-hmm.
0: and they were playing in that realistic for a very long time in this universe, and it would have been fun to have like a Batman existing in this universe, but it's like this Batman is more. Not like fantastically rich, and not like fantastically a good fighter or anything. But he gets around. I mean, he gets hurt, and he gets hit, right? And then we got these two characters who are just one's crazy, or one feels like the whole world was against him, and the other one feels like the world was against him, but he's trying to pick up his pieces and having that really fun philosophical idea of like. What do you do when you feel like the world has turned against you? One decides to go crazy. The other decides to go make the world a better place kind of thing. But I don't know.
1: Yeah. It's just a shame, really, because I've seen the first Joker movie, and it was pretty interesting. I also got to say, if there was any Batman I would have wanted that to tie into, it would be the Robert Pattinson. But since they have this new movie, it's like, nah, maybe not.
2: Yeah.
1: Maybe not. Let's let Batman fight like Clayface.

0: face or something.
1: Batman's villains in general that he fights are like pretty interesting and have some interesting backstories, like the Penguin, Two-Face. I mean, they all come from like pretty like harsh backgrounds and stuff, mm-hmm. and it's interesting.
0: I'd like to see more unusual, like, I feel like Batman versus the Joker, it's so overdone at this point.
1: Yeah.
0: It's just Batman versus Joker, Batman versus Joker.
2: When Condiment Man, anyone?
0: Condiment. Dude, I'd love to see that. Or King Tut. Could you imagine him fighting King Tut again? Or even someone like Mr. Freeze.
1: Yeah.
0: We haven't seen him in a movie since Arnold Schwarzenegger played him back in the 90s.
3: I didn't even know Arnold did that.
0: Yeah, he did it for, I think it was Batman and Robin.
1: That movie apparently was terrible.
0: Batman Forever. I can't remember.
3: There's one good film I remember. The one with Scarecrow. That was actually, in my opinion,
1: Scarecrow.
3: Really good.
1: That would be interesting to like have more of a like Batman as a Scarecrow concept.
0: That was in Batman Begins, I remember.
3: That was a good one.
0: Really good. And I think The Dark Knight pulls off the Batman versus Joker pretty well.
3: Mm-hmm.
0: But it's just now we've seen it so many times. And it's just this, I think so many DC movies have been inspired by The Dark Knight. I almost want to see a silly Joker. Like, have you guys ever seen the 60s Batman show where he's like, I'm going to poison the water with laughing gas and I'm going to make everyone laugh? Or he has some plan to like just blow up a power plant. It's not anything world ending. He's not like out there killing people. He's just being a nuisance.
3: And then you have like Robin be like, oh, my popcorn, Batman, we gotta stop this.
0: I think it'd be fun if they, let me see, Arnold Schwarzenegger as Mr. Freeze. That was in Batman and Robin, in like the 90s.
3: Oh, wow. Andrew says Batman versus Mothman.
0: Batman versus Mothman. I just got a text from him, too, saying that, have you seen Invincible?
1: No, but I think I've heard of it. It's a group of superheroes, isn't it?
0: It's a TV show on Amazon Prime. It's made by Amazon. It was a comic book series published in the early 2000s by the same guy who made The Walking Dead, Robert Kirkman. And it's the story about Mark Grayson. There's this kid, 17, 18 years old, and his father, Omni-Man, he's a superhero. His father, Nolan, is a superhero, Omni-Man. He comes from the planet Viltrum, he's a Viltrumite. He's basically like Superman, like the Kryptonians. They can fly, they have super strength, super speed, extremely durable. They don't have laser eyes, but, such as such. And one day, Mark finally gets his powers, and he becomes the superhero Invincible. And the story becomes a whole lot more convoluted after that.
1: Huh.
0: But it's really interesting. The show is a little visceral at points. It gets a little disgusting, but it's really good, I think. It makes the disgusting parts tasteful, which I think is an issue with The Boys.
1: I was going to talk about The Boys. I've heard of that superhero group too, which I haven't watched it, but I know it's pretty popular.
0: I think the Prime show is better than The Boys comics, but it's still just like, oh, this is nasty. This is just gross. Sometimes there are just gross out moments for the sake of grossing out the audience, and it's kind of like,
3: where with Invincible, it's more like, these guys are really trying to kill each other.
0: Yeah.
3: And so they're trying every single method they can, which is, it is a little gross. And I don't know, I don't enjoy that too much, but it is what it is.
0: It's for a story purpose versus just being nasty.
3: Yeah.
0: Yeah. But I think, I don't know, this is a good time, I think, for people to be a superhero fan. There is that sort of slump in the earlier part of this decade where things were just not great.
3: I mean, after Infinity War, I'd say I'd stop watching Marvel and everything like that.
1: Did you watch Endgame?
3: No, I mean, that's what I meant. I watched Endgame and everything like that. But like after that, I was not interested in Marvel anymore.
0: You didn't even see No Way Home?
3: I haven't seen No Way Home, which is actually a movie I do want to see.
0: Watch it on an airplane. That's how I saw it.
3: I want to see the Spider-Man films. I don't know how I feel about Tom Holland too much, but he's all right.
0: It's one of those where I think if you want the you know, full big crazy experience, only watch it once, because it's like if you keep rewatching it, but it's a fun movie still.
3: Yeah,
0: I think
3: there comes a point where you're introducing too many characters to a universe, and it kind of makes it less exciting.
1: Like too much to like try and keep track of.
3: Yeah, basically. And not worth to bother.
0: They're going to start pulling out the really deep lore characters, people like from Dead End Comics and everything. Just nobody has ever heard of this.
1: It's like, who's this guy?
0: Look, it's Dr. Schmalingles from that one comic series we ran in the 1970s. Do you remember Dr. Schmalingles? Well, now you can get a T-shirt and a mug and a fun action figure.
3: One of Spider-Man's first villains, actually, I'm pretty sure, was hinted at in the ending of No Way Home.
1: Was it Scorpion?
0: Vulture?
3: No, Vulture. No, not Vulture. I don't know what his name is, but he has this ability to like either like change faces or like go invisible or something.
0: The Spot?
3: No, not Spot. Spot's different.
0: Could you imagine if the Spot was in Brand New Day?
1: I know, that would be crazy.
3: Spot's a pretty evil character, isn't he? He's a pretty difficult character to take down.
0: Have you seen the Spider-Verse
3: movie? Yeah, I have. We have yet to get another Spider-Verse film.
0: That's coming out next year, apparently.
3: Yeah. Oh, good. Good. And Sony does good with their animation right now. We're in a good Sony time.
0: Didn't they also make the K-pop Demon Hunter?
3: Yes.
0: That explains it. I was like, this looks like Spider-Verse Fortnite. Fortnite Spider-Verse. And now they're in Fortnite. Everyone's in Fortnite.
3: Everything's in Fortnite.
0: Even Tung Sahur is in Fortnite.
3: Oh, man.
1: My goodness.
3: Man.
0: The Triple T is in Fortnite, guys. Dr. Doom, Goku, Vegeta. Goku.
3: Simpsons.
0: Emperor Palpatine. Hank Hill is in Fortnite.
1: I want to talk about something real quick from, like, we mentioned earlier about like how like Disney kind of fell off, or Marvel kind of fell off after Endgame. I think part of it had to do with COVID, and that's why the movies and shows weren't as good.
3: I also think it's Disney Plus.
1: True. The original plans, though, like Doctor Doom wasn't supposed to like be brought up at all in the like Marvel's plans. They were originally going to have Kang. Part of it, like why they got rid of it, was because the actor did like some sort of like physical abuse or like on some trouble or whatever.
3: Oh,
1: so they kind of got rid of that character. But another thing is like people like were also like didn't understand like what was going on, and Kang wasn't super familiar of a character compared to
3: Doctor Doom.
1: Yeah. And they even announced like all right, Avengers Kang Dynasty is coming 2025, and it never happened.
0: Yeah.
3: Yep.
0: No, I know he showed up in Ant-Man and the Wasp Quantumania.
1: Yeah.
0: Where they also had that horrible looking MODOK.
1: Oh, absolutely, yeah, that was terrible.
0: Like, ew, gross, get him away. Like, MODOK's supposed to be nasty looking, but that was just scary. He looked like Mr. Electric from Sharkboy and Lava Girl.
1: Oh, yeah, exactly. Yeah, that's exactly.
0: What are you doing interrupting my fun coaster and infiltrating my lair? And
1: the CGI be real.
0: Yeah, it was, oh, gosh.
1: Yeah, that movie was terrible, I think, too, in CGI. Yeah.
3: It was a CGI fear dream. That's what I'd call it.
0: Really strange, the Ant-Man and the Wasp, Quantumania.
3: I'd also call Spy Kids also a CGI fever dream.
0: It was made by the same guy.
3: Yeah.
0: You know, him and his family. They're just interesting movies. But no, there was that really big dip in quality. They had a couple of pretty interesting shows. Like, I remember watching WandaVision and seeing oh, gosh, there was a couple other ones
1: Loki.
0: I remember watching. Yeah, Loki. WandaVision, Loki. There was another.
1: What If?
0: What If.
1: What If was really good.
0: That was really fun. I think my favorite episode, just because I found the concept so interesting, Marvel Zombies.
1: Yes,
0: I heard that they actually made an entire spinoff show of that.
1: Yeah, it was good.
0: I kind of wish... Okay, I'm going to go out on a limb here, and I know zombie movies are a little overdone, but I wish it had been live action.
1: Oh, live action Marvel Zombies?
0: Live action, yeah. Marvel Zombies. That would have been pretty sick.
1: Yeah.
4: You know what's a very fun universe to actually look at in terms of Marvel Comics? There's one universe in which they grab all these characters and essentially they realize, like, they make them real. Like not necessarily real. What I'm saying is they these people now have these abilities, but they're not fantastical in any measure. For example, Spider-Man, he's got this ability, right? He has like heightened senses or whatnot, but he also has this massive like venom. Of, like, he got bit by a spider and there's this massive amount of venom in him that's like ruining his life, but he's also like his senses have now heightened or something like that.
1: Huh.
4: And then like there's all these other characters existing in this world where they're mostly normal but have like slight increases in ability because of these events in their life.
1: So there's like different changes to the pre-existing superheroes, like maybe like an advantage in a way, kind of?
4: Well, it's more like they're all at disadvantages, like the villains. Like, so essentially, it brings all the characters in this world to a very low level, and makes them just a little bit better than everyone else. But like they also have their struggles and problems, and they kind of have to like live with that and get through it all in this like difficulty. Like, for example, Wolverine in this universe, I'm pretty sure he doesn't live forever, but he still has like some weird bone issue in which he has spiky bones.
1: Bone claws?
4: Yeah, bone claws.
0: See, I don't know. I think that I think it's a cool idea. They did something like that with Batman, which just, it was really sad to read it, because in this comic, basically they had chalked Batman up to be, it's actually the illusion of an asylum patient. He's not actually Batman. He's just a guy who went crazy. And then it actually turns out that I was like, that's it. And then I flip the next page and, it's Scarecrow. Scarecrow's messing with Batman. It brought me such joy to realize, they're actually not ending it this way. Because I feel like the superheroes, like when they made Spider-Man, the whole point of making Spider-Man a teenager was because he just deals with regular, ordinary things. He's got a crappy boss. He's got, you know, to deal with school and bullies and girl drama and so on. It's like, that's one of my favorite things about Spider-Man, is that even through those sort of just everyday struggles, he still manages to be an amazing person, both as Spider-Man and Peter Parker.
4: Yeah.
1: Yeah.
0: I know he's really basic, but I think Spider-Man might be my favorite superhero, him and Batman.
1: Spider-Man's like the most popular like superhero, like, period, and like,
0: yeah,
1: comics or whatever.
4: I think the issue that I find with a lot of comics is that they blow things out of proportion and they just get like higher and higher in terms of level of like scariness, or like the stakes get too high. I think sometimes you just gotta make a film in which, like, bless sure you. The stakes are high, but they're not like world ending high. There might just be like something important to the character, or something important to a small group of people. We don't have to have stories of like, oh no, the world's going to end unless I stop this guy, or oh no, the whole town is going to, like, well, the whole United States is going to blow up.
0: Thank you. Yeah.
4: I think it would be nicer to just have these more smaller conflicts, because ultimately, I think when we get distracted by all the big things, the value in this whole conflict and the kind of story and the drama behind it kind of just drop.
0: Mm-hmm. Yeah. Yeah, that's honestly one of my favorite things. I had the opportunity to, it was like a compendium at a bookstore that I saw of the old, like the first run of Spider-Man. Of course, you know, it's not the original, so it's not like worth much in terms of resale value, which I think is a really interesting thing. But, you know, I'm going through and I'm reading these first Spider-Man stories, and it's just so interesting how it's just about Peter, and it's just about, oh no, it's Dr. Octopus doing some shenanigans again, and oh man, how am I going to be able to ask out Mary Jane, and oh no, Gwen Stacy.
4: Have you heard about The Wall?
0: The Wall?
4: The Wall. The Wall.
0: The Wall.
4: The Wall. This wall you won't crawl on, Spider-Man. I remember...
0: Boing. That's smart.
4: So essentially there's this villain that's just a wall with legs and a head. And essentially, it's so funny because essentially what happens is the wall goes to like a ball game and like smacks the hitter, like the pitcher or something like that, and the head. And then Spider-Man starts trying to stop him. And then the umpire's all like, all right, you guys get out of here. You guys are ruining the game. And so Spider-Man and the wall get kicked out. And then it kind of just ends with them just being all like, I wonder how's the games going? With the wall, yeah. Like, yeah.
0: Oh, my gosh. Boing. Here's like, one wall you'll never crawl.
4: I just find it so silly and ridiculous. But, like, also, it's kind of just great because this is just a stupid villain, but you have a good laugh. It's kind of fun. It's not too high of a stakes because this guy, he doesn't even have hands. Like, no, what can he do?
1: He's just a wall.
4: Yeah, genuinely. He's just a wall.
0: This is so stupid.
4: Yeah, look at it.
0: Yeah, here we go. It's Spidey's day off. Let's go, Mets. Spidey doesn't know that soon he'll be up against the wall, and he's just a guy. It's a brick with a face and then some more brick walls and legs. The wall was once a happy high school student with an after-school job. More cement, Joshua. Boom! Then the walls came tumbling down. That blast turned the happy boy into the wicked wall. Dun-dun-dun. Joshua Waldemeyer. That was his name.
4: Yep. Huh.
0: Now he's just the wall. And he harasses Spider-Man at a Mets game, which the Mets are canonically Spider-Man's favorite baseball team.
1: James, did you mention earlier about like some like in comics some superheroes are like they try to do too much with it? Or try to make them like super scary? Is that what you're trying to say?
4: Well, essentially they raise stakes too high.
1: Okay.
4: Sometimes
1: there was
4: power scaling just goes out the door.
1: I don't know if this was like what you're talking about, like raising the stakes too high. But there was this one character called the Batman Who Laughs.
0: Oh gosh,
4: oh man!
1: And it's essentially where like you know about it, yeah. Where like Joker does something to Batman, and then like Batman goes crazy and starts to act like the Joker, and just like all this like way like universe. Type of big deal.
0: Yeah.
1: It was crazy.
0: I thought the concept was really cool, and then I actually heard about what the comic was about, and I'm like, wait, he becomes a multiversal godlike being.
1: Yeah. Like an evil godlike being.
0: The other one that I read, that I heard about, which I thought was really interesting, was, I think it was Absolute Batman.
1: I might have heard of it.
0: Is that what it's called? Absolute Batman? Yeah, Absolute Batman. Look at this guy. He has a battle axe. His bat, the bat on his chest is a battle axe. But so basically, in the mainline comic series, Batman, Superman, and Wonder Woman beat Darkseid. Batman literally shoots Darkseid with a gun. And, like, Darkseid is almost defeated. And then he creates a pocket universe, basically, and sends Batman into it. And he becomes the Absolute Batman. And this universe, these villains are insane looking.
1: Huh.
0: Like, there you go, there's Mr. Freeze. Look at this guy. Look at the crocodile. Or, oh, wait, where is it? They're just, Bane is like 20 feet tall
4: in this one. So like that's crazy. Dark Souls Batman.
0: Basically Dark Souls Batman. Here's the Joker. He's just an animal.
4: He's a...
0: A freak of nature.
4: A Wendigo or something.
0: That's the Joker in this. Darkseid basically creates a pocket universe to torment Batman. There you go. There's Mr. Freeze.
1: It's just Batman in that universe? Like Wonder Woman and Superman didn't get pulled into it either?
0: I think there's an absolute Wonder Woman. And somehow they cross over. But it's just... It's like Dark Souls version of these characters.
1: I should look more into it.
0: Yeah. Well, fellas, it is that time of the day. I don't know how we did this, but it is now 2:51.
1: Wow.
0: I've got to wrap out. I got to get out of here by 55. We're going to be heading down to the cave if anybody listening in Ellensburg wants to come and join us. Just right in those comfy chairs in the Sark. But anyways, ladies and gentlemen, I think that's going to do it from us here. I'm not going to be back this upcoming Friday, but next Friday, two Fridays from now, I should be on the airwaves. So until then, ladies and gentlemen, have a good one. Let me just rearrange the songs for a second. We're going to hear a quick word from our sponsors and all that, and then we're just going to go in and, yeah, have a great day. Do you guys have anything you'd like to say?
1: Thank you for having me.
0: Yeah, thank you for coming on. I really appreciate it.
4: Yeah, and I don't know. This is a good talk, I guess.
0: Read superhero comics. They're really cool. Dr. Doom kills Thanos.
4: There's one better superhero out there. His name is Jesus.
1: Awesome. Yes. Yes.
0: Jesus is a superhero.
4: And he's real.
1: The hero of heroes.
4: Yeah. King of kings.
0: Better hero King of than kings. Any of them. But yeah, here we go. So we're just going to send off. Thanks for tuning in, and I'll see you on the 22nd. Yeah, the 22nd. Holy smokes. Long time from now. All right. Well, have a good one.

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0: 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I'm Brooke.
1: I'm Hannah.
2: And I'm Cadence.
0: And yeah, we're back, guys.
3: We're back.
0: We wanted to start things off before we get into the lovely interview that we have with Mr. Charles here. we kind of wanted to talk about what we did this week. Me and Hannah just went to the Washington State Recycling Association Conference, or WSRA. Mm-hmm. And it was such an amazing experience.
3: It was such a good time.
0: Yeah. Oh my gosh.
3: Lots of networking. Yes. All of these people that we were networking with have like 500 plus connections on LinkedIn.
0: Say your new new amount of connections on LinkedIn now.
3: Guys, I just checked just an hour ago. I'm at 49.
0: Are you joking? Whoa. Crazy. Making moves in the
3: world.
0: That's
3: all I gotta say. I just started it last week.
0: No,
3: so.
0: Yeah. And the fact that you had just made it when we were at the conference goes to show.
3: Like, I LinkedIn, I was like, wait, give me like 5 minutes.
2: I saw you send me the connection while you're at the conference. I was like, get on it.
0: Yeah.
3: No, it was good.
0: But it was so amazing. We were able to get with Jordan's amazing pitch. Shout out, Jordan, if you're listening. $10,000 towards the Wildcat Farm Compost Initiative.
2: Cool.
0: Wow. So amazing. She did a really great job. It was a 5-minute pitch over the span of, she was the first one to go out of all of them, and it was a 6-hour or a 5-hour pitch meeting.
3: I feel were 10 pitches per category, and there were two categories, so that's like 20 pitches in one day.
0: It was like 8 pitches per section, and there were 2 sections for each category.
2: Wow.
0: So Jordan was in the material section. She went first, and then there was like 8 more after her.
2: That's how you know she was memorable.
0: The technical stuff.
3: That's how you know, because she was also...
0: That's how you know you set the bar.
3: We were just talking about it. Everyone else was like black monochrome blazer. Jordan was like red shirt with white blazer. I was like...
0: Standing out from the get-go.
2: So proud,
0: dude. Taking that central pride with us. Seriously.
3: Big ups for Cebu Sustainability.
0: Everyone was super impressed, and we're just happy to be able to put Cebu on the map for like our sustainable initiatives and what we've been able to do over the past few months. So
3: if you want to update, look at LinkedIn.
0: LinkedIn.
3: So find
0: if
3: me
0: you
3: want to
0: connect,
3: send me that request.
0: But so on that note, with doing everything that we have, we are able to kind of settle down and center around the Student Green Fund projects that we are about to go look
3: got
0: into
3: a meeting
0: as well.
3: Right after this.
0: But in the meantime, Charles, thank you so much for being with us today.
4: Thank you for having me.
0: Oh my gosh. There's so much to talk about. We're coming towards the end of the
4: when
0: year.
4: When is there not?
0: Gosh. So why don't you give a little spiel to the audience at home of what you do around campus?
3: Who are you?
4: Yeah. So, well, that's a good question. my
3: Enigma.
4: Name is Charles Johnson. I use he, him pronouns. I am the Wildcat Pantry Coordinator on campus. I have lived in Ellensburg for the past 5 years because... Fun fact, I was a student here. I've had many positions in ACW, orientation, all around the block.
0: We've been all
4: But I fell in love with Ellensburg. I had the great opportunity of working at the pantry last year and then being able to take on that position managing it this year. And I'm just really honored to be here. So thanks for having me.
3: Of course. We'd like to give a highlight to especially the pantry. We work with you guys all the freaking time.
4: You guys are one of our favorite partners.
0: Oh my god!
4: Sorry to everyone else who's listening.
0: There's just something special between sustainability and
3: like
0: the pantry.
4: All of us niche groups, we just find a place on campus together, I feel like.
0: Totally.
4: Like a strong bond. Like sustainability, the farm, basic needs.
3: Oh,
4: like
3: yeah.
4: I feel like we all work really well together because we're all kind of centered around like maybe not the same things,
3: really,
4: but like we
3: quite
4: all
3: literally.
4: Follow sustainability. You know, we're all centered around food in some way. And so I think it's just nice to be able to like find those bonds and really work with those groups. And, you know, it's nice because we all have such a great working relationship together.
0: Oh,
4: and I got to know Jordan a little bit while I was a student. I've worked with Hannah before and, you know, I've worked with Brooke on a couple things. Sorry, not so much.
2: It's okay.
0: There's just room for improvement.
4: So,
0: That's so awesome. Well, we'll get more into the interview in just a few minutes. For now, here's some Fleetwood Mac to enjoy on your Friday afternoon.
3: We'll see you in a second.
0: We'll be right back.
3: BRB.

0: All right, guys, welcome back to the Sustainability Hour with your host, the Sustainability Ambassadors. I'm Hannah.
1: I'm Brooke.
2: And I'm Cadence.
0: And we are joined here today by a lovely, very special guest,
3: Charles
0: Johnson! In the building, the building.
2: Oh my god.
0: Here with the big dogs. Yeah, exactly. Yeah. Brr, brr, brr. If only we had the brub.
2: I know, we
1: had
2: the soundboard.
1: We never had the soundboard, but yeah.
0: Yes.
1: you can just be it for us.
0: Yes,
3: I got you.
0: The whole time.
3: And I got you. Yep.
2: So Charles, awesome. Tell us the mystery story of you.
3: Oh,
0: I want to know,
2: how did you get here?
3: Yeah, it was actually really funny. You know, during the song break, they were like, none of us actually know what you study. And I was like, yeah, that's a good point.
0: Yeah, is it more
3: Let's
0: like
3: just keep the people
0: side?
3: Guessing.
0: Yeah.
3: So I was a, you know, student together. Here. I studied. Next question. No, I'm kidding.
1: As we all do.
3: I was here. So, yeah, speaking of like how I ended up coming to Central, I grew up not actually knowing at all what Central was.
0: Mm-hmm.
3: I had no idea like what this place was, what it did. But my mom, when I was in, I think the eighth grade, decided to come back to school and get her bachelor's.
2: Oh,
3: and
2: nice.
3: She got her double bachelor's from Central online. Shout out to my mom.
0: Shout out Charles' mom.
3: Yeah, shout out Summer.
2: Mama Johnson.
3: But yeah, so that's how I learned about Central. And then I had applied to about 25 schools, actually.
0: My
3: senior year.
2: Wow.
3: And I got accepted into Central. I had some other options. Central was by no means my first choice, mm-hmm. but...
0: because Harvard, because...
3: Because of course you got Harvard.
1: So we had Yale.
3: And if you're listening, Ivy Leagues... You know, I am working
1: still
3: full
1: available.
3: Time. I have the accolades.
0: I am looking for a master's degree.
3: Yes, I am not looking to relocate currently. But, you know, a master's program might call my name.
0: Hey. Harvard, you know my number.
3: Yeah, you know my number. You
1: LinkedIn
3: rejected
1: connection.
3: Me last time.
1: Yeah.
3: Give me a call.
1: What's your connections like on LinkedIn? What number are you at?
3: Actually, I'll get back to you after the next time.
0: I have
3: no idea.
0: Later.
3: But, I ended up coming to Central because I got accepted. I, at the time, had a four-year-old sister.
2: Mm.
3: We're 14 years apart. And wow. So I grew up with a lot of friends who were the youngest. And they had siblings around that age difference. And mm-hmm. they didn't really grow up knowing one another very well. And mm. I did not want that to be me and my siblings.
2: Mm-hmm.
3: So, yeah. So Central was the closest to home. It was 2.5 hours away. And mm-hmm. so I decided to come here after visiting. I came the summer after I graduated. I was on my way to Spokane for a trip to see Gonzaga and like Eastern.
0: Pullman.
3: Yeah, Pullman, mm-hmm. all the things. Mm-hmm. And then I stopped in Ellensburg on my way here and I was like, oh my gosh, it's like a little Hallmark town.
0: It's so
3: it's
0: charming.
3: So beautiful and charming.
0: Hallmark town.
3: So I committed and I was like happy with my decision and I stayed and that's how I ended up here. I studied business. That was something I had decided back
0: okay,
3: in
0: business,
3: high school.
0: Business.
3: Yeah.
2: Okay.
3: I kind of already
2: entrepreneur.
3: Knew.
2: Huh? Entrepreneur.
3: Oh, one day. Oh my
0: one day, one day.
3: If
0: After
3: you're looking
0: Harvard.
3: To start a coffee shop, also give me a call. So
0: yeah.
3: Now we've got Harvard and a local coffee shop.
1: Your paths open.
3: I got a key.
0: The phone's ringing.
3: Denise, if you're listening, I'm not looking to leave. I'm just looking to add on an endeavor.
1: Exactly.
3: Oh, yes. Oh, yes.
1: We're learning
3: yes.
1: to expand our development. Yeah.
3: Exactly.
0: Take every opportunity.
3: Also, just so you know, if I'm talking over you, just can't hear.
1: Oh,
3: so,
1: no.
3: But yeah, so I ended up coming here, studying business. I ended up getting much more involved than I expected I would.
0: Totally, yeah.
3: Yeah, I did like some volunteer stuff in high school and I was like, never again. That was too much. Mm-hmm. I want to tone it down.
2: Mm.
3: And then naturally that means I come to college and the first thing I do fall quarter is sign up to be a senator with ACWU.
0: You do student government.
3: I do student government. The most non-low-key
0: thing. The most involved you could be on a campus. Yes.
3: Exactly. Yes. And that came up because my friend Brady, who lived in Dougmore with me at the time, was looking at it and I was like, we should do this. And then I was like, I don't want to do this because I want to do nothing in college and be a wallflower. Yes.
0: Exactly.
3: And then I ended up applying and getting the job and I was like, oh, this is fun. And then that became the next 3 years for me. So, yeah.
0: You really stuck with it. Yeah.
3: Yeah.
0: It's incredible. I remember
3: loved.
0: You giving me my interview when I applied for sustainability senator. Yeah.
3: Yep. I
0: was trembling.
3: I was Hannah, actually. Yeah.
1: Well, thank you
0: Seeing
1: for your
0: you and Malik and Hondo. I was like,
1: contribution.
3: I get that a lot. And I always think it's like a low stakes.
0: Well, you guys were just like,
3: thing. Yeah.
0: All of the eyebrow piercings. Yeah.
3: You did not see it. Can you do that one more time? Yeah.
0: So what do you have to offer to us?
3: Go ahead and describe to me your qualifications.
0: What does that even actually mean?
3: What does sustainability mean to you?
0: To you.
3: Yeah, it was very intimidating from that perspective, I guess. Because I am very, like, stone-faced person in an interview.
4: You take it seriously.
1: Keep it professional.
3: Can't let them know. The pantry will be hiring this spring, so keep an eye out.
0: Wait,
4: so many jobs opening.
0: What even is the pantry?
3: Oh, yeah.
0: Oh, this is awkward.
3: You don't know? No, I'm kidding.
4: So you
3: don't know.
0: Trying to throw it in there. Maybe I don't know.
4: If you're on the edge of your seats, then stick around and we'll listen to some music and get into it momentarily.
0: True. Great segue.
4: we're keeping the people on the edge of their seats.
3: Keep guessing.
0: Yes. Yeah. We will be right back with more pantry, guys.
4: Here's
0: if you're wondering what that
4: magic.
0: Is. Hold on.
4: Enjoy.

0: Hey guys, happy Friday. Welcome back. This is the Sustainability Hour with your sustainability ambassadors. I'm Cadence.
1: I'm Hannah.
2: And I'm Brooke.
0: And we are here with Charles Johnson, Woo! Our lovely guest.
3: Yeah!
0: Yay! We just touched a little bit about Charles' undergrad experience because he's actually been here for about 5 years.
1: Forever.
3: Yes. Uh-huh. 20
4: long,
3: years.
4: Long time. Yeah.
0: And now we are going to kind of go to the present as to what you do now. You work at the Wildcat Pantry. What is your like official title? And
4: yeah,
0: what is the Wildcat Pantry for
1: how
0: anyone
1: can,
0: who doesn't know?
1: How can students benefit from
4: absolutely.
1: The so-called pantry?
4: Well, that's a great question. And I will definitely talk more about that because we're actually on the ballot for a fee increase in
0: yes.
4: this month. Yes.
0: Oh my gosh.
4: But I am the Wildcat Pantry coordinator. That's my formal title. Mm. Coordinator basically just means manager. So mm-hmm. my job is to oversee the Wildcat Pantry and the food security systems that are attached to it, mm-hmm. As well as the student staff who are there, and work with our campus partners and our basic needs department to make sure that students have access to not only food, but hygiene and household items as well.
0: Yeah.
4: And making sure that your basic needs are being met. So,
0: nice.
4: Getting into how that is beneficial for a student. I want to start by saying this is a program that is founded by students for students. Mm-hmm. And I think that's really important.
0: Mm-hmm. I didn't know that, actually.
4: Yeah, you can't say that about most departments on campus, mm-hmm. that like this was something that started by students, mm-hmm. that it's continued to be funded and pushed for by students.
0: Yeah.
4: And we're very like lucky in that way that, mm-hmm. you know, our funding is completely secure.
1: Yeah, the need is there.
4: Exactly. So. Mm-hmm. It fluctuates with enrollment, but it doesn't fluctuate with university budget cuts, which is really nice. Exactly.
0: Oh,
4: so we have two funding sources. One is our student fee, which is $6 a quarter. Mm-hmm. Students pay $18 a year. That goes to the Wildcat Pantry, and it provides us with a budget of about $190,000.
0: Nice.
4: We use that for all of our purchasing. Mm-hmm. So all of the food you see on the shelves and the fridge and the freezer is all purchased from us,
0: mm-hmm.
4: Using that budget. It staffs our some of our student staff as well as all of our programming.
0: Wow.
4: Which is really cool,
1: awesome.
4: Yeah.
2: No, such
4: and
2: a great resource.
4: Thank you.
1: I know you've already mentioned it too, but it is completely free. Mm-hmm. I was
4: it's
1: just
4: completely
1: there.
4: Free.
1: I got so many snacks completely for free.
4: Mm-hmm. Yeah. Yes. And like, I used it as a student.
0: Yeah.
4: You know, I don't think faculty and staff know that it's also open to them.
0: Mm-hmm. Oh, yeah. I didn't even know that.
4: Mm-hmm. Yeah. Some of them do use it. We don't heavily advertise it because we like to emphasize, like, this is a resource for students that's funded by students for students. But faculty and staff are also needed for the success of our students.
0: Yeah,
4: so we like
0: totally.
4: To make sure that they feel supported too in their time of need.
0: Mm-hmm. Absolutely.
4: Yeah. And a lot of students, you know, they don't know that we're in the pantry or in the library. We're located in Library 153B,
0: yes.
4: across from Jimmy B's.
0: Yeah.
4: But I always tell students, like, even if you're not using us currently, we're always here for you when you need us.
0: Mm-hmm. Totally.
4: Yeah. Because data shows. Oh, sorry.
2: No. Data shows. But I feel like people get very intimidated by, like, going to a place that, like, that, that offer something like that because they don't know if they have to sign something or if there's like an expectation
1: this,
2: at all.
1: Am I like worthy?
2: But
1: do
2: it
1: I
2: is
1: need
2: so
1: this?
2: Low key. Mm-hmm. Like you walk
4: so
2: in, it literally feels like you're shopping.
4: Yeah.
2: I mean, it's people leave you alone. You grab whatever you need, and
1: student
2: it
1: staff is super friendly.
2: Really,
4: thank you.
2: Yeah.
4: Yes.
2: Yeah. It can take a matter of three minutes to go and grab what you need. So mm-hmm. it's really low key, and I think that helps with trying to get it out to in front of as many students as you can.
1: Yeah, you have like perishable items. You also have like produce. You have, like you were saying, the skincare or deodorant.
4: We carry so much. Right
1: so
4: now,
1: much.
4: I can tell you because we had to go to Costco the other day because our next U.S. Foods order won't come till like later this month. So I can tell you like right now in our fridge, we have whole heads of lettuce.
0: Mm-hmm.
4: We have Noosa yogurt, kombucha, tofu butter, salmon stackers. In the fridge right now, we have frozen quesadillas and breakfast pockets and burritos and, you know, like ground beef, chicken thighs.
0: Mm-hmm.
4: We really try to make sure that like, our students are very well taken care of.
0: Mm-hmm.
4: We carry deodorant, dish soap sometimes, body wash,
1: razors, like
4: toothbrushes,
1: razors,
4: tissues, toilet paper, paper towels, seasonings, soup. If you name it, we probably can have something that will, you know, meet your needs.
1: But the laundry stuff too. Yep.
4: Laundry stuff, microwavable meals. In the fall, we usually have
1: right
4: like
1: now.
4: Seasonings,
0: mm-hmm.
4: like even dried peppers and stuff. So, you know, we really try to

0: make sure, like, it's not just your essentials. Like, basic needs extends past, like, what you need just for nutritional value, but also, like, what do you want? Yeah. I'm always asking students, like, what do you want to see in this space? This is your space, right? Like, it's not some, like, we always tell our volunteers, this is not a space students are welcomed in. This is a space created for students.
1: Yes.
0: Like, from start to finish with them in mind.
2: Yeah. Especially their cultures in mind, too, with the cultural foods that you guys also have.
0: Yeah. That's something that's newer. Our cultural items section, we started that last year, trying to make sure that that's we have not only just, like, the essentials and like the pantry staples, but also like what is important to your culture.
1: Yeah.
0: What cultural meals would you like to cook that you can't have access
2: while you're away from home and away from family's cooking?
1: Exactly. And that can be so like a culture shock a little bit for new students that are coming to campus, that it's like, oh, the only four items that I have to eat are right there. And I really, you can feel homesick when that happens. So being able to like grab those resources for free. Yeah. Oh my gosh.
0: Well, and like, as a university, we pride ourselves on our diverse student population.
1: Right.
0: So when we're looking at how are we serving them, how are we serving them, how are we supporting them, making sure students have access to things that are important to their culture is just an extra step to making sure they feel at home. And we center ourselves on a culture of belonging. Mm-hmm. So bringing those into our space is not only like emphasizing that, but I feel like cements that we want you to feel like you belong here. We're moving towards becoming an HSI. We have a large portion of students who are international students, right? And so like most of our or cultural items section right now is like more like Hispanic and
2: there's
0: Asian
2: curries,
0: foods.
2: Yeah.
0: But I'm always asking students, like, if you want to see something in there, you let me know.
1: Yeah.
0: I went to the international cafe that you guys hosted.
2: Yeah.
0: And I was like, what do you guys want to see? And a student was like, I would love to see soba noodles. And on the 18th, we get soba noodles in.
1: That's cool.
0: Right. So it's like that feedback you're giving me is actually being
2: so
0: put
2: important.
0: Into effect.
1: You can literally see the movement happening.
0: Exactly. Yeah. Like soy sauce bottles. Students were like, we want soy sauce. We want soy. And I was like, I'm not going to do it because we carry packets and you can take as many of them as you want. So why would I pay points for a bottle when I can have as many packets as I want? I got bottles off the shelf like crazy.
2: Yeah.
0: You know what I mean?
2: They last, which is nice.
1: Yeah. And people use them for cooking a lot,
0: exactly. too. Exactly. So, and I think last year we went through like a transitional period of like, how can we stray away from being a convenience store? And I think that when answering that, like, you can't. Because we're meeting different students where they're at, right? Like, we carry some things specifically because we know that on the fourth floor is the athlete study lounge. And athletes will come in almost every day and only get, like, a snack or a meal.
2: Right.
0: And so we started carrying things like protein shakes and, like, jerky and stuff because it's high in protein, it's high in calories, and it's good for you. And, like, yogurt and granola, but also it's low points and it's something you can come and get without running out of points while you're studying in the library.
2: Also, all of those, like, small little items that you guys have for students who have, like, a limited time that they can actually go to the pantry because you guys have, like, variable hours throughout the week.
0: Mm-hmm.
2: So when they can only
0: go
2: at this one time, you just...
1: I also just feel like, as a low-income girly, I have been to a lot of food pantries, but the Wildcat Pantry is probably the one with, like, the most just, like, diverse group of foods. I feel like you go to a food pantry and it's, like, cans of food.
2: Yeah. Beans. Only, you know?
1: But I love that, like, I could go to a Wildcat Pantry and get things, like you were talking about, things that, like, I actually enjoy or that feel like a treat.
0: Yeah.
1: Mm-hmm. That, like, even people who are food insecure deserve treats, you know?
0: Yeah,
1: like,
0: exactly.
1: Nice things. Not just, like, canned food that, like, will get you by, you know?
0: Well, and, like, that's kind of what I wanted to establish with our pantry. Like, and this year I've done a lot of work trying to build off of not only the work that the people before me did, because I don't know if you know this, but three out of our five coordinators four out of our five coordinators, myself included, are students from Central. So it really has kind of stayed in the students' hands, like, as time has gone. And so I've been working off of, like, the things that they left me and all the amazing work they've done, like Brady and the work he put in towards the locker system that we're trying to get put on campus and everything. While also seeing, like, how can I take my own little twist and build off of things? And, you know, I kind of thought back to, what did I look for as a student? What were things that drew me into the space, and then how can I expand on that for other students? And I think talking about what you said earlier about, like, how it can be kind of intimidating for people, like, we were very fortunate, like, to have been a subsidy of the Fish Food Bank in town, so we were getting a lot of those cans and, like, government food and everything, which was super helpful to getting us started, but now we're at a point where we have the privilege, I would say, of being a little bit more selective. And, mm-hmm. you know, we left that partnership to make sure that those points were being spread out across the community now mm-hmm. that we're, like, able to sustain ourselves. And we're not serving community members and everything. And so we wanted to, like, return that to them. But mm-hmm. also keeping those partnerships strong. I mean, I just called them today and was like, hey, a faculty member has fresh eggs they want to give away. Mm-hmm. Can you take them? And they were like, yeah, absolutely. Mm-hmm. And so we still work with them really strongly. But and the flip side of that, because we aren't serving the community, we have the ability to purchase more expensive items for our students that may cost a bit more, but because it's going to such a like focused population, we can justify that expense. And especially since all of our budget either was advocated for by students or is supplied to us by students, we're able to say, you know, this is student dollars going right back into students. So I'm able to buy Noosa yogurt instead of the Yoplait this time because of the fact that I'm only serving at max 400 students a week.
3: Right.
0: And then I think it also creates a more welcoming environment because it's like you're able to buy the same things from us that you get at the grocery store.
2: For free?
0: Yeah. And it's not totally like for free. If your friend opens your fridge, they're going to be like, oh, there's this no name, no brand yogurt. And there's nothing wrong with that. And I do want to be very clear about that because growing up, I benefited from food banks. That's why I have such a passion for food
2: that
0: banks
2: experience.
0: And food security because I grew up low income. My family definitely survived off of food banks and pantries and, you know, assistance. And so
3: I was the same.
0: Yeah, there's nothing wrong with that. But I think that there's something empowering about going into your university's food pantry, opening their fridge and saying, that's the same thing I have at my apartment. And even when we're doing our donations, like we always put the sticker either on the bottom or on the barcode so that when a student has people over, if someone opens their cabinets, they don't have to feel any way about that because no one knows.
3: Right.
0: There's no sticker on the front of it. And that's gone a long way in tearing down stigma. Like when the pantry was first started by Jada Nelson, she did a lot of work in tearing down stigma. And I think our campus has come a long way.
2: It's been so cool to see how you guys have evolved, especially, because, I mean, I've been going to school here forever. I'm from Ellensburg, as you guys know. So I don't think I used it much in my earlier years, but definitely more in my latter years, I've been using it a ton.
3: Same with me, and I think it has to do with breaking down that stigma.
0: Absolutely.
2: I'm very excited to see how you guys move forward in your evolution process, too. I know we have Student Green Fund later today, and Naomi Clocker is one of your employees, of course,
3: Shout
2: is
3: out.
2: Going to be presenting to us about some ways that we might see some advancements in the pantry. And I think we're going to get to that in just a second. We can touch on some updates there in a minute. But for now, let's hop over to some music. I'm excited. We're going to get to some Daft Punk, and we'll see you right after the song. So hang in there, guys.

0: All right, guys, and we are back with the Sustainability Hour with your hosts, the Sustainability Ambassadors. I'm Hannah.
1: I'm Brooke.
2: I'm Cadence.
0: And we are just wrapping up our interview here with Charles Johnson, pantry coordinator
3: sorry
0: here.
3: Sorry to be going, guys.
1: Gosh, the hour just
0: it's been so great.
1: By.
3: It really has. We've just been gagging. Like,
4: gagging.
3: I'm gagged all the time, but we've been gabbing.
0: Yes. Absolutely. It's been great, though, but like we were just saying before the commercial break, if you guys are absolutely keeping up and on the edge of your seats, yeah. Like I have been this whole time, but we've got Student Green Fund today. We can get more into that later, but we've got a project coming to us today from a pantry employee.
3: Yeah, I'm going to plug this, Second Harvest, and like give a tip. And, so Naomi Clockers is one of my programming staff.
0: Shout out Naomi
3: if you're listening. They're amazing. Mm-hmm. They came to me in the fall quarter working on a project called... It's gone through many names, but it's called We Can Refresh Now, and it's a program that is going to launch in the fall. Students will be able to serve up to 60 students a week. We're going to start small with just 20 meal kits, 20 hygiene kits, and 20 snack packs, but students will be able to place those orders online and then pick them up at a centralized location. Right now, we're working on it possibly being the multicultural center since it's in the center of campus, but more to come on that later. And it's been really awesome seeing Naomi kind of working on this process. And then like, I've really had them take full control of it since it is their project.
0: Yeah. But increasing access, especially over the weekends.
3: Mm-hmm. Yes. Mm-hmm. When making students sure students are taken care of when we're closed.
1: Yeah. Mm-hmm.
3: That Friday through Sunday, right?
1: Mm-hmm. So
3: super awesome. No, I'm wishing them the best on their presentation.
1: Yeah, yeah. Really, we're so excited to hear about it.
0: It will be great.
1: It's a really great opportunity. I think we kind of touched on that at the beginning of this conversation, but collaboration moments between departments and being able to actually support each other and see where we can find those niches to support each other.
0: Totally. I think this is the first project that's come to us from the pantry.
1: I think, I believe so, from the pantry.
0: One more.
3: Garrett, his name's Garrett.
1: Oh,
3: he's
1: yes.
3: He's not from the pantry, but he did reach out to us. He's working on a cookbook.
1: We are also seeing that one today.
3: Yep. And it's exciting. Featuring items that we regularly carry in the pantry.
1: Whoa.
3: So super excited.
0: I'm so excited. I'm so happy we're collaborating all the time, of course. And
1: it's
0: I know
1: awesome.
0: We've got some events coming up on all sides, but Charles, what do you have going on?
1: Oh my gosh. So, what's on your to-do list?
3: But Second Harvest is on the 13th, next Wednesday. We will be closed in the afternoon, but we will be open from 10 to noon still, just like normal. And from 12 to 2, we will have Second Harvest happening at the McIntyre Music Building.
1: Yes.
3: Okay. It can give you up to 2 weeks worth of free groceries, and we usually serve about 400 families, which is super awesome.
1: So awesome.
3: Last, this past winter quarter, we confirmed that 115 of the families we served were students.
0: Wow. That's amazing.
3: Yeah.
0: And it's just like a drive-up process, right?
3: You can drive up, you can walk up. We have both.
0: So easy.
3: Yeah. So we make it super easy. You can just pull into the McIntyre parking lot and there'll be people to guide you. And you're usually in and out in maybe 10 minutes max.
0: Wow. Yeah.
2: It's that's like so good nice. Staples too. Last over the winter, I got like 2 cartons of eggs in this economy. Like, come on.
0: In this economy.
3: They also had breakfast sausage. And I was like,
0: and
3: whoa.
0: I saw like a big bag of apples too.
3: Yes.
0: Like,
3: always
0: produce.
3: Lots of produce. Mm-hmm. They will always have potatoes and onions.
1: Yes.
3: So if you're a pantry regular, I know we've been out of potatoes lately. I've been getting questions. Come
0: potatoes?
3: To Second Harvest, they will have potatoes.
1: There we go.
3: Yes.
1: Come grab your potatoes, y'all.
3: Yep.
0: Amazing, amazing.
3: So, yeah.
0: Yeah.
3: But I wanted to leave you all with a little sustainability tip.
1: Yes.
3: One of the ways we like to be sustainable in the pantry is not purchasing bags.
1: Yes.
3: Which means we rely on donations, and we're currently completely out. So, if you are looking for a little raffle opportunity, but also wanting to be sustainable yourselves, feel free to come by.
0: Bags.
3: Yeah. All month, if you bring us a bag donation, you will get a free Wildcat Pantry reusable bag.
1: Wow.
3: And if you shop in the pantry with your reusable bag, it can be any reusable bag, even a backpack, you can enter a drawing. We're giving away a 3 set of ceramic berry bowls,
1: oh,
3: a 4
1: cute.
3: Set of pans, and then a chopper for all of our people who don't want to hand chop their onions.
1: How amazing!
0: Yeah. Yes. Those are really good raffle prizes.
1: Wait,
0: too.
1: I want that.
0: Because I know in terms of sustainability, we hate to give away like little plastic things that people are just going to throw away.
3: Yep.
0: So those are so functional.
3: Don't play about prizes.
0: Yes, exactly.
3: And if you want to come to the end of year celebration on May 29th from noon to 4 up at the North Lawn, there's a rumor that a Blackstone might be a raffle prize, or maybe some Tommy Bahama beach chairs,
0: or maybe
2: why are the prizes?
3: Just possibly, yeah.
0: Just possibly. We don't know so, yet, but you know, guys definitely want to go.
3: Yeah,
0: so,
1: the prizes are rich.
3: Day,
1: yes,
3: yes,
1: guys, so. Utilize the resources that you can find on campus.
0: That's
1: so many
0: amazing.
1: Ways
0: such
1: to
0: a
1: like,
0: good tip.
1: Get mm-hmm. so many good things.
3: Yeah,
1: so.
3: Absolutely.
1: Oh my gosh. With that note, thank you so much, Charles.
2: You.
1: We really appreciate you. I was going to call you by your last name.
3: No, you're
1: thank,
3: all
1: you,
3: Johnson.
1: Thank you, Johnson. But thank you so much for being here, Charles. Cadence, do you have any little updates for
2: yes,
1: our audience?
2: Yes, I do. Rapid fire events coming up. So tomorrow we're going to be at Keene. Get intimate with the Shrub Step, one of my favorite events all year. I will be there with the farm, and Jordan will be there for sustainability. That is from 9 a.m. to 1 p.m. at Helen McCabe State Park, which is like right by the Yakima Canyon. Mm-hmm. It's super fun. There's a ton of cool vendors from around town, so you guys should pop out at that. And then coming up soon is our sustainability festival in partnership with Source. And actually, Hannah may or may not be doing a keynote speech.
3: No,
2: someone's going to be on stage. So you should come and listen to that. And then
1: support.
2: We will be having lunch and a live session of our radio show. So you can see us do this in person.
0: This is a big day. That'll be May the 20th.
2: Yeah. It's
0: happening like pretty much all day. I'm sure we'll post about it on the Instagram.
1: My gosh. Yes.
2: And there will be some poster presentations for some sustainability projects. So you guys could come see that. And then our final sustainability forum is going to be on May 27th from 4 p.m. to 5:30 p.m. in CIRC 137, like always. And we will be doing Sustainability Champion Awards.
1: Yes.
2: And nominations are open now. So if you have anyone, it could be staff, faculty, students who you think, well, actually I think this one's just students. I might have lied. If you have a student you know that is a sustainability champion, you want to nominate them, we will be posting on our Instagram a link to nominate.
1: Yes.
2: So, that's what we got going this month.
0: We're always so busy. We always got so much going on. But, Charles, thank you for taking time to be here today.
3: Thank you for having me.
0: We
3: this was a blast.
0: It so much.
2: Yes.
0: And for everyone that's out there, too, go to the pantry.
3: Yes.
0: That is free
3: Please.
0: Access for you.
1: Use
0: free resource,
1: those resources.
0: So.
1: Yep.
0: Yes.
1: All free. All for you.
0: All
1: so
0: for
1: take
0: you.
1: Advantage of it.
0: Yeah.
1: All right.
0: But
1: thank
0: we'll
1: you so
0: see
1: much,
0: you
1: everyone.
0: Literally next Friday at 3 p.m., like every week. So, see you soon. Jordan, if you're listening, this one's for you. Sustainability Hour out.

0: I went to the moped store. What's uppers? The salesman's like, what up? What's your budget? And I'm like, honestly, I don't know nothing about mopeds. He said,
1: I got the one for you. Follow me.
0: Ooh, it's too real. Chrome down mirror, I don't need a windshield. Banana seat, a canopy on.

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Carson Daniel is a talented indie rock multi-instrumentalist. His first album released last October, and he's gearing up for another release early this summer. You can see him perform live on the CWU campus as the opening act this Sweezy Day. Hear about him in his own words, coming up now.